0: We are remembering Ozzy Osbourne, the Ozman gone a year as of today. We will check in with Lizzie Hale in a moment. Lizzie sharing the story of how she ended up performing one of her favorite Ozzy solo songs with Hailstorm last year at Back to the Beginning. That is up ahead on Ultimate Classic Rock.
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Is this the greatest guitar solo in all of classic rock? It certainly has to be up there. Let me know what you think. Here's Pink Floyd on UCR.

0: Our 9 at 9 is next. Tonight, we are going back to 1974. Tell me where you were in that year. What were you listening to? And, okay, were you even around? It's a fair question. More than 50 years later, this is Ultimate Classic Rock.
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1: Good evening. After a very quiet and dry day, we'll continue on with those conditions for tonight. Skies clear out even further as low temperatures drop from the middle 70s into lower 50s. Tomorrow, mostly sunny skies, pleasant weather, low humidity continues. High temperatures, middle upper 70s. Tomorrow night, mostly clear with low temperatures in the middle 50s. I'm meteorologist Emma Keegan with WTOV 9.

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0: We're spending an hour inside 1974 tonight. The Who certainly were carrying a torch for rock and roll. And, of course, they wrote a song to pay tribute as well. It's Wardlaw. We have Golden Earring and more as we continue with Ultimate Classic Rock.
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5: Good evening. After a very quiet and dry day, we'll continue on with those conditions for tonight. Skies clear out even further as low temperatures drop from the middle 70s into lower 50s. Tomorrow, mostly sunny skies, pleasant weather, low humidity continues. High temperatures, middle upper 70s. Tomorrow night, mostly clear with low temperatures in the middle 50s. I'm meteorologist Emma Keegan with WTOV9.
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0: The final song that Ozzy performed live with his friends in Black Sabbath in Birmingham at the All-Star Back to the Beginning concert a little more than 1 year ago. And it was a year ago today that we lost Ozzy. As I mentioned, Birmingham has spent all day today since the early morning hours celebrating Ozzy Day, remembering one of their most famous citizens with a ton of different events. An exclusive t-shirt commemorating the more than 50 concerts that Ozzy played in Birmingham over the years, and residents were able to quench their thirst with Ozzy beer. Here in the States, I bet we're going to be able to access some of those commemorative items after today. But one thing is for sure, we are going to continue to keep the music of Ozzy cranked in the days, months, and years to come here at Ultimate Classic Rock.
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0: As we look into the next hour, we'll hear more from Ian Gillan of Deep Purple and one more for Ozzy as well. 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
14: Good evening. After a very quiet and dry day, we'll continue on with those conditions for tonight. Skies clear out even further as low temperatures drop from the middle 70s into lower 50s. Tomorrow, mostly sunny skies, pleasant weather, low humidity continues. High temperatures, middle upper 70s. Tomorrow night, mostly clear with low temperatures in the middle 50s. I'm meteorologist Emma Keegan with WTOV 9.

0: Styx and Chicago are on the road together this summer. From the social media comments I'm seeing, Chicago has their work cut out for them, trying to match the energy of Styx. But look, that is the fun of tours like this, I think. Fans like all these bands, and it doesn't have to be a competition, but the good thing is that any competitive energy is just going to amplify what is coming out across that stage. And it sounds like that's what's happening this summer with Chicago and Styx, and I can't wait to see this show. It is ultimate classic rock.
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1: When we remember a moment in rock history, that's an ultimate classic rock-iversary with Matt Wardlaw.

Legendary Eagles drummer and vocalist Don Henley is 79 today. We're going to celebrate his legacy here at UCR with stuff from both his solo work and also the Eagles side of things. Obviously, Don got a big pair of aces when Mike Campbell came his way with that song, The Boys of Summer, which was a song idea that Tom Petty had heard, and he was not interested in pursuing it as a heartbreaker song. You know, sometimes that's how it happens. Either way, we are the lucky ones who got to hear the results. Once it landed with Don, and more than 40 years later, we are still loving The Boys of Summer, which feels so perfect this time of year, rain or shine. And the same can be said about Eagles music, unless, of course, you hate the Eagles. Yeah. We've heard it all before. Here's one more for Don, and it's Ultimate Classic Rock.

enter the WJER Birthday Contest, and you can win a celebration package from WJER, the station with the endless list of winners. WJER.

0: We're doing one more for the late Ozzy Osbourne, who left us 1 year ago today, but he went out in the best way possible, having been celebrated by so many of his peers in hard rock and heavy metal, who had the opportunity to let Ozzy know just how much he meant to them all. And we heard an example of that from Metallica, who performed Hole in the Sky at the massive All-Star Back to the Beginning tribute. And that is a cool flashback. Ozzy, we miss you, but you have a permanent throne here at Ultimate Classic Rock.
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0: Deep Purple will be sharing the stage with Kansas, and Jefferson Starship is also on a number of those dates. The tour kicking off August 4th in Raleigh, North Carolina. Ian Gillan of Deep Purple is with us tonight. Ian, when did you first cross paths with the Kansas guys?
1: I never met Kansas, but I think Steve was with them for a short while. Steve Morse.
2: True, yeah, for sure.
1: And so this is going to be fun. I'm looking forward also to Starship, one of my favorite bands to tour with. They're absolutely amazing, and they start the evening off great. I love Kathy Richardson. I think she's adorable and a wonderful voice. So I'm looking forward to this very much indeed. Kansas made some nice records, so I'm looking forward to seeing them live.
0: Well, speaking of Jefferson Starship, I talked to Duke Gold from the band in recent years, and he remembered Starship doing a gig with Deep Purple where there was a moat surrounding the stage, and some of these gigs overseas can be really interesting, right?
1: Oh, yeah. I mean, when you're in the wintertime, you got the arena tours, which are, you know, I mean, they're contained and predictable. So it's just you and the audience and the production. But in the summertime, you've got the festivals. And in Europe, they're just incredible. Some of the, and South America, and some of the venues that they select miles from everywhere. People go camping for a week, and it's just total music. You go back to these places every 10 years as you sort of cycle around, and you just think, what an incredible thing. You know, 40, 50, 60, sometimes 400,000 people coming together for a few days, and the vibe is unreal. It's just great. I love it. Also, we get to see an awful lot of other bands and artists that are on the road. You never get to say hi or whatever, so that's a pretty good social occasion, too.
0: That's Ian Gillan of Deep Purple. We will talk more with Ian at Ultimate Classic Rock.

going to get into a nice clearing and skies overnight into tomorrow. Low temperatures, a little bit chilly, into lower 50s. Tomorrow, mostly sunny skies, low humidity, pleasant conditions with high temperatures in the middle upper 70s. Tomorrow night, mostly clear skies and low temperatures, just a little bit warmer, into the middle 50s. Expect nice dry conditions to continue through the work week. I'm meteorologist Emma Keegan with WTOV 9.

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0: going to get into a nice clearing and skies overnight into tomorrow. Low temperatures, a little bit chilly, into lower 50s. Tomorrow, mostly sunny skies, low humidity, pleasant conditions with high temperatures in the middle upper 70s. Tomorrow night, mostly clear skies and low temperatures, just a little bit warmer into the middle 50s. Expect nice dry conditions to continue through the work week. I'm meteorologist Emma Keegan with WTOV9.
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1: Going to get into a nice clearing and skies overnight into tomorrow. Low temperatures, a little bit chilly, into lower 50s. Tomorrow, mostly sunny skies, low humidity, pleasant conditions with high temperatures in the middle upper 70s. Tomorrow night, mostly clear skies and low temperatures, just a little bit warmer, into middle 50s. Expect nice dry conditions to continue through the work week. I'm meteorologist Emma Keegan with WTOV9.
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You're going to get into a nice clearing and skies overnight into tomorrow. Low temperatures, a little bit chilly, into lower 50s. Tomorrow, mostly sunny skies, low humidity, pleasant conditions with high temperatures in the middle upper 70s. Tomorrow night, mostly clear skies and low temperatures, just a little bit warmer, into the middle 50s. Expect nice dry conditions to continue through the work week. I'm meteorologist Emma Keegan with WTOV 9.

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1: News, I'm Ben Thomas. The U.S. military has been conducting a 12th night of strikes against Iran, Secretary of State Marco Rubio.
2: Commercial ships are going through the straits and they're being blown up. The United States is defending that shipping and, in addition, is targeting the places that are launching against those ships.
1: Iran's foreign minister says his country will adopt an eye-for-an-eye defense doctrine. Kuwait says its air defenses are confronting attacks by hostile drones from Iran.
3: For me, it's one of the hardest things to do as a president.
1: President Trump was in Delaware for the dignified transfer of the four most recent U.S. service members killed.

0: going to get into a nice clearing and skies overnight into tomorrow. Low temperatures, a little bit chilly, into lower 50s. Tomorrow, mostly sunny skies, low humidity, pleasant conditions with high temperatures in the middle upper 70s. Tomorrow night, mostly clear skies and low temperatures, just a little bit warmer, into middle 50s. Expect nice dry conditions to continue through the work week. I'm meteorologist Emma Keegan with WTOV9.
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2: Going to get into a nice clearing and skies overnight into tomorrow. Low temperatures, a little bit chilly, into lower 50s. Tomorrow, mostly sunny skies, low humidity, pleasant conditions with high temperatures in the middle upper 70s. Tomorrow night, mostly clear skies and low temperatures, just a little bit warmer, into middle 50s. Expect nice dry conditions to continue through the work week. I'm meteorologist Emma Keegan with WTOV9.
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going to get into a nice clearing and skies overnight into tomorrow. Low temperatures, a little bit chilly, into lower 50s. Tomorrow, mostly sunny skies, low humidity, pleasant conditions with high temperatures in the middle upper 70s. Tomorrow night, mostly clear skies and low temperatures, just a little bit warmer, into middle 50s. Expect nice dry conditions to continue through the work week. I'm meteorologist Emma Keegan with WTOV 9.

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0: going to get into a nice clearing and skies overnight into tomorrow. Low temperatures, a little bit chilly, into lower 50s. Tomorrow, mostly sunny skies, low humidity, pleasant conditions with high temperatures in the middle upper 70s. Tomorrow night, mostly clear skies and low temperatures, just a little bit warmer, into the middle 50s. Expect nice dry conditions to continue through the work week. I'm meteorologist Emma Keegan with WTOV9.
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1: We're going to get into a nice clearing and skies overnight into tomorrow. Low temperatures, a little bit chilly, into lower 50s. Tomorrow, mostly sunny skies, low humidity, pleasant conditions with high temperatures in the middle upper 70s. Tomorrow night, mostly clear skies and low temperatures, just a little bit warmer, into middle 50s. Expect nice dry conditions to continue through the work week. I'm meteorologist Emma Keegan with WTOV9.
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1: Well, we've got two shows left until the weekend, and a heads up for all of you, tomorrow night, we are going to revisit Guns N' Roses' legendary Appetite for Destruction as our UCR album of the week. 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Also on tonight's show, we will look back at Rockiversaries for Joe Walsh and the James Gang, Sammy Hagar, and Ringo Starr. 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

going to get into a nice clearing and skies overnight into tomorrow. Low temperatures, a little bit chilly, into lower 50s. Tomorrow, mostly sunny skies, low humidity, pleasant conditions with high temperatures in the middle upper 70s. Tomorrow night, mostly clear skies and low temperatures, just a little bit warmer, into middle 50s. Expect nice dry conditions to continue through the work week. I'm meteorologist Emma Keegan with WTOV 9.

0: going to get into a nice clearing and skies overnight into tomorrow. Low temperatures, a little bit chilly, into lower 50s. Tomorrow, mostly sunny skies, low humidity, pleasant conditions with high temperatures in the middle upper 70s. Tomorrow night, mostly clear skies and low temperatures, just a little bit warmer, into middle 50s. Expect nice dry conditions to continue through the work week. I'm meteorologist Emma Keegan with WTOV9.
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1: Hi, friends. This is Pastor Harley Wheeler with the Broadway Global Methodist Church in New Philadelphia, Ohio. I'd like to read to you from Luke chapter 9, verses 57 and 58. Sound like this. It says, "As they were going along the road, someone said to Jesus, 'I will follow you wherever you go.' And Jesus said to him, 'Foxes have holes and birds of the air have nests, but the Son of Man has nowhere to lay his head.'" Now, I've always loved these verses. And we might look at this, and particularly being coming out of an evangelical background and part of an evangelical church, we want people to say to Jesus, "I will follow you," and to say it without reservation, "I will follow you wherever you go, Lord. Put your all, we do say, with truth, in the hands of God. Rely entirely upon the Father. Put your trust in Jesus and his cross." But Jesus has kind of an odd answer for this, and it's there to make us stop and consider and remember what we are surrendering so that we might surrender it more effectively. More might be required of us than we supposed. Jesus says, and that's a strange answer to give, foxes have holes and birds of the air have nests, but the Son of Man has nowhere to lay his head. We're allowed to think, well, it might not always be comfortable. There may be difficulties. This is a commitment unlike other commitments. I cannot just say, "I'm part of this town, I have this job, I lead this family, I'm married to this person, to this woman, and I'm a Christian." No, I'm a Christian first and foremost. Let that be first in your life. Let that be what gives a framework to all the other activities in your life. For Jesus will ask of us our all, and he will give us all of his love. Be blessed.
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3: We're going to get into a nice clearing and skies overnight into tomorrow. Low temperatures, a little bit chilly, into lower 50s. Tomorrow, mostly sunny skies, low humidity, pleasant conditions with high temperatures in the middle upper 70s. Tomorrow night, mostly clear skies and low temperatures, just a little bit warmer, into the middle 50s. Expect nice dry conditions to continue through the work week. I'm meteorologist Emma Keegan with WTOV9.
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2: AP News, I'm Ben Thomas. The U.S. military has been conducting a 12th night of strikes against Iran. Secretary of State Marco Rubio.
3: Commercial ships are going through the straits and they're being blown up. The United States is defending that shipping and, in addition, is targeting the places that are launching against those ships.
2: Iran's foreign minister says his country will adopt an eye-for-an-eye defense doctrine. Kuwait says its air defenses are confronting attacks by hostile drones from Iran.
4: For me, it's one of the hardest things to do as a president.
2: President Trump was in Delaware for the dignified transfer of the four most recent U.S. service members killed in the Iran war. Meanwhile, Russia and Ukraine continue their exchange of long-range strikes, Ukrainian drones striking two sprawling warehouses of Russia's major online retailer, which Kyiv says supplies sanctioned components for drone production and navigation equipment. Russia struck with missiles and drones. Officials in Odessa report a woman killed in an apartment building. Meanwhile, Sagar Magani has reaction to the shakeup in Ukraine's military leadership.
5: Kyiv's army has made significant progress this year, but under public pressure, President Volodymyr Zelensky has fired his top general, who was in a rift with the defense minister. Both men have now lost their jobs. Kremlin spokesman Dmitry Peskov says the changes show Ukraine's trembling within, and they won't change the front line. There's no sign either side is closer to a peace deal.
3: I don't know if the term is pressing. We're going to talk about it.
5: Secretary of State Marco Rubio says he'll meet tomorrow in Manila with Russian counterpart Sergei Lavrov, who says Moscow wants to know what President Trump meant in recently saying a war settlement is getting close. Sagar Magani, Washington.
2: Tropical storm Bertha's made landfall in Louisiana, and search and rescue teams have been out in West Virginia after torrential rain triggered flash floods. This is AP News. An extraordinary tale of motherhood.
6: Janita So Nawamoana, who is 34 years old and already has four children, delivered quadruplet girls last week at Royal Brisbane and Women's Hospital. Dr. Alexa Bendel.
7: We first met Janita and her husband Jotham at 10 weeks gestation.
6: Bendel says the babies were naturally conceived and came from one fertilised egg that split into four.
7: It's amazing, to be honest, and particularly the fact that this was spontaneously conceived.
6: The chances of the quadruplet delivery happening are around 1 in 15 million.
7: For this to be spontaneously conceived, first of all, for the conception to happen. So one fertilised egg that then splits not once, not twice, but three times into four different babies and who then share a placenta. That is just incredible.
6: The hospital says the mother and her babies are doing well. I'm Charles Diledesma.
2: 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I'm Ben Thomas. 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
8: It is 3 minutes after 6 o'clock. It's a chilly 49 degrees here in the Tuscarawas Valley. Good morning and happy Thursday. This is the WJER Morning Show. Michelle Spring, Tom Reed here on the air on this July 23rd. Good morning, Michelle.
9: Good morning.
8: With our news this morning, Mr. Bill Hammerstrom. Good morning, Bill.
10: Good morning, Tom. Good morning, Michelle. In the news, we have some more information on that fatal crash yesterday and what may have contributed to it. We also have a follow-up on a case out of New Philadelphia where a 15-year-old girl was taken from her home. There is a guilty plea in that case. We have the latest news from the Ohio News Network, and we'll tell you about mosquito spraying tonight in the area. That's all coming up, Tom.
8: Thanks, Bill. We have some areas of fog around this morning, but otherwise going to be a nice day, sunny, and a high in the upper 70s. I'll give you all the forecast details. And then Michelle has some sports.
9: I do. I have an update on yesterday's Guardians game.
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0: Markstrom reporting for the WJER News team. The Conotton Valley School District is coping with the loss of a student to a car crash in the same area where a student was killed in a 2022 accident. The New Philadelphia Post of the State Highway Patrol is investigating Tuesday's crash that claimed the life of a 16-year-old Carrollton teen. A press release says the teen was a passenger in a 2007 Pontiac Torrent that went off the road, struck a ditch, went airborne, and hit a creek embankment. The 18-year-old driver was seriously injured and transported to Mercy Hospital. Sergeant William Bauer says neither was wearing a seatbelt.
1: Induced, you know, possibly, or taken away a fatality, you know, if the belt would have been worn, and probably reduced the injuries to the driver if he had his belt on.
0: He says impairment is not believed to be a factor in the crash, and the road was dry at the time. He says it's possible poor tires on the car may have been a contributing factor as the vehicle rounded a curve. Bauer says the crash scene was not far from the site of a February 2022 single-vehicle crash on State Route 212 that claimed the life of a Conotton Valley High School senior. A communication from the Conotton Valley School District identified the teens in Tuesday's crash as Conotton Valley students. A Dayton man has reached a plea deal after being accused of taking a 15-year-old girl from New Philadelphia to Wisconsin without her parents' permission. 25-year-old Jordan Romine last week pleaded guilty to felony counts of endangering children and interference with custody. He was initially indicted for unlawful sexual conduct with a minor, but that charge was amended. Tuscarawas County Sheriff Detective Captain Adam Fisher at the time said Romine met the girl online and lied about his age. After the girl's parents found out his actual age, Romine and the girl left in the middle of the night on August 26th. Police used license plate reading cameras to track them to Wisconsin, 500 miles away.
2: Because we can be anybody we want to be on the other side of the keyboard or another side of the screen. So I just, you know, encourage parents and others to be involved in any of these social media experiences that their children or juvenile relatives are having, and pay attention to it all. Let's not turn a blind eye. It happens everywhere, and it does definitely happen here.
0: Romine is scheduled to be sentenced on August 26th. He remains in the Tuscarawas County Jail with bond set at $75,000. In news from the Ohio News Network, Airbnb is responding to a lawsuit filed by a victim in last year's deadly shooting at a Bath Township rental in Northeast Ohio. Jay Crawford of Own and Affiliate, WKYC-TV in Cleveland, reports.
3: The company is now denying that it violated a zoning regulation in the township and is rejecting claims that it was negligent. Township officials have repeatedly said that short-term rentals were not permitted under zoning rules, but Airbnb is denying violating any rules. The lawsuit was brought by survivor Brooklyn Diner, who was shot multiple times. Airbnb is arguing that her injuries were caused by circumstances beyond the company's control, and it has asked the court to dismiss the lawsuit.
0: Thanks, Jay. Two of the three suspects in that shooting case, an 18-year-old and a 16-year-old, were arrested in New Philadelphia back in November. Jury trials are scheduled for January. And a reminder, the New Philadelphia Health Department will be spraying for mosquitoes tonight at two locations, on the east side of New Philadelphia along East High Avenue, around the KSU Tusk campus, and in Goshen Township. Officials at the health department say the spraying is in response to high mosquito counts and public complaints. Spraying is expected to start at 8:45 p.m. That's all for news. Weather and sports is on the way. For WJER, I'm Bill Hammerstrom.
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4: Well, some areas of fog around this morning. Otherwise, it's going to be a sunny day with a high in the upper 70s. Mostly clear overnight, some patchy fog.

0: around with a low of 54. Partly sunny on Friday, high of 80. Mostly sunny Saturday, 83. And then partly sunny on Sunday, we might see an afternoon shower or thunderstorm with a high of 84 degrees. In the valley right now, we have 50 degrees. 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Whether you're a high school student or an adult, you can discover your passion and prepare for your future at Buckeye. 6:11, time for a look at sports. Michelle, what's happening?
1: All right, the Guardians welcomed Jose Ramirez back to the lineup last night, but Cleveland fell to the Twins 10-6 at Progressive Field. Ramirez returned after 5 weeks following hand surgery, going 2-for-5 with an RBI and a run scored. Minnesota snapped a four-game losing streak behind Brooks Lee, who hit a three-run homer and drove in four runs. Kyle Manzardo also homered for Cleveland. The Guardians and Twins will wrap up that series today with Gavin Williams taking the mound.
0: And we'll have that game right here on WJER. It is an afternoon matinee game today, beginning at 12:35 with that Guardians warm-up and a 1:10 first pitch. And then the Guards head to Tampa tomorrow as they take on the Rays in the first of a three-game series. That game tomorrow evening at 6:35 with that warm-up show, a 7:10 first pitch here on WJER. Well, good morning, everybody. It's the Thursday edition of the WJER Morning Show. Starting our day out in the, it started out in the 40s. We're up to 50 now, but it's going to be another beautiful day here in the Valley. 77 degrees and sunny. What a lovely summer day. You're here with Michelle and Tom on Thursday morning. Good morning to you.
1: Good morning.
0: We do have another announcement coming up here in the 9 o'clock hour. We're going to have another semifinalist in our Chillin' and Grillin' contest. We've already announced three semifinalists, Jamie, David, and Vanessa. We'll have one more person to add to that list coming up in the 9 o'clock hour. One more person again tomorrow, and then on Monday, we're going to announce the grand prize winner of Chillin' and Grillin'. Also, reminder that tomorrow is our gift card giveaway. 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All that and more coming up here in the next 4 hours here on the WJER Morning Show. Hope you're having a great Thursday.
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0: Bruno Mars on the WJER Morning Show. It's a Thursday morning. You're back here with Michelle and Tom here in the studio. Hope you're having a fantastic morning so far. A little chilly out there, but it's going to be a beautiful day.
1: I think it feels good.
0: Yeah, it actually does for once.
1: Yeah. Have you heard of this viral raccoon?
0: A viral raccoon, no.
1: His name is Jimothy.
0: Jimothy?
1: Mm-hmm.
0: Is that like Jiminy, like the cricket?
1: Nope.
0: Not at all.
1: It's like Timothy, but with a
0: Jimothy the raccoon. No, I have not.
1: If you actually go to Google and you type in Jimothy.
0: Spelled the same way.
1: A raccoon will crawl across the screen. It's adorable. So there is an odd-looking raccoon from Seattle with short spine syndrome that has gone viral after this girl named Kiana Hall shared a video of him rushing across her yard on her anniversary.
0: I'm sorry, that's freaky.
1: No, it's so cute. It's adorable.
0: It does run across your screen. That's hilarious.
1: He does not look like other raccoons, according to the reporting. He has short spine syndrome. It's a feature that has drawn curiosity and sympathy from others. But in this clip, she was the first person to film it. Her name's Kiana Hall. She gave him a name. She told today.com she was pleased the animal has been embraced by people online, but the video of Jimothy has been seen and shared thousands of times. She said that she spotted the raccoon rushing across her yard on her 13th wedding anniversary. In the video, she reacts by saying, "What am I looking at?" He is kind of cute. He's just little and he's just...
0: The little graphic that goes across your screen actually is pretty cute. If you're not expecting it.
1: He's so cute.
0: It's a little scary, but...
1: Poor little thing.
0: Yeah.
1: Oh, the baby. Anyway, he's kind of taken over social media. He's internet famous now. It kind of follows the same stories that have gone over this past summer. We had that global story with the monkey, the baby monkey punch.
0: Right.
1: Mm-hmm. And people are drawn to Jimothy because of his distinctive appearance and just that short little clip. But the video's rapid sharing has helped the raccoon reach a wide audience. I mean, he's made it all the way to Google.
0: He has with his own graphic.
1: So stinking cute.
0: That what if he's getting any monetization from that?
1: I hope nobody tries to mess with him. Oh, he's cute.
0: Yeah. Well, he is a wild animal, so he may be cute, but I'm sure he bites.
1: If a raccoon is out during the daytime, does that mean that they're probably, they have rabies or something? Isn't that the sitch?
0: No, I've seen raccoons in the daytime.
1: Okay. Well, he's been spotted during the day.
0: Yeah.
1: So.
0: Well, he's got a lot to do.
1: He's so fresh.
0: Yeah, he's got that funny walk, so he has, he takes him maybe a little more time to get his things done.
1: You have to go look up the video so you can actually see what he looks like.
0: It is. He is kind of cute.
1: You saw the video?
0: Yeah, I just watched
1: it. Oh, okay. He is adorable. Anyhow.
0: Jimothy.
1: Jimothy. So if you see people talking about Jimothy, that is what they're talking about. This little raccoon, short spine raccoon. I just don't want anyone to mess with them. So just leave them alone, okay? If you're out in Seattle and you're listening.
0: Well, you never know. If nothing else, Google Jimothy and you'll see the little graphic go across the screen.
1: He's so cute.
0: Yeah.
1: While we're on the topic of animals, I saw this. We were talking about bears yesterday.
0: Yeah, did you find one you could give a big bear hug to?
1: I did not, but okay. I found a bear story this morning where this bear in Colorado got locked inside of an SUV.
0: Uh-oh.
1: If you know, bears are very, they're curious creatures. They just want to, you know, check out their spaces and
0: of
1: see
0: course,
1: what's going on.
0: As do humans.
1: Well, he got stuck inside of an SUV overnight, and apparently he was honking the horn all night long. this gentleman shared a video where the scene that greeted, it's called Gold Hill in Colorado. And the video shows the bear in the front seat of the closed SUV leaning on the horn. A man used a long rope to open one of the vehicle's doors from a distance, allowing the bear. It's like a scene from a movie.
0: Right.
1: Let's tie it to the door handle.
0: Good thing you had a long rope and not like a shoelace or something like that.
1: The man allowed the bear to climb out and dash away. Residents said the bear caused quite a bit of damage to the side panel of the car and set off the driver's seat airbag. Probably because he's so big.
0: Yeah. Next time, bear, remember your keys.
1: Oh, my gosh. This is so cute. The video is quite funny. He's just bebopping around in that car.
0: Actually, it's probably a good thing he didn't have the keys. He might have driven it away.
1: Oh, too.
0: Been out joyriding with his bear friends.
1: Funny. So that bear yesterday, oh my gosh, look. Okay, if you go to Google on your computer, a raccoon thing comes up. A little, oh my gosh, it's a little, okay, it's, I don't know if it's on, is it on the side? It's three green buttons.
0: Yeah, it is.
1: Okay, if you click on the raccoon foot, it...
0: Oh, he comes back.
1: Yeah, it like initiates him to come back. Oh, that's funny. It replays the animation.
0: You can upload it, too, to your phone.
1: Okay, yeah. Go to Google, everybody. Type in Jimothy, J-I-M-O-T-H-Y. You'll see the little raccoon hop across your screen. Then you'll see three green little buttons. One of them is a raccoon foot. And if you click on it, it initiates the raccoon to run across your screen. Oh, it's so cute.
0: Jimothy.
1: The things that just make people
0: The things, happy. Yeah. The people have a lot of time.
1: So, no, it's cute.
0: It is. I will say it is cute.
1: Oh, my gosh. He needs a family and a friend. Call me.
0: You want to? You're going to go out and give him a hug, aren't you?
1: No, you know, we did have, it was actually quite frightening. We did have a raccoon. We had a trash can in our backyard near our grill. And it had to have been one or two raccoons must have gotten into it because the next morning we saw trash everywhere. But then we also saw blood because we had like glass cans in there.
0: Yeah.
1: So I think that maybe somebody got injured.
0: Yeah.
1: That made me sad.
0: Yeah. If you have your trash cans out, especially if you live in maybe outside of the city, even in the city, you know, make sure you put something over them to keep them closed. I have to do that. I can't put my can out till right before I leave for work because they'll definitely get in it.
1: That's so sad.
0: They everywhere. Hmm. Well, poor Jimothy.
1: Poor Jimothy. He's fine.
0: Yeah.
1: He's great.
0: Yeah, he's famous. All right, 6:31, time for news headlines. Bill's here with us. Good morning, Bill.
2: Good morning. In the news today, we have a few more details on what happened in that fatal crash in Carroll County yesterday. A 16-year-old Conotton Valley student was killed in that crash. A press release says the teen was a passenger in a 2007 Pontiac Torrent that went off the road, struck a ditch, went airborne, and hit a creek embankment. The 18-year-old driver was seriously injured and transported to Mercy Hospital. State Highway Patrol officials say neither was wearing a seatbelt. They say that the road was dry at the time, but poor tires on the car may have been a contributing factor as the vehicle rounded a curve. A communication from the Conotton Valley School District identifies the teens in that crash as Conotton Valley students. Elsewhere, a Dayton man has reached a plea deal after being accused of taking a 15-year-old girl from New Philadelphia to Wisconsin without her parents' permission back in August. 25-year-old Jordan Romine last week pleaded guilty to felony counts of endangering children and interference with custody. He is scheduled to be sentenced on August 26th. He remains in the Tuscarawas County Jail with bond set at $75,000. Reminder, the New Philadelphia Health Department will be spraying for mosquitoes tonight in Goshen Township and in New Philadelphia along East High Avenue around the Kent State Tuscarawas campus. That's expected to start at around 8:45 p.m. Health officials say people with respiratory problems should take appropriate actions. And in news from the Associated Press, torrential rains in West Virginia have caused flash flooding that inundated homes and businesses. Authorities say the floods washed out bridges and led to numerous water rescues in portions of the state. West Virginia Governor Patrick Morrisey said some people are unaccounted for, but he did not specify whether any deaths occurred. Meanwhile, in Ohio, 8 tornadoes have been confirmed to have touched down in Ohio during Tuesday's storms. Those are your news headlines. We have weather on the way. For WJER, I'm Bill Hammerstrom.
0: Thank you, Bill. There's some areas of fog out there this morning. Otherwise, it's going to be a sunny day with a high of 77. Mostly clear overnight, maybe some patchy fog, a low of 54. Partly sunny tomorrow, 80 for our high. Saturday, another nice day, mostly sunny, a high of 83. And then partly sunny on Sunday, maybe an afternoon shower with a high of 84. Right now in the valley, we have mostly cloudy skies and 50 degrees.
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0: Owl City, Carly Rae Jepsen here on a Thursday morning. Good morning, everybody. 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
1: All right, the Family Guy show is having a spinoff, Stewie, and that if the spinoff is just going to solely be based on Stewie.
0: On Stewie character,
1: And it is going to have an all-star cast. Kenan Thompson is joining that cast, as well as Vanessa Bayer, who is an Ohio alum, by the way. So I guess it's just going to be about Stewie. I thought Family Guy was always about Stewie.
0: Many times, yes. It's never about Meg. No one likes Meg. Poor Meg.
1: The original Stewie was originally announced in March with a 2-season order at Fox, which also airs Family Guy, as the show Family Guy goes into its 25th season. Holy cow,
0: that's a long time.
1: Crazy. But it's just going to be about the one and only Stewie.
0: All of his adventures.
1: Yes. Now, Seth MacFarlane will still be a part of the show, so that's great. And, yeah.
0: Yeah, he's the voice of Stewie, so, you know, hopefully he'll continue doing that.
1: It was created by him. He created Family Guy. Have you ever listened to him sing before?
0: Seth MacFarlane is one of the most talented actors in Hollywood.
1: Have you heard him sing?
0: He can sing.
1: He has albums out that are phenomenal. He's such a good singer.
0: His repertoire of voices. I mean, he plays like a straight comedic role. Brilliant.
1: He's so good.
0: Yeah.
1: Love that, Seth MacFarlane. He doesn't get enough.
0: He does not. I agree with
1: credit.
0: Yeah.
1: Yesterday, it was announced that Julie Andrews will be the focus of a brand new documentary, which is very exciting. The description of the project is, this definitive portrait offers an intimate and revealing look at Julie Andrews' extraordinary journey from her early days in British vaudeville to her rise as a global superstar marked by resilience, heartbreak, reinvention, and enduring grace. Her story goes far beyond the spotlight. Oh, I can't wait.
0: I love Julie Andrews.
1: She is amazing.
0: Yeah, she's legendary.
1: She's not simply a beloved performer. She is a cultural touchstone, a figure woven into the fabric of many generations. Oh, that's so true. I mean, Mary Poppins, you've got The Sound of Music, you've got Princess Diaries, now she's in Bridgerton. Like, ugh, the lady is iconic.
0: She's busy.
1: She is amazing. We will all be tuning in for that one, for sure. She's one of those ones that I always think about whenever Betty White was turning 100 years old.
0: Yeah.
1: It's like, okay, keep her in a bubble.
0: Keep her in a bubble.
1: That's how I feel about Julie Andrews. Keep her in a bubble. We don't need anything bad happening to her. Like, just
0: someone get her an oxygen tent. Yeah.
1: Protect her at all costs. Okay.
0: Does it say how old she is?
1: It does not. Let me do a quick double check.
0: Yeah.
1: It doesn't say.
0: I'll Google it. Well,
1: go right ahead.
0: Jimothy's still he's still on my screen there. She's 90.
1: Oh, Julie Andrews.
0: She'll be 91 in October.
1: She's not allowed.
0: Mm-hmm.
1: Not allowed. Tom Holland, who is all the rage right now, he's got two brand new movies coming out. He's got The Odyssey, Spider-Man Brand New Day, but he is strapping down some dance shoes because he's going to be playing Fred Astaire in a biopic. I find this to be an incredibly interesting choice.
0: Okay.
1: I would have preferred it to have been a real dancer. Does that mean to
0: a real
1: say?
0: Dancer?
1: Yeah, like a real dancer.
0: Like a Broadway performer? Or
1: like Derek Hough. Do you know who that is?
0: Yeah, I like Derek Hough, but can he act?
1: I don't care.
0: You don't care?
1: I don't care.
0: Okay.
1: Fred Astaire is known for his incredible dance moves, and I just feel like you need somebody that is a good dancer. Like,
0: you
1: I don't
0: really
1: know what
0: do.
1: Tom. I don't know how Tom Holland is with his little toesies, but it better be good.
0: Well, maybe he'll surprise
1: we will be
0: you.
1: Watching. And I don't want anything where it's like, it looks like he's dancing on camera, but somebody else is doing the dancing. You know what I'm saying? No, I don't need all of that.
0: Generally in those types of films, they'll take intense dance instruction.
1: So he says, for me, what I love about my job is the challenges. When we have Fred Astaire next, we are planning on diving deep, going back into the dance studio. He said that he has already done a couple of rehearsals already, and he is taking a lot of dance classes.
0: He is a highly trained dancer, according to Google. He was in Billy Elliot, the musical, when he was a kid.
1: I'm talking like Derek Hough is a highly trained dancer. Like, he is phenomenal. Yeah. Like,
0: well, maybe you should call the studios.
1: I know. I need somebody.
0: You need to
1: like
0: rethink your casting here
1: to be here. Yeah. I just hope that it is going to be, I mean, I guess they know what they're doing, but I just hope that it's going to be really, really good. So we'll see.
0: Time will tell.
1: So that was really cool, though. I really appreciate that they're doing a Fred Astaire biopic. That'll be uber fun.
0: We're all dancing in the rain.
1: So funsies.
0: Yeah.
1: Yeah, he did Billy Elliot in 2008. Like, that was a long time ago.
0: I know, but you have to be, you've got to be a really good dancer to even do that when you're a kid.
1: Right, but I also was a good dancer when I was a kid. I am now 40, and I cannot do half the things that I used to. You know what I mean? Like, time has gone past. I don't know if he's still dancing like he used to when he was a kid. Do you know what I mean? I don't know.
0: Why don't you give him a call?
1: I will call him. I need you to not mess this
0: up. You're going
1: to
0: call him, then you're going to call Derek Hough.
1: I need you to not mess this up. Okay? Don't mess it up. All right.
0: Derek Hough.
1: Yes. I mean, he is phenomenal. I've ever watched him.
0: Oh, yeah. I think he's great. And his sister's amazing. Now, she's a great actress and a great singer, Julianne.
1: Actress? Yeah.
0: Yeah, I think
1: dancer,
0: she's okay.
1: Yes.
0: Yeah. I think she's good.
1: Dancer, yes. Actress,
0: okay.
1: That Footloose movie didn't do so well that she was in.
0: Oh, I didn't see that one.
1: Yeah.
0: I was thinking of Rock of Ages. She was excellent in that.
1: Oh, okay.
0: Yeah.
1: All right. Well, let's head on over to the Tuscarawas County Senior Center. Want to mention that tomorrow the Senior Center is closed. Don't forget that. So you're going to have to plan your lunches accordingly for tomorrow. But they will be back open on Monday. And on Monday, they're going to have open-faced roast beef sandwiches, mashed potatoes, and gravy. We'll have a vegetable. And then that salad bar is available if you do choose to dine in on Monday. Now, if you want that for your lunch on Monday, give them a call today to reserve that meal. 330-364-6611.
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1: AP News, I'm Marcela Sanchez. Yemen's Houthi rebels have claimed an attack on Saudi oil tankers. This comes as the U.S. military conducted a 12th night of strikes against Iran as the two countries vie for control of vital shipping lanes. The AP's Charles de Ledesma has more.
2: The Iran-backed Houthi rebels said early Thursday they'd attacked two Saudi oil tankers in the Red Sea. The Houthi attacks threatened to open a new front in a war that has roiled the global economy, sending prices for fuel and other goods surging across the world, with the standoff in the Gulf deepening. There are no signs of progress in diplomatic efforts to end the conflict, while U.S. Central Command says its strikes were designed to further degrade Iran's ability to threaten civilian mariners and commercial vessels transiting regional waters. I'm Charles de Ledesma.
1: Earlier yesterday, President Trump warned that the U.S. would destroy one bridge or power plant each time Iran shoots at a ship in the strait. The House has adopted a Republican-only $95 billion budget proposal, a long-shot effort to fund the Iran war and other White House priorities over objections from Democrats and a few GOP holdouts. Tropical Storm Bertha has made landfall in Louisiana, about 40 miles east of New Orleans, and is moving west toward Texas. Damaging winds and storm surges are the main threats for the Deep South states. Health advisors will meet today to review more than a half dozen peptides, unproven substances that have become a growing wellness trend. The two-day meeting hosted by the Food and Drug Administration is backed by Health Secretary Robert F. Kennedy Jr., who's described himself as a big fan of peptides and vowed to overturn industry restrictions put in place under President Joe Biden. This is AP News. Researchers in Florida are bringing endangered elkhorn coral ashore to protect them.
3: Elkhorn coral grows big, broad branches that resemble the antlers of an elk. Populations off the Florida coast were decimated 3 years ago by a heat wave that left them functionally extinct. Colonies too small and far apart to reproduce.
4: A warmer ocean absorbs less carbon dioxide from the atmosphere, and it also changes the acidity.
3: And Samantha Burgess of the Copernicus Climate Change Service says more acidic waters are tough on marine organisms
4: that need that calcium carbonate to develop their skeletons.
3: Amid concern of another mass bleaching event this summer, University of Miami scientists this week gathered 30 genetically diverse pieces of elkhorn coral, taking them to a hatchery aiming to preserve any resistance they may have. I'm Ben Thomas.
1: And I'm Marcela Sanchez, AP News.
5: Good morning, everybody. It is 7:04. It's 50 degrees here in the Tuscarawas Valley. Happy Thursday. This is the WJER Morning Show with Michelle and Tom. Good morning to you, Michelle.
6: Good morning.
5: Bill Hammerstrom here with our news this morning. Good morning, Bill.
7: Good morning, Tom. Good morning, Michelle. We're going to look at the good news for today coming up. How about an event to bring police and the community together that's taking place in New Philadelphia? We'll tell you about that. We'll also tell you about a Godfather-themed fundraiser coming up to benefit the Denison Depot and a huge airplane manufacturing facility coming to Ohio from the Ohio News Network. We'll have that story. That's all coming up, Tom.
5: Thanks, Bill. Going to be a beautiful day. More good news in the weather front. Sunny skies, a high in the upper 70s. It'll be a nice day for the next couple of days, and then maybe a shower on Sunday. I'll give you all the forecast details, and then Michelle has a look at some sports.
6: I do. I have a Guardians update from yesterday's game.
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1: 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Temperatures in the 50s. They'll warm up. We'll have your forecast coming up. But first, I'm Bill Hammerstrom reporting for the WJER News Team. New Philadelphia's Tuscora Park is hosting this year's National Night Out for Tuscarawas County. That will take place on Tuesday, August 4th. It's an annual nationwide event on the first Tuesday in August designed to strengthen the relationships between neighbors and law enforcement. New Philadelphia Police Chief Tessa Pahovey says Tuscarawas County got involved for the first time last year. Organizers plan to host the event in a different community each summer.
2: The National Night Out has been going on for quite a few years now, and last year was the first year that we had done it in Tuscarawas County. Dover held it last year, and so this year that's why we're having it in New Philly. And again, it's open to the entire county.
1: She says National Night Out lets people see police officers outside of when they call them for help or need something from them.
2: It's not just law enforcement. There's going to be a lot of local agencies there, so just a great community event to get people together.
1: Guests will also enjoy food trucks, face painting, and other family activities, and that's from 6 to 8 p.m. on Tuesday, August 4th on the hilltop at Tuscora Park. The Godfather Gala, a Denison Depot fundraiser with a mafia theme reminiscent of the 1972 movie, will take place on Saturday, August 8th. Taylor Cunningham, the Denison Depot's marketing manager, says the event includes a silent auction with gift certificates and baskets with references to the movie. There will also be a trip and some furniture pieces sold during a live auction.
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1: 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In state news, Springfield is preparing to build a new factory for electric airplanes. ONN reports the company Electra is eyeing Springfield for an $850 million manufacturing plant. Governor Mike DeWine said the project will bring nearly 2,000 jobs to the area.
4: This is a great announcement. It's great for Ohio, but it's also really great for Springfield and the Miami Valley. You think about close to 2,000 new jobs, good paying jobs coming to Clark County, coming to Springfield. It's a big, big deal.
1: Electra makes EL-9 ultra short airplanes. 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That's all for news. We have weather and sports coming up. For WJER, I'm Bill Hammerstrom.
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5: 7:07 for our Thursday. Today's high of 77 degrees. Mostly clear overnight. Maybe some patchy fog around with a low of 54. Partly sunny on Friday, tomorrow's high of 80. On Saturday, mostly sunny, 83. And then partly sunny on Sunday, maybe an afternoon shower around. and a high on Sunday.

0: day of 84 degrees. Right now in the valley, we have mostly sunny skies and 50 degrees. Our weather forecast this hour has been brought to you by Buckeye Career Center in New Philadelphia. Sports time now. A look at sports. Here's Michelle.
1: All right, the Guardians welcomed Jose Ramirez back to the lineup last night, but Cleveland fell to the Twins 10-6 at Progressive Field. Ramirez returned after missing 5 weeks following hand surgery, going 2-for-5 with an RBI and a run scored. Minnesota snapped a four-game losing streak behind Brooks Lee, who hit a three-run homer and drove in four runs. Kyle Manzardo homered for Cleveland. And the Guardians and Twins will wrap up the series today with Gavin Williams taking the mound.
0: It is a matinee game this afternoon. 12:35 is that Guardians warm-up show, a 1:10 first pitch. And then tomorrow night, the Guardians are in Tampa as they take on the Rays. 6:35 is the warm-up show, a 7:10 first pitch tomorrow night here on the Sports Voice of the Valley, WJER. Well, good morning, everybody, and happy Thursday. Michelle and Tom here with you to get your Thursday, July 23rd, started here. We're going to make someone's day today. We have one more semifinalist to announce in the Chillin' and Grillin' contest today, and we have our last one tomorrow. So someone is going to join that list of semifinalists for a chance to win that great prize package. They're also going to receive 6 tickets to an Akron Rubber Ducks game and 4 tickets to the Columbus Zoo today. So lots of great opportunities to have some fun this summer. And speaking of which, next week is our ticket blast. We always have lots of fun with that, right?
1: Mm-hmm.
0: So many great attractions, things like the Akron Zoo, African Safari Wildlife Park, Sluggers and Putters. At the Pittsburgh Zoo, I was getting into that. Yeah. Sluggers and Putters. Yeah. Yeah. So we're going to be having that ticket blast coming up next week. It's sponsored by Buckeye Career Center. And we're going to have chances for you to call in and win tickets to all these great local attractions. That's going to be all next week here on WJER. Lots more to come this morning. Find some other animals to hug, maybe.
1: Okay.
0: Yeah.
1: No raccoons?
0: Yeah. You do what I love about raccoons, but and I have to say, and after I thought about it, we talked about it last hour. I was sitting here thinking, I'm like, you are absolutely right. I think Derek Huff would be a better choice.
1: Oh, thanks.
0: In that role for Fred Astaire.
1: I think so.
0: So yeah. What do you all think? Let us know if you want to. It is 14 after the hour. More to come here in the 7 o'clock hour. Hope you're having a terrific Thursday.
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0: Niall Horan here on the WJER Morning Show on a Thursday morning. Good morning.
1: Good morning. This is bonkers.
0: Bonkers.
1: I think we talked about it earlier whenever Taylor Swift got married and people were going through the trash. Did we talk about that?
0: No, I don't think we did.
1: Okay. So when Taylor Swift got married outside of Madison Square Garden back on July 3rd, people started going through the trash.
0: Oh, boy.
1: And keeping small things and collecting, you know, anything they could, whether it be, you know, fabric, plastic bags, candy wrappers, all of these random things. Anyways, this gentleman, he went and collected a bunch of trash. He is known as an artist. And he collected trash from the streets outside of Madison Square Garden and arranged the pieces into small sculptures encased in airtight plastic cubes. And some of the things that are in this piece include cigarette butts, paper cups, plastic straws, scraps of fabric, plastic bags, candy wrappers, and a single left AirPod. He said there's garbage on the floor after the party collected from the edge of a love story outside of Madison Square Garden. And he sold every little bit of that. People were selling bags of trash for like hundreds of dollars, which is absolutely insane. But he's selling this art collection, I guess you could say, which is wild. And the fact that people are doing this is a little much.
0: Well,
1: this is crazy.
0: You know what? We need to get that used tissue because Taylor may have blown her nose before the ceremony.
1: Something tells me it wasn't hers.
0: Yeah.
1: It was probably a guest's.
0: I would think so.
1: It's bonkers.
0: You know it's her tissue with a little TS embroidered in the bottom corner.
1: There was a picture shortly after the wedding of, you know, garbage bags just piled up outside of Madison Square Garden on the street out there. And people were literally, like, I think they were selling, people were selling them for, like, hundreds of dollars. A bag of garbage. Like, that's disgusting. You guys.
0: Well, you can't blame the people that are selling them. You need to blame the people that are buying them. Is that crazy?
1: I think you should blame them both. Like, what are we doing?
0: Yeah.
1: Like, what's wrong with this picture?
0: This
1: picture is crazy. Let's get it together here, folks.
0: It is a little nutso.
1: Oh, people. People are crazy.
0: Well, that half-eaten piece of cake may have been Taylor's.
1: Okay, now that I'm thinking about it, I did do something similar.
0: Okay.
1: Oh, my God.
0: Now it comes out.
1: So this is actually, you know, I'm thinking about this and it just makes me giggle. So the Kardashians used to come up to Cleveland a lot when Tristan and Khloe were dating. And there was a restaurant that they used to frequent. And my sister-in-law was a bartender there. And anytime that they would come, she would text me. And then Chad and I would go over and we would see them there. And I would just like lurk from the shadows.
0: That's creepy.
1: Well, because they had so much security, you couldn't even get close to them anyways.
0: Okay.
1: So there was one time they were there and everyone was there. Khloe, Courtney, there was a bunch of them. Anywho, they had gone up to leave and one of them had left a water bottle and I said, Morgan, go grab that. I just want to see what it is. Because it wasn't one that they had sold. It was one that they had brought with them.
0: Uh-huh.
1: And I think I might still have it. Don't judge me. I'm not sure.
0: It may have Chloe's DNA on it. You could clone Khloe.
1: It was hers. I just don't remember where I put it. Maybe I did throw it away. I don't know. It's so weird.
0: It's in a airtight glass enclosure in your house.
1: I don't remember where I put it. I do still have Britney Spears' water bottle. That one is in my closet.
0: That one's under your pillow.
1: And it's in my closet. I look at it every day.
0: That one's in a sealed glass case.
1: That one was given to me by her bodyguard, so yeah. I have kept that one.
0: Well, there you go.
1: So I didn't go hunting for that one.
0: Was it filled with water or was it filled with something else?
1: It was filled with water.
0: Okay.
1: She only drank a little bit of it.
0: Just checking.
1: It's just funny.
0: With our poor Brittany.
1: Oh, this funny. Okay. Oh, poor Brittany. Listen.
0: Yeah.
1: Super fan over here. So whatever she wants to do, I'll back it. But call me, girl. I'm here to help you.
0: You may not approve, but you'll back her. You'll support her, right?
1: No matter what.
0: Okay.
1: Always.
0: Yeah.
1: Anything she needs, I'm there for her.
0: Can't believe you got a Kardashian
1: water bottle.
0: Water bottle.
1: Oh my gosh. Well, I wanted to see what they were drinking. It was in like a cardboard container. So, and I had never
0: cardboard?
1: Seen it. Cardboard? Mm-hmm. It was in like a.
0: You think with all their money, they could have afforded something more than cardboard?
1: It was a very cool little container. I forget what the company was called. I'll have to see if I still have it. It's in probably a tote somewhere downstairs. But anyway, yeah, I did. I took it.
0: Well,
1: I don't know. That was just such a different time.
0: Yeah.
1: In my life, I had time to go just hang out at a restaurant and just watch them and see what they were doing.
0: But it was probably a little cleaner than a used cake plate from the big
1: gross wedding.
0: Gross.
1: Yeah, yeah, yeah. That's real gross. I mean, people that are buying garbage bags full of stuff from Taylor Swift's wedding, that's a whole new level of weird.
0: Now, the people that are taking the garbage bags, I mean, would that be considered, theft? Taking a garbage bag off the street?
1: No,
0: Unless you're a licensed refuse collector? In the city of New York? I don't know.
1: I don't know. I mean, you see people taking trash off of other people's porches here. Or sucker up here. You know what I mean?
0: Well, that's true. If there's something you don't want, just leave it out. It'll be gone.
1: In 5 minutes. I saw some guy the other day, literally was just taking something out to his curb. And 3 minutes later, it was gone. I was like,
0: oh, yeah.
1: Wow, that was quick.
0: The vacuum cleaner lady comes through our neighborhood.
1: Who's that?
0: She's this lovely little lady in her car. And if you have any appliances or anything like that, she gets out of her car and she'll jam it in the back seat.
1: God bless.
0: So, yeah, I mean, I hope she makes lots of money with it's her treasures and other people's
1: trash.
0: Not so much treasures.
1: Got it.
0: So.
1: Oh, he came and he left.
0: Bill is probably, yeah, he's in the middle of a big story.
1: Sure.
0: Here. Yeah. That's what it looks like. It looks like you're in the middle of a breaking news story. Is that true?
2: Yeah, actually.
0: Okay.
2: It is. Michelle will love it.
1: Oh, no.
0: Uh-oh.
2: No, don't say, it's not LeBron.
1: Dang
2: it.
0: Oh.
1: I've been waiting for this.
0: She has. She's been talking about it all week.
1: On the edge of my, is it about Taylor Swift?
2: It's not about Taylor Swift. It was just.
1: Oh, the bear. I know. We talked about that yesterday.
0: Oh, a bear.
2: This morning, about 30 minutes ago. Somebody,
1: where at?
2: In this person's backyard. I'm going to give her a call here.
1: Well, just give me like a city. Dover?
2: Springbrook? It's on Springbrook?
1: Oh, that's New Philadelphia, South Side.
0: Oh. All right, you're out, right? See ya. You're gonna go get a hug.
1: Can I go see it?
0: You're gonna go get a hug.
1: Do you need somebody to?
2: Yeah, sure. Go ahead. Go look for the bear.
1: I'm dead serious.
0: She is serious. She's gonna go out and look for the bear. Do not give it a hug.
1: Oh.
0: Okay.
1: Guys. Well, they're saying that the bears are coming out now because they're. There's a drought or something. We talked about that story yesterday.
0: Yeah.
1: It's been raining so much, so I don't know what drought.
0: I don't know where the drought is, but anyway, maybe they're just curious.
2: Well, from what we've heard in the past is that they just come from Pennsylvania. They're looking for a mate, so they wander across the state until they
1: find one.
2: Find one, and
1: they go back?
2: Come back and they go back.
0: Mm.
2: So usually it's a male who's just wandering around.
1: Someone just
2: looking for love.
1: That's their street.
0: Looking for love. They're in all the wrong places.
1: Do you need me to go look? Because I will go look.
0: She's totally serious.
1: I'm 1,000% sure.
2: If you want to go bear hunting, I mean, that's up to you.
0: Okay.
1: Don't tempt me with a good time.
0: Maybe not. It is 7:34. Let's get some bear news here with Bill.
2: Well, that's all the bear news I have.
0: Oh, okay.
2: Just the bears were... Just that little black bear was spotted. Little black bear, I don't know, fairly little.
1: Little.
2: Compared to like the 500 to 600 pound one that was in Ashtabula County that they put a collar on to track its movements across the state.
0: It was not a grizzly, but still,
1: I
0: wouldn't give
1: it
0: a hug.
1: Cub. That does look like a...
0: Okay.
1: Yeah, not so big.
2: Anyway, I'll give somebody a call here and they can tell me.
0: Okay, she can't wait to hear the story.
2: She said she was feeding it pecan pie. Spoon fed. She's just joking, Michelle.
1: I was like, what?
0: Bring your spoon, Michelle.
1: Did you see my face?
0: Yes.
1: I was like, wait, what?
0: And a very long stick. All right.
2: So okay. Anyway, I'll try to find out more about that. Other things we have going on, we talked about the Godfather Gala. That's a Denison Depot fundraiser. Follows the theme of the 1972 movie. 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You can buy those through the Denison Depot. It'll be at Chibo's Italian Restaurant. 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New Philadelphia's Tuscora Park is hosting the National Night Out this year. That's on Tuesday, August 4th. Dover hosted it last year for the first time in Tuscarawas County. The hope is to rotate it through all the communities in Tuscarawas County. It's an annual nationwide event on the first Tuesday in August designed to strengthen the relationship between neighbors and law enforcement. And that's at Tuscora Park again on Tuesday, August 4th from 6 to 8 p.m. And then Governor Mike DeWine yesterday announced a huge manufacturing plant coming to Springfield, Ohio. Electra Airplanes eyeing Springfield for an $850 million manufacturing plant that will bring nearly 2,000 jobs to the area. They make small electric airplanes that need just 150 feet of runway to take off and land. And that factory would be right across from the Springfield Municipal Airport. All right, those are your news headlines for WJER. I'm Bill Hammerstrom.
0: Thank you so much, Bill. Sunny skies today. Perfect day for bear hunting. A high of 77. Mostly clear overnight. Some patchy fog. A low of 54. Partly sunny on Friday. A high of 80. Saturday mostly sunny. 83. And then partly sunny on Sunday. Maybe a chance of an afternoon shower or thunderstorm. And a high on Sunday of 84. In the valley right now, it is sunny. And 51 degrees.
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1: So the black it is correct. There has been a sighting of a black bear on Springbrook Drive. I have received a couple phone calls, texts. People have seen it. Just got off the phone with one of my favorite people in the whole wide world. And she said, yeah, it's right there on Springbrook Drive. So please just don't do anything bad to the bear.
0: Don't let it live. Try to hug it.
1: Just let it do its thing. It's not going to hurt you. It's more scared of you than it is... You are of them, although it didn't tell me that, so I don't know.
0: What did it say?
1: I don't know, but I want to go.
0: Yeah, I know it. You're on the way out the door. Eat your own advice.
1: I want to go play with it.
0: Yeah, maybe not.
1: Anyways.
0: That's never a good idea.
1: There's a bear.
0: Yeah.
1: That's the second bear in Tuscarawas County that we have talked about in the past.
0: In 2 days.
1: 2 days, yes. Yeah. There was one in Dover. My gosh. If
0: well,
1: we become like a bear town, I'll be so excited.
0: A bear town. Okay.
1: Be so excited. Just yes. Don't touch it. Don't play with it.
0: It's Bear Town USA. It's like Tree Town USA or whatever. Yes. So, okay. Well, Bill is researching the story right now. He's
1: just getting pictures.
0: Yeah. We'll see what happens.
1: I saw some pictures too, and there's a cute bear. Here's a little one. It's so cute. Anywho.
0: Is it a baby, a cub?
1: It just looks really little.
0: Okay.
1: It looks.
0: It's a little larger tiny. Than a cub, but
1: yeah. If I were to have been in my backyard,
0: if it's a cub, there's a mother nearby.
1: You think?
0: Yeah, it is.
1: Oh, I don't know. But Ooms is so cute. Doesn't he want to be a friend, my friend?
0: No, he does not. He just wants you to feed him. You leave your car door open, he might get into your car and honk your horn all night.
1: Cute. This is so cute. Okay, let's move on.
0: But we diverse from our regularly scheduled program.
1: All right, let's get into On This Day in History.
0: Okay.
1: 66 years ago today, back in 1962, artist Andy Warhol opened his very first solo exhibition featuring the now iconic Campbell's soup cans, helping launch the pop art movement into the mainstream. That was a big deal.
0: Yeah.
1: On this day in history, back in 1999, Woodstock began. The highly anticipated 30th anniversary music festival kicked off in Rome, New York. Instead of peace and love, it became infamous for fires, riots, and chaos, making it one of the most notorious music festivals in music history. There you go.
0: It was not 3 days of peace, love, and joy like the one in 1969.
1: Unfortunately, not.
0: Unfortunately, no. Maybe there were too many bears there.
1: You know what's funny is that everyone wants to pet the thing.
0: Yeah. Hey, I remember all those fires watching that on the news from Woodstock because I wanted to go, but I was not able to. So, good thing. Yeah, don't pet the bear. Don't poke the bear either.
1: Right.
0: You can give some hugs to some birthday folks today.
1: Sure.
0: Yeah, plenty of folks celebrating birthdays here in the Valley. Jackie Thorne of Denison is having a birthday. Happy 51st birthday to Aaron Faulkner of Dover. Julie Gatzmauer of Dover also celebrating today. Happy 4th birthday to Rogue Lyrics Ball of New Philly. Michelle O'Brien Devney of New Philly also celebrating today. Marcy Martin of Urexville, happy birthday to you, Marcy. Happy 60th birthday to Jack Clay. Laura Vestal, having a birthday today. And a special happy birthday to our winner in the birthday contest, Thorn Berry of New Philly. Thorn is 2 today. And celebrating with an eighth of a sheet cake in chocolate, white, or marble from Liddy's Cakes and Cookies in New Philly, a pound of delicious Swiss cheese from Broad Run Cheese House in Dover, and 2 dinners from McDonald's in Dover, New Philly, Urexville, or Newcomers Town. Maybe Thorne got a teddy bear for birthday.
1: That would be fun.
0: Yeah. What other celebrities are celebrating today?
1: All right, musician from The Voice, Danielle Bradbury. She is turning 30 today. Also turning 30 is YouTuber David Dobrik. Daniel Radcliffe, also known as Harry Potter. He is turning 37. From Destiny's Child, Michelle Williams. She's turning 46 today. Actress Katherine Hahn, turning 53. Also turning 53 today is Monica Lewinsky. Marlon Wayans is turning 54. Musician Alison Krauss is turning 55 today. Slash from Guns N' Roses, he's turning 61. And the one and only funny guy, Woody Harrelson, turning 65.
0: Slash is celebrating with a new top hat today.
1: Sure.
0: Hopefully. Well, if you're celebrating a birthday, we want to celebrate it with you. 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And if you're celebrating a birthday today, have a very good day.

0: It's 7:48. Time for a business minute. 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Edward Jones, making sense of investing. Member SIPC. U.S. equity markets closed lower on Wednesday as escalating tensions in the Middle East pushed oil prices higher and weighed on investor sentiment. Trade policy will remain in focus this week with the temporary Section 122 tariffs announced in February scheduled to expire tomorrow. Treasury yields moved higher yesterday alongside oil prices, with the 10-year Treasury yield ending the session near 4.66%. Several large U.S. banks reported solid results last week, and the financial sector is expected to post second-quarter earnings growth of 18%. The materials sector is expected to generate profit growth of nearly 37%, while energy sector earnings are projected to double, aided by higher energy prices. Second-quarter earnings for U.S. mid-cap stocks, as measured by the Russell Mid-Cap Index, are also expected to grow 17%. Taking a look at the numbers in the markets yesterday, the Dow Jones was down 6 points, closing at 52,218. The S&P 500 down 10 points, closing at 74,98. And the NASDAQ closed on Wednesday at 25,690. 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
2: AP News, I'm Marcela Sanchez. Yemen's Iran-backed Houthi rebels say they've attacked two Saudi oil tankers in the Red Sea. This comes as the U.S. military conducted a 12th night of strikes against Iran as the two countries vie for control of vital shipping lanes. Yesterday, President Trump warned that the U.S. would destroy one bridge or power plant each time Iran shoots at a ship in the Strait of Hormuz. Meanwhile, the House passed a $95 billion budget proposal along party lines. But as the AP's Jennifer King reports, it faces uncertainty in the Senate.
3: The House passed a $95 billion budget proposal to fund the war in Iran and other White House priorities without a single Democratic vote.
4: The concurrent resolution is adopted.
5: Bullets and bombs to finish the job.
3: Budget Committee Chairman Jody Arrington framed the proposal as a push to deliver for voters ahead of the midterm elections.
5: Strengthen our food supply, and ultimately, we want to safeguard the integrity of our election.
3: Democrat Paul Tonko was among those voting against the resolution.
6: This budget gives this administration a blank check to continue their war of choice with Iran.
3: It now heads to the Senate, where it faces a more skeptical audience. House Speaker Mike Johnson viewed the proposal as the best chance to usher President Trump's priorities through a split Congress.
7: Republicans support our troops, our farmers, and election security.
3: Jennifer King, Washington.
2: Tropical storm Bertha has made landfall in Louisiana and was southwest of New Orleans. The storm is moving west toward Texas. Damaging winds and storm surges are the main threats for the deep south states. World shares are mixed, and the war with Iran is pushing Brent crude to over $98 a barrel. More stories at apnews.com. This is AP News. AP correspondent Ed Donahue reports on the death of an author linked to bodybuilding.
8: Author Charles Gaines has died. He popularized the world of bodybuilding. Gaines collaborated with George Butler in 1974 to write Pumping Iron, the Art and Sport of Bodybuilding. It was made into a documentary.
9: Can I sign up here? I want to start gaining some muscles.
8: Pumping Iron introduced the world to Arnold Schwarzenegger.
9: You look in the mirror and just say, okay, I need a little bit more deltoids. So what you do is you exercise and put those deltoids on. Whereas an artist would just slap on some clay on each side, you know, and this is maybe the easier way. We go through the harder way.
8: Gaines says Schwarzenegger almost single-handedly brought bodybuilding out of the shadows. Gaines wrote other books, including Stay Hungry, which ended up giving Arnold Schwarzenegger his first movie role. Charles Gaines was 84. I'm Ed Donahue.
2: And I'm Marcela Sanchez, AP News.
10: Thank you, Marcela. It is 3 minutes past 8 o'clock. It's nice and sunny, 55 degrees right now. This is the WJER Morning Show on a Thursday morning. Good morning, everybody. Tom Reed here with Michelle Spring. Good morning, Michelle.
11: Good morning.
10: And Mr. Bill Hammerstrom with our news. Good morning, Bill.
12: Good morning, Tom. Good morning, Michelle. We'll talk about black bears coming up. If we can get through that, we'll tell you about mosquito spraying tonight, and we'll have the latest news from the Ohio News Network. That's all coming up.
10: Thanks, Bill. It's a perfect day for bear hunting. It is we're going to have some sunny skies, a high of 77 today. It's going to be a nice day for the next several days, maybe a chance of a shower on Sunday. I'll give you all the details in the forecast, and then Michelle has some sports.
11: I do. I have a Guardians update from yesterday's game.
10: All that and more coming up in the 8 o'clock hour here on The Morning Show.
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12: WJER News time is 8:04. Temperatures in the 50s to start the morning. We'll have your forecast coming up. But first, I'm Bill Hammerstrom reporting for the WJER News team. Tuscarawas County residents have been reporting seeing what appears to be a young black bear roaming through their backyards. This morning, between 6:30 and 7, Amy Vance saw it in her backyard on the corner of Springbrook and Broadway. Her husband spotted it first.
0: And he looked out and he said, dang, that is the biggest dog. And then he went, that is a black bear. And so I came over to the window and I was like, oh my God, it is a black bear.
12: She posted a couple of pictures online. Several of her friends and neighbors told her they had seen it recently too. She says it did not disturb anything.
0: I do have two strawberry plants back here and a pumpkin, a zucchini, and a cucumber. But it didn't even, like, come up on the deck near those. It just kind of lumbered through the yard and was kind of sniffing around on the grass and stuff.
12: All right, we need to talk about black bears. You can't hunt black bears, Tom. Not legally.
10: Well, I should rephrase that. Not from hunting, but tracking.
11: I just want to hug them.
10: To track the bear, yeah.
11: Cuddle.
10: Yeah.
12: So, according to the Ohio Department of Natural Resources, hunting and a lot

0: No, it doesn't say that.
1: I didn't think so.
0: But it says, remain calm. Do not run. Don't climb a tree. Those may provoke a chase. Warn the bear that you are near them. Talk in a firm, calm voice. Allow some space between you and the bear. That's another way of saying don't hug the bear.
2: Right.
1: So what if I said, hi? Is that a bad...
2: I would say it in a little more forceful voice.
1: Oh.
2: Right.
0: Good day to you, bear.
2: Yes.
0: Don't make the bear feel trapped or threatened. Raise your hands above your head and appear larger. If the bear approaches, and clap your hands or shout to scare the bear away and then exit the area. That's what the Ohio Department of...
2: Good luck with that.
0: That's why you have to put your hands in the air.
2: Okay. Yes.
0: Start shouting at the bear in a firm, calm voice.
1: I'll work on
0: and
1: that.
0: Scare it away. But yeah, mostly just leave them alone. I think that's what the Division of
2: yes.
0: Wildlife is trying to say.
2: Let them be.
1: Fine.
0: We're not going to leave the mosquitoes alone, though. The New Philadelphia Health Department is going to spray for mosquitoes tonight in Goshen Township and on the east side of New Philadelphia along East High Avenue around KSU Tusk. Environmental Health Director Zachary Phillips says the spraying is in response to high mosquito counts and public complaints about the mosquitoes. It's expected to start at 8:45 p.m. Health officials say people with respiratory problems should take appropriate actions. Call the New Philadelphia Health Department for any more information. And from the Ohio News Network, in Northwest Ohio, 17-year-old Gavin Lee, who was missing for 7 weeks, has returned home safely. But ONN still does not know the details about his whereabouts while he was away. Sophia Perricone of ONN affiliate WTOL-TV in Toledo reports with comments from his mother, Kristen Nitz.
3: Gavin Lee disappeared June 3rd after leaving his Jerry City home. His mother says she got a Facebook message Tuesday morning from an account she didn't recognize with a bus ticket and a message saying Gavin would be in Bowling Green. That's where she met her son and reunited with him. The Wood County Sheriff's Office continued its investigation into what happened during the nearly 7 weeks Gavin was gone.
4: I was just so glad to see his face. I just was so happy to see him walking.
0: Thanks, Sophia. The community search pages say that Gavin Lee was, quote, not in a right state of mind when he left. That's all for news. We have weather and sports on the way. For WJER, I'm Bill Hammerstrom.
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2: Sunny skies for our afternoon, a lovely day with a high of 77. Overnight, mostly clear, patchy fog around with a low of 54. Partly sunny on Friday, a high of 80. Mostly sunny on Saturday, high of 83. And then for Sunday, partly sunny skies, an afternoon shower or thunderstorm possible, and a high of 84 degrees. Right now, sunny in the valley and 55 degrees. 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Time now for some sports at 11 minutes after 8 o'clock. Michelle, what's happening?
1: I'm really annoyed you guys won't let me go. And
2: you're annoyed that
1: I can't go pet the bear.
2: We're saving your life from being mauled by a bear.
1: Is it saving my life or is it ruining my fun?
2: Well, sometimes those two things go hand in hand.
1: Lame.
2: You know, when mom and dad say it's for your own good.
1: Who's the mom and who's the dad in this? You or Bill?
2: Well...
1: You'll figure that out later.
2: I don't even know how to answer that question.
1: The Guardians welcomed Jose Ramirez back to the lineup last night, but Cleveland fell to the Twins 10-6 at Progressive Field. Ramirez returned after missing 5 weeks following hand surgery, going 2-for-5 with an RBI and a run scored. Kyle Manzardo also homered for Cleveland. Minnesota snapped a 4-game losing streak behind Brooks Lee,

0: who hit a 3-run homer and drove in 4 runs. The Guardians and Twins will wrap up that series today with Gavin Williams taking the mound.
1: You're not going anywhere today, young lady. You're going to stay in your room and you're going to listen to the Guardians.
0: That sounds, that doesn't actually sound bad, but still, still.
1: Well, you can hear the Guardians in your room at 12:35. Here on WJER, that warm-up show at 12:35, 1:10 first pitch. The Guards are in Tampa tomorrow night to take on the Rays at 6:35 with the warm-up show, a 7:10 first pitch here on the Bear Voice of the Valley, WJER. Well, good morning, everybody. It is a Thursday morning. We've had some fun with the bear this morning.
0: Bear sightings today, which is always funsies.
1: Yeah.
0: Second bear in 2 days.
1: Yeah.
0: So fun.
1: So they're on the move. They're in search of new habitats. And,
0: just don't kill them.
1: As Bill mentioned, they're usually more frightened of us than we are of them. So if you do
0: see. Did it tell you that?
1: If you.
0: Did you have a conversation with it? Did it say, I'm scared of you more than you are scared? I did not hear those words.
1: It posted on the TikTok this morning. It
0: said. Oh, okay. Got it.
1: I'm more frightened of you than you are of me. Grr.
0: Okay.
1: Yeah.
0: I still want to cuddle it.
1: I think we're giving the wrong message to our listeners. Do not cuddle the bear.
0: Maybe don't put your dogs outside.
1: Yeah, don't put anything outside.
0: Yeah,
1: you know, if it comes up, just kind of let it do what it does. If it's, you know,
0: I don't even like whenever
1: you're outside, you have to make yourself bigger than you are. So you might need a stepladder. But, put your arms above your head, wave your arms, and talk in a loud, authoritative voice.
0: No, because what did I do yesterday?
1: Don't run from it.
0: Yesterday, I was out in Amish country. Oh, gosh. This is who I am.
1: Okay.
0: We were at, I was out in the middle of, like, Ragersville, kind of going towards Baltic, and they were doing some construction or some road work, and so there were stops. Lights, they had traffic stopped in a couple different areas. And the one area, it was right in front of a farm, and there was a horse right beside me. And I turned my music down and I rolled down my window. I'm like, hi.
1: Well, you're not.
0: I was all by myself.
1: That's okay. That's all right. You know, that's
0: I don't
1: acceptable.
0: Care. I was going to say hi to the horse.
1: Well, no, we have a horse up at the theater, and her name is Jewel, and we go and we say hi. I say hi every time I drive by her corral. So that's.
0: I was like trying to talk. We were there. The stop sign was the stoplight was there for a while.
1: Let me ask you a question.
0: What?
1: Did she talk back?
0: No, but I wanted her to get her attention.
1: Okay.
0: I don't even know if it was a girl horse or not, but I was just talking to it through my window. I'm like, hi.
1: Hi, horse.
0: Well, it kept like shaking its head, so I think it had an itch. I'm like, you got scratchy. You got a little itch.
1: Now, you could probably have gone over and given the horse a hug.
0: Oh, again, don't tempt me with a good time. Please.
1: If you haven't noticed, Michelle's an animal lover.
0: Yes. Yeah. I just want this bear to come to this window right here and just say hi.
1: Well, you know, he's on the move, so you never know.
0: Yeah, I heard it's all in suite down to Park Village, so make sure you keep your doors locked.
1: Yeah.
0: I don't know, does Park Village do the doors? Are they automatic doors? I hope they're not automatic doors.
1: I don't think they are.
0: Okay.
1: I think they probably lock.
0: Okay, good.
1: But,
0: I just imagine them to
1: it's
0: be
1: wandering
0: like,
1: through the halls.
0: Yeah.
1: Yeah.
0: That'd be so fun.
1: Not for the residents. It wouldn't. No. Anyway. If you see the bear, let us know. Send us a picture.
0: I just got another text and it was heading towards what did they say? Okay. It said it was also spotted over near Highland Avenue this morning. This morning.
1: Yeah. So it's roaming the south side of New Philadelphia.
0: Yes. I would say if you do have dogs, though, make sure you bring them inside. Don't keep them. I mean, if they have to go to the bathroom, emergency, go out the front yard, not the backyard. You know what I mean?
1: Just be careful. It is a wild animal.
0: Yes.
1: Larger than you.
0: Yes.
1: So you can't ride it.
0: I don't even
1: like
0: when deer are in the backyard and night we take Winnie outside just because you just don't know how they're going to react. So just make it quick and easy and come back inside and just peek from your window.
1: There you go. Enjoy the bear.
0: But I'm going to go for a drive.
1: I know where you're headed here in about an hour 45. More to come here on the morning show. We do have a Pets Place lost and found report, so we might report on the lost bear. All that and more coming up here on this Thursday morning. Hope you're having a great day, everybody.
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0: Justin Bieber and Yukon here on the WJER Morning Show. Hey, there's a place you can find a lot of bears, the Yukon. They have, they've got black bears and grizzlies and polar bears up there.
1: People are loving the bear sighting.
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1: That's what you can do for your pet's place lost and found.
0: That's what we'll do. It's time for a pet's place lost and found report.
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0: Though I don't think I would classify a bear as a fur baby.
1: Yes, it is a fur baby.
0: If you went up and talked to the bear in that little baby voice, what do you think it would do?
1: It would think that I'm its mother, and
0: okay,
1: we have a long and happy life together.
0: Okay, Michelle speaks fluent bear.
1: Right, this is me pretending to be Goldilocks.
0: Of course,
1: I would love that. Nothing more. Last the bear was seen was near Springbrook, heading towards the Park Village nursing home there on the south side. So if you are driving that way, please be careful. I just don't want it to, not that it, like, do they run fast? I don't know.
0: No, if you're getting chased by one, yeah.
1: I don't know. Just be careful because I don't want it to get hurt. It makes me sad.
0: Well, we don't want any of our folks to get, any of our listeners to get hurt either. You know, out
1: there
0: interacting, trying
1: humans,
0: to.
1: We don't want the humans to get hurt
0: yes,
1: either.
0: Yes, this is true.
1: Just, I really don't want the bear to get hurt.
0: We don't want the bear to get hurt. We don't want any people to get hurt either.
1: I suppose.
0: We really don't. Yeah.
1: Anyways. All right. Well, I guess that's enough bear talk for today. Hopefully Bill has an update on the bear.
0: I'm sure he will.
1: And don't
0: will.
1: Try to trap the bear. Like, for heavens to Betsy, please don't. My gosh, I'll be so upset if I hear of somebody doing that.
0: Right. When I said earlier it's a good day for bear hunting, I meant hunting for the bear. But, yeah.
1: Maybe don't, like, literally don't wanna, hunt
0: yeah,
1: it.
0: Yeah, that, that's gosh. Illegal in the state of Ohio.
1: Yes.
0: Yes.
1: Go to the... Okay, speaking of, this is so random. Speaking of illegal, so yesterday I went to...
0: What did you do?
1: I didn't do anything. I went to Ragersville yesterday, and I went to the Ragersville Historical Society. Have you ever been out there?
0: I've not.
1: So the Ragersville Historical Society, I met with this amazing individual. His name's Ray Hisrich, and we were, I mean, he took us everywhere. He just has so much knowledge of the village of Ragersville. He's so smart. And but speaking of illegal, he was telling us about the story of Jeff Davis. Have you ever heard of this story?
0: I'm not sure. Refresh me.
1: So this gentleman back in like the 1800s, he was from Ragersville. He did some not so good things. He was found guilty of larceny, some other things, and then he went away. He was sent away to prison and stuff, and then he came back to Ragersville back in the 1800s for, like, vengeance. And he did try to do something else, and he got caught, and they hung him in the middle of Ragersville back in the 1800s.
0: Yes, they did that back then.
1: But they have his bones. Still, his full-on bones in Ragersville.
0: Okay.
1: So
0: is it a museum?
1: Yes.
0: Okay.
1: I went and saw them yesterday. He was telling me the whole story.
0: Such great history here.
1: I mean, is it really?
0: Valley. Yeah, no. I mean, there's... We weren't alive back then, so you never know what happened.
1: Things were weird back then.
0: Right.
1: But I spent like 3 hours out there yesterday just having a great conversation and learning so much about Ragersville.
0: Well,
1: and
0: it's
1: so excited.
0: Another installment in your America 250 series.
1: Yes, it is. So you'll hopefully get to see that later this month.
0: That video coming up soon. Be looking for it. It is 8:31. It is time for news headlines. Bill, any updates on the bear?
3: You know, I wish I could give 24/7 coverage to the black bears, but
0: we have other things.
3: Those radiograms don't print themselves.
0: This is true.
1: They don't.
0: This is true.
4: All right.
3: Now, we did tell you that Tuscarawas County residents have been seeing what appears to be a young black bear roaming through their backyards. It was spotted several times in New Philadelphia this morning. And again, the Ohio Department of Natural Resources says Ohio's black bear population has grown to about 50 to 100 individual bears. They had disappeared from Ohio by 1850 because of hunting and habitat loss. ODNR says black bears are generally not aggressive and they are fearful of humans. Officials say don't approach them or run from them because that may provoke a chase. They say if you encounter one, act calm, give the bears plenty of space, and back away. Elsewhere in the news, a Dayton man has reached a plea deal after being accused of taking a 15-year-old girl from New Philadelphia to Wisconsin without her parents' permission. Jordan Romine, 25 years old, last week pleaded guilty to felony counts of endangering children and interference with custody. He's scheduled to be sentenced on August 26th. The potential sentences are 6 to 18 months on the endangering children charge and 6 to 12 months on the interference with custody charge. The Connaught Valley Union School District sent out a communication identifying the 16-year-old killed in a Tuesday car crash as a Connaught Valley student. It says counselors are available for students who need emotional or mental health support. An 18-year-old was also seriously injured in that crash. And in national headlines, torrential rains in West Virginia have caused flash flooding that inundated homes and businesses. The Associated Press reports that authorities say the floods washed out bridges and led to numerous water rescues in portions of the state. The governor said some people are unaccounted for, without specifically mentioning any deaths that had occurred. Forecasters said up to 7 inches of rain fell in some places. Meanwhile, in Ohio, the National Weather Service has confirmed 8 tornadoes touched down in those storms that happened on Tuesday. Those are your news headlines. We have weather coming up. Typically at this time, we would bring you obituaries. But we have none to report at this time, so we will continue with the weather when we return. For WJER, I'm Bill Hammerstrom.
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0: Well, sunny skies for today, a high of 77, mostly clear overnight with some patchy fog, a low of 54, partly sunny tomorrow, 80 for our high, mostly sunny Saturday, a high of 83. And then on Sunday, partly sunny. However, we do have a chance of an afternoon shower or thunderstorm and a high of 84 degrees. In the valley right now, sunny skies and 56 degrees.
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0: Here's Michelle Branch on a Thursday morning here on The Voice of the Valley, WJER. Good morning.
1: Good morning. All right. Mark Anthony has welcomed baby number 8.
0: 8? Wow. Mark Anthony is busy.
1: Yes. And if you remember earlier this year, earlier this summer, Jennifer Lopez was talking about how her twins had graduated from college, or from, they're going off to college this year. They had just graduated from high school. And Mark Anthony was nowhere to be found. She said he can't act like he raised them because he didn't. Oh!
0: Ouch.
1: Yes.
0: Snap, J-Lo.
1: So Mark Anthony and his, is he married to this woman? Yep, he's got a wife named Nadia. She is 27. He is 57. Age is nothing but a number.
0: Well, I was a,
1: Yes.
0: I just got a, never mind.
1: Not a good feeling. They welcomed a brand new baby girl who joins their big brother, Marco. Yeah, 8 children for Mr. Mark Anthony. Dang, that's a lot of kids.
0: Yeah, Mark, maybe you, maybe it's time to call it quits there, Mark.
1: I don't know. Good, I guess good for him.
0: Well, good for him. I don't know.
1: But yeah, he's got 2 twins with Jennifer Lopez, and I'm not sure who the other children are with, but I don't know.
0: Wow.
1: But yeah, she has made many comments saying that she has raised her children with very little help.
0: Yeah. Things that
1: you
0: make go, you go,
1: J-Lo. You go, girl.
0: Yeah, and no one's busier than J-Lo.
1: Girl, you better say it.
0: Lord. Yeah.
1: anyways, news yesterday broke of William Shatner and how he and his daughter revealed that they both have stage 4 cancer diagnoses.
0: Oh, I did not hear this.
1: The pair, who are right now both cancer-free, said that earlier in 2022, she, his daughter, had found a lump in her breast. And a year later, the 95-year-old actor learned that he had stage 4 melanoma that had spread to his lungs and into his brain.
0: Wow.
1: Yes, I know. She said she underwent multiple rounds of chemo. And as for him, he explained that when she was fighting her treatment, they were side by side with each other, and he had undergone a tumor removal and 2 years of immunotherapy to target the cancer in his lungs and in his brain. And right now they're both cancer free.
0: So, well, that's great news.
1: Yes, that is great news. So very, I can't believe that William Shatner is 95 years old. That is wild.
0: Yeah.
1: Wild.
0: He's still doing commercials.
1: Like, yeah. That's crazy. What do you think is to credit his longevity?
0: Genes. Good genes.
1: I think it's space.
0: It's space, yes.
1: He's an alien.
0: He's a Klingon.
1: I'm convinced.
0: Actually.
1: I'm convinced.
0: Yes.
1: I don't know. But good for him.
0: He beams up and down every now and then.
1: I'm just happy that he's still with us.
0: Yeah.
1: Him and Julie Andrews. We were talking about her earlier. She's 90. It's wild. Can't even handle it.
0: And a gem. Always been a gem.
1: We have a new series that is set to come to Prime. It's a reboot series because there's no original ideas anymore.
0: Apparently not.
1: It is RoboCop. RoboCop is coming back with a reboot series at Amazon Prime. They've officially picked up that series of RoboCop, and they've given Amazon Prime an 8-episode order. So the project has been in development since 2022. What's taking so long? And now they have the green light to go ahead and get going.
0: Okay. Maybe they should have left that with the original. of all reboots.
1: I don't know.
0: Yeah.
1: I've never seen the original. I've seen clips, and that's about it.
0: I think
1: I need to see. And that's all you got.
0: Well, there it is.
1: Yes.
0: There it is. Any word on the bear?
1: I have no update on the bear, but I will keep you posted if I see any photos. Yeah.
0: We'll do breaking.
1: It's on the south side, so keep your eyeballs open.
0: Breaking bear news as we go throughout our Thursday. More to come here on the morning show. We'll have AP news, then some local news, weather, sports, and maybe an update on the bear coming up at the 9 o'clock hour. And we'll also be announcing our next semifinalist in the WJER Chillin' and Grillin' Contest. Stay tuned.
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1: AP News, I'm Marcela Sanchez. The U.S. Navy is taking a major step to restrict press access to information about service members by no longer releasing information about any sailor's service history. The restrictions include a policy that reporters must be accompanied by an official escort on Pentagon grounds. Officials say the move is being driven by increased security threats and harassment concerns. The House has passed a $95 billion budget proposal to fund the war in Iran and other White House priorities without a single Democratic vote and objections from a few Republicans. House Speaker Mike Johnson viewed the proposal as the best chance to usher President Trump's priorities through the split Congress.
2: Republicans support our troops, our farmers, and election security.
1: It now heads to the Senate, where it faces a more skeptical audience. Amish Shah has won the Democratic primary in Arizona's closely contested congressional district. The emergency physician will face Republican Jay Feely, a former NFL kicker endorsed by President Trump in the fall. Former Venezuelan President Nicolas Maduro and his wife will go on trial in New York June 1st next year on drug trafficking charges.
3: The Maduros were in court as the federal judge made that decision Wednesday. Their lawyers continuing to object to the U.S. government going into Venezuela and snatching them from power. Protesters were also outside court with the same complaint. President Trump repeatedly defends the raid, calling Maduro a narco-terrorist, flooding the U.S. with illicit drugs. Meanwhile, Maduro did not speak during the 15-minute hearing. Both have pled not guilty. They face potential life prison sentences if a jury agrees that they were part of a conspiracy to send cocaine into the U.S. Julie Walker, New York.
1: This is AP News. AP correspondent Lorna Petty reports on an OpenAI cyber hacking incident.
4: This may sound like the plot of a sci-fi movie, but OpenAI's system just went rogue and hacked into another company. ChatGPT maker OpenAI was testing a combination of AI models, including its latest version of GPT 5.6 Sol and an even more capable model that is still being tested. The models became so hyper-focused on completing the test that they identified on their own that AI startup Hugging Face was a place that might hold the solutions. So they tried to hack their way in. Hugging Face's security and its own AI agents spotted the attack and stopped the rogue activity. Hugging Face CEO Clément Delong said there didn't appear to be any malicious intent from OpenAI, but called it mind-blowing that AI agents could do something like this entirely on their own. OpenAI said the incident highlights a bigger issue. AI is getting faster at discovering and exploiting vulnerabilities, which means that AI security and safety needs to develop just as quickly as the technology itself.
1: 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I'm Marcela Sanchez, AP News.
5: Thank you, Marcela. It is 3 minutes after 9 o'clock. It is 61 degrees, sunny skies here in the Tuscarawas Valley. A beautiful morning. 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Michelle Spring, Tom Reed here with you. Good morning, Michelle.
6: Good morning.
5: And with us here with our news today, a very busy man, Mr. Bill Hammerstrom. Good morning, Bill.
7: Good morning, Tom. Good morning, Michelle. In the news today, we'll update you on a story from April where a Dayton man was accused of taking a 15-year-old girl from her New Philadelphia home to Wisconsin. There's a plea deal in that case. Also tell you about some black bear sightings in New Philadelphia today. News from the Ohio News Network. That's all coming up, Tom.
5: Thanks, Bill. In the weather, another beautiful day. Sunny highs in the upper 70s. We're going to have some sunny days through Saturday. I'm into Sunday, but maybe a chance of a shower on Sunday. I'll give you all the details in the forecast, and then Michelle has some sports for us.
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7: Good morning, this is Bill Hammerstrom reporting for the WJER News Team. A Dayton man has reached a plea deal after being accused of taking a 15-year-old girl from New Philadelphia to Wisconsin without her parents' permission. 25-year-old Justin Romine last week pleaded guilty to felony counts of endangering children and interference with custody. He was initially indicted for unlawful sexual conduct with a minor, but that charge was amended. Tuscarawas County Sheriff Detective Captain Adam Fisher said Romine met the girl online and lied about his age. After the girl's parents found out his actual age, Romine and the girl left in the middle of the night on August 26th. Police used license plate reading cameras to track them to Wisconsin, 500 miles away.
9: Contact was made with the Wisconsin authorities, Walworth County Sheriff's Office, the 15-year-old and the 24-year-old, whom it was suggested that she might be with, were ultimately located at a rest stop or rest area there in Wisconsin.
7: They arrested Romine and reunited the girl with her mother. Fisher says it's a reminder for people to be vigilant online, especially with interactions involving minors.
9: Because we can

0: roaming through their backyards. This morning between 6:30 and 7, Amy Vance saw it in her backyard on the corner of Springbrook and Broadway. Her husband spotted it first.
1: And he looked out and he said, "Dang, that is the biggest dog." And then he went, "That is a black bear." And so I came over to the window and I was like, "Oh my God, it is a black bear."
0: She posted a couple of pictures online, and several of her friends and neighbors told her they have seen it recently, too. She says it didn't disturb anything.
1: I do have two strawberry plants back here and a pumpkin, a zucchini, and a cucumber. But it didn't even, like, come up on the deck near those. It just kind of lumbered through the yard and was kind of sniffing around on the grass and stuff.
0: The New Philadelphia Police Department said they have received several calls today about that black bear. They said they watched it go through some yards and then go back into the woods. So that's where it is now, apparently.
2: On the lookout.
0: Okay. The Ohio Department of Natural Resources says Ohio's black bear population has grown to 50 to 100 individual bears. They had disappeared from the state in the 1800s because of hunting and habitat loss. They say black bears are generally not aggressive and want to be left alone, so don't run from them or approach them. If you encounter one, give it plenty of space and back away slowly. State news from the Ohio News Network in Southwest Ohio. Sycamore Township residents are outraged after active rabbit nests were destroyed by contracted gardeners, causing the deaths of baby bunnies. ONN's Brianna Albizu explains.
3: Liza Swale is an adoptions coordinator for Cincinnati Animal Control. She intentionally stopped mowing her backyard to protect active rabbit nests. The township sent gardeners to her residence to forcibly mow her backyard, and then she was billed $216 for the service. She also faces potential property liens. Three baby bunnies were killed in the incidents, and all the nests were destroyed. Residents have retained attorneys to fight the township's property maintenance code.
0: Thanks, Brianna. In Ohio, legal precedent heavily favors local governments in these types of lawsuits, leaving the likely only solution to be political change in that township or compliance. And here in New Philadelphia, the health department will be spraying for mosquitoes tonight in Goshen Township and along East High Avenue around KSU Tusk. It's in response to high mosquito counts and public complaints. Spraying is expected to start at 8:45 p.m. You can contact the New Philadelphia Health Department for any more information. That's all for news. We have weather and sports on the way. Reporting for WJER, I'm Bill Hammerstrom.
4: 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Sunny skies for our Thursday, a high today in the upper 70s, mostly clear overnight, some patchy fog around, a low of 54, partly sunny tomorrow, a high of 80, mostly sunny on Saturday, 83 for our high, and then partly sunny for most of Sunday, but a chance of an afternoon shower with a high of 84 degrees. In the valley right now, very pleasant, sunny and 61. I was going to say it's time for a look at sports, but Bill just handed you something.
5: He handed me a lot of information about black bears.
4: Okay, all right.
5: Basically, I'm not allowed to pet them.
4: What did I say earlier? Mom and Dad are taking care of you.
5: Lame.
4: Yeah.
5: Ruining all the fun.
4: No hugging allowed.
5: I just want to play with it. It's so cute. Okay. Guardians.
4: That's hilarious.
5: What?
4: That he just handed you how to act around bears. Mm-hmm.
5: I have to have a stern voice. Raise my hands. Raise my hands. What, is it going to make me 5'2"? It's fine.
4: Like, that's better than 4'1". So
5: it is kind of weird to watch a bear do its thing. It looks like a human in a bear costume. It doesn't look like a real.
4: But it is.
5: I know it is real. But it does look like somebody is like inside the costume. It's just weird.
4: Because they kind of lumber around.
5: Right. They're just like, blah, blah, blah. But they're so cute.
4: And that's the sound they make also.
5: Blah, blah, blah.
4: Yeah. Okay.
5: I want a bear. Okay. Anyways. The Guardians welcomed Jose Ramirez back to the lineup last night, but Cleveland still fell to the Twins 10-6 at Progressive Field. Ramirez returned after missing 5 weeks following hand surgery, going 2-for-5 with an RBI and

0: a run scored. Kyle Manzardo homered for Cleveland. Minnesota did snap a four-game losing streak behind Brooks Lee, who hit a three-run homer and drove in four runs. Guardians and Twins wrap up the series today with Gavin Williams taking the mound.
1: We'll have that game right here on WJER at 12:35 with that Guardians warm-up show, a 1:10 first pitch. And then the Guards are in Tampa tomorrow to take on the Rays at 6:35, a 7:10 first pitch here on the Sports Voice of the Valley. Or should we call ourselves the Bear Voice of the Valley now?
0: Ooh, they're so cute.
1: Yeah. Maybe we should review those rules again.
0: What rules?
1: The Bear rules that he handed. It's an awfully large sheet of paper as what not to do around a bear.
0: Ruining all the fun of life.
1: I know. Well, I'll stop and get you a little stuffed bear. You can pretend it's real.
0: Thank you very much.
1: You can make that sound. And
0: much appreciated.
1: Yeah, yeah. Well, it is a Thursday, and coming up here in about half an hour, we'll have another semifinalist in our Chillin' and Grillin' contest. You don't need a bear to have fun during the summer. We have a grand prize package that includes a charcoal grill, a gift certificate to Sugar Valley Meats, a leaf blower, a two-night cottage stay, a gift certificate to Stutzman's, a one-year family membership to the YMCA, tickets to a show at the PAC, and Cleveland Guardians tickets. One winner will win that. We will be announcing that on Monday here on the morning show. But today we have another semifinalist to announce. That person we will make very, very happy, along with our three others. One more to announce tomorrow, and then our grand prize announcement on Monday. Also coming up tomorrow is our $50 gift card giveaway. Be listening all morning show long. We're only doing our gift card giveaway during the morning show tomorrow from the 6, 7, 8, and 9 o'clock hours. And you can get your chance to win some great gift cards from some great local sponsors such as Baltic Mill Winery, Baker Florist, Shenanigans, Cross Cafe, Pets Place, and Broad Run Corner. We'll be listening to the morning show tomorrow for your chance to call in and win here on WJER. More to come this hour here on the morning show. Happy Thursday, everybody.
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0: 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Good morning, everybody.
1: Good morning. Okay, so I have some random stories for you here this morning. Did you hear of, or not hear, did you see the video of this woman who was, she caused her Houston apartment to flood?
0: I hate when that happens.
1: Did you see
0: I did not see that.
1: Okay. So this Houston woman, her video has gone viral because she was practicing pole dancing in her home. And after a mishap, it led to two apartments being flooded. So she was filming her pole dancing practice. The video is hilarious.
0: Okay.
1: She's, you know, you see her just like, wee.
0: Is that what she was doing? Going wee.
1: Trying to swing around the pole. Well, the pole wasn't securely fastened to anything. She has said she had only had it installed 3 days prior.
0: Okay.
1: And as it was tumbling down, it hit the sprinkler.
0: Of course it did.
1: And it just went everywhere. It is such a funny video. She is just like, she's not like in any inappropriate clothing. She's just, I think, in a t-shirt and some shorts, but she's in her living room. You know, she's just practicing swinging around that pole. And all of a sudden the pole is not secured tight enough on either end, and as she starts to really put her body weight into it, it comes flying into the sprinkler, and as soon as it hits that sprinkler, it is just, it's on. It's like, whoosh.
0: As a former property manager in the city of Houston, I have seen similar things. Yeah.
1: She she said her furniture was ruined and she had to move to another unit due to the damage. She said her downstairs neighbor was understanding about the water damage. She explained everything. She was very, very cool and understanding.
0: I'll bet the management wasn't.
1: Oh, boy. She said there will be no pole dancing at her home anymore. You have to take that back, get a return on that.
0: I have to say.
1: That is hilarious.
0: Having worked in that business for a lot of years, I had a number of residents who had poles in their living room.
1: It's not even necessarily she had a pole. Yeah. It's just the fact that she was filming it and it hit the sprinkler. That is the funny part. I don't care if she has a pole. I don't care if anyone has a pole in their house. That doesn't bother me. It's just the way that she was just like so confident into it, and then all of a sudden it just hits the sprinkler, and she just looks so panicked. She's like, oh my gosh.
0: Yeah. Hey, once that sprinkler's broken, you're kind of out of luck.
1: It was hilarious. If you haven't seen the video, I 10 out of 10 recommend looking it up. She looks so scared. Anyways.
0: Boy, oh boy.
1: Anywho, there was some chaos that briefly erupted on a Florida beach when a flyover by the Blue Angels Squadron resulted in hats, chairs, umbrellas, and tents sent flying. There was video captured by beachgoers on Pensacola Beach, and it shows belongings going airborne as Yikes. One of the planes flies in low over the sand. They were performing on Wednesday at a breakfast with the Blues. Nobody was reported to have been injured, but beachgoers reported a combination of fear and excitement. That would be scary if things are just going, umbrellas are flying.
0: A little bit.
1: Chairs are flying. So I don't know. I'm not sure if they have communicated as to why they were doing that, but they did say that they are reviewing the circumstances surrounding that. So.
0: Oh boy.
1: Yikes.
0: Yeah. Not what you want when you're a beach goer.
1: No, you don't want sand in your eyeballs.
0: No, no. Good beach day today. Sunny in the high 70s. We'll have a look at our weather forecast. But first of all, Mr. Hammerstrom's here, and we have a look at our news headlines. Good morning, Bill.
2: Thanks, Tom. Here's the stories we've been reporting on this morning. New Philadelphia residents have been reporting black bear spottings in their backyards. New Philadelphia Police Department said they had several calls about a black bear spotted in neighborhoods in New Philadelphia, but they say since then it has wandered back into the woods. The Ohio Department of Natural Resources says leave black bears alone. Don't approach them or run from them. That may provoke a chase. If you encounter one, act calm. Give the bears plenty of space and back away. A Dayton man has reached a plea deal after being accused of taking a 15-year-old girl from New Philadelphia to Wisconsin without her parents' permission. Jordan Romine, 25 years old, last week pleaded guilty to felony counts of endangering children and interference with custody. The potential sentences are 6 to 18 months on the endangering children charge and 6 to 12 months on the interference with custody charge. He'll be sentenced August 26th. And the Connaught Valley Union School District sent out a communication identifying the 16-year-old killed in a Tuesday car crash as a Connaught Valley student. It says counselors are available for students who need emotional or mental health support. An 18-year-old was also seriously injured in that crash. And from the Associated Press, the National Weather Service has confirmed 8 tornadoes in Ohio touched down on Tuesday. 2 of those were in Muskingum County. Another went through Mahoning and Trumbull County in northeast Ohio. 2 were reported in Washington County in southeast Ohio. The others were in southwest Ohio in Claremont, Brown, and Clinton counties. We have not heard any reports of serious injuries or deaths from those tornadoes. Those are your news headlines. We have your weather forecast on the way. For WJER, I'm Bill Hammerstrom.
0: And thank you so much, Bill. Beautiful day for us on our Thursday. Sunny skies, a high of 77. Mostly clear overnight, some patchy fog with a low of 54. Tomorrow, partly sunny, a high of 80. Mostly sunny Saturday, 83 for our high. And then partly sunny for part of the day on Sunday, but we do have a chance of an afternoon shower or thunderstorm. Sunday's high of 84 degrees. In the valley right now, sunny skies and 63 degrees. 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

0: Grammy-nominated song for Montel Jordan. It makes Mandy dance here in the studio, here on the WJER Morning Show. It's the 90s at 9 here on this Thursday morning.
1: All right. This Colombian theme park installed the world's largest piggy bank.
0: It
1: stands 29 feet high, 6.5 inches tall. 29 feet. That doesn't seem very big.
0: 29 feet tall?
1: 29 feet.
0: And a half. Okay.
1: Oh, 29 feet and 6.5 inches tall. I didn't read the whole thing. And it measures 33 feet long.
0: That's a big pig.
1: And it weighs about 30 tons.
0: That's a lot of pork.
1: The hollow pig has a working coin slot where visitors can drop their change to be donated to local animal shelters.
0: Oh.
1: Love that.
0: Yeah.
1: The inside of the pig can be visited by guests, features a gallery dedicated to the history of ceramic piggy banks and how they were created in that region. There's also a lookout point on the pig's nose for guests to enjoy the view. Yeah, sure.
0: Okay.
1: Let's just go up in there and get a view from the snout.
0: You know, we've heard of a view from a bridge, but not a view from a pig.
1: Very cool. Oh, my gosh. Well, you got to go down to Colombia if you want to see that.
0: There you go.
1: Last thing here this morning. This Florida school district is changing the way it calculates grade point averages after a student just recently graduated with a record-breaking 11.9 GPA.
0: Yeah.
1: How is that even possible?
0: I don't know. I read that story the other day, and I was like, I have no clue.
1: This guy graduated as, obviously, he was the top of his class. He finished with 11.9 weighted GPA, breaking the state record. He was able to achieve such a high GPA in Hillsborough County's policy of awarding bonuses beyond the standard 4.0 straight A score for advanced placement and dual enrollment courses. The student took 20 AP classes during his high school tenure and completed 24 dual enrollment courses, college courses,
0: at
1: the University of Florida's online program, enough to earn him an associate's degree.
0: Yeah.
1: You can do that here at Kent State University.
0: You certainly can. Yeah.
1: He says, once I got that mindset, he said, I'm not going to stop. I'm going to get to the top. And he did. He said, I took all the hardest classes. I kind of exhausted all of my school's curriculum and saw what I could do beyond that. The school board recently voted to change its policy and place a gap on GPAs that would take effect as of next year's graduating class. So his record will never be broken now.
0: No, certainly not.
1: Oh, my gosh.
0: Wow. He's a smarty.
1: I wonder where he's going to school next year.
0: Hopefully somewhere good.
1: Yeah.
0: Hopefully he got a full ride.
1: He's already got an associate. So.
0: Yeah.
1: Good for him.
0: Yeah.
1: All right. Well, there you go.
0: All right.
1: Happy day.
0: Happy Bear Day.
1: If you are on the south side of New Philadelphia, be careful for the bears. There are bears out today. We've already heard of one.
0: Yes. You'll see Michelle down there looking for it here in a little while. We think it's already gone back to its home in the woods, but...
1: Hopefully.
0: Yeah.
1: Just leave him alone.
0: If you see it again, just let us know here at WJER, and we'll update everybody.
1: Mm-hmm.
0: All right. Well, time now for another semifinalist in the Chillin' and Grillin' contest. We've already named three semifinalists, Jamie Pyle and Vanessa Stocker. And David White. They are our three semifinalists. We have one more person to join them today. This winner will receive 6 tickets to an Akron Rubber Ducks game and 4 tickets to the Columbus Zoo, courtesy of us here at WJER and WTUZ. We have one more semifinalist to draw tomorrow. And then Monday on the show, we'll be drawing one of those 5 people who will win our grand prize package, which includes a 70th anniversary kettle charcoal grill from Weaver Appliance, a $250 gift certificate to Sugar Valley Meats, a leaf blower from Procore Power Equipment, 2-night cottage stay at Woods Tall Timber Resort, a $500 gift certificate from Stutzman's Lawn and Landscaping, a 1-year family membership to the Tuscarawas County YMCA, tickets to a show at the PAC, and tickets to the Guardians. Now, today's semifinalists will join again these three other folks, and congratulations to today's semifinalist in the Chillin' and Grillin' contest, Amy Eswine of New Philadelphia. Amy is going to receive those semifinalist prize packages, including the tickets to Rubber Ducks and to the Columbus Zoo. We'll be posting that later here on our Facebook page, but congratulations to Amy Eswine of New Philadelphia, our next finalist in the Chillin' and Grillin' contest. Make sure you tune in tomorrow for the $50 gift card giveaway all morning show long from 6 all the way until 10 a.m. and listen for your chance to call in and win. All right, that's going to do it for us today. Michelle, have a very pleasant afternoon.
1: Thank you.
0: And be careful out there. Don't give any hugs to any...
1: I'm going to go try to pet it.
0: I know you are. I know. She's headed down to the south side as we speak. Time now for a lottery update on WJER, brought to you by your friends at Dee's Restaurant on Fillmore Avenue, across the street from the YMCA. The pick three numbers in the Ohio Lottery, 948. The pick four from last night, 8338. And then the Powerball numbers from last night, 4, 5, 22, 50, 58, and number one. 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The Mega Millions now worth $743 million. 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
6: Hi, this is Jim Rosenhaus with your Guardians update. Guardians outfielder Stephen Kwan has been on a tremendous tear of late, finally showing the form that has made him a consistent part at the top of the Guardians lineup throughout his major league career, and he says part of his success is making sure he's hitting the ball where pitchers are working him.
7: The plan's been really simple, just taking what they're giving, just trying to work counts, get on base, and still haven't really getting pitched in. I thought maybe it'd shift a little bit, but there must be something on scouting reports that just say, you know, we'll take the single the other way. Singles obviously don't win ball games, so that just kind of seems like where it's at right now. It could change on flip of a dime, you know, but you just have to take what they give and can't fall too in love with any kind of plan that you have.
6: Guardians back at it this afternoon against the Twins with a 1:10 first pitch. Airtime for Guardians warm-up, 12:35. With your Guardians update, I'm Jim Rosenhaus.
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1: AP News, I'm Marcela Sanchez. Yemen's Iran-backed Houthi rebels say they've attacked two Saudi oil tankers in the Red Sea. President Trump has threatened major military punishment if Yemen's Houthis keep attacking ships. Kuwait's military says drones attacked its border crossing with a rock, causing damage but no casualties. The country did not say who was behind today's attack on the Abdali crossing, but Iran has launched repeated attacks on Kuwait since hostilities with the U.S. reignited last month. The House has passed a $95 billion package to fund the war with Iran and other White House priorities. Speaker Mike Johnson pushed the proposal despite objections from Democrats and a few Republicans. The package includes funding for the Pentagon and other national security needs, aid for farmers struggling under President Trump's tariffs, and $10 billion for voting law changes. It now heads to the Senate. An autopsy commissioned by the family of Nolan Wells leaves more questions about what happened to the black teenager left behind during a boat trip. The AP's Jennifer King reports.
2: Attorney Ben Crump says an independent autopsy of Nolan Xavier Wells finds his cause of death undetermined pending further investigation. The Mississippi teenager went missing after a July 4th boat trip, and his body was found floating near Horn Island 2 days later. The report showed no evidence of fractures or deep tissue injuries, but non-accidental factors could not be ruled out.
3: A red discoloration in the soft tissue of the back of the head, the occipital region, is significant.
2: Wells' body arrived with organs and neck structures removed due to the initial autopsy.
3: The reason he said he would hold it back when he was medical examiner because he thought that there may have been some issues with neck fractures.
2: I'm Jennifer King.
1: This is AP News.
4: AP Sports, I'm Mike Hempen. The Red Sox matched a club record set 80 years ago with their 15th straight win Wednesday, a 6-3 win over Baltimore in the first game of a doubleheader. But the Orioles ended the streak with a 5-1 win in the nightcap. Red Sox manager Chad Tracy says it's time to move on.
5: That's behind us, and the big thing is if we continue to play baseball that way, regardless of how many wins in a row, like, we're going to win a heck of a lot more than we lose.
4: Major League Baseball is cracking down on Jose Caballero's batting routine, saying it amounts to deception. MLB told umpires Wednesday to enforce pitch clock violations against Caballero, leading to a strikeout and the ejection of the Yankees hitting coach during a game against the Pirates. WNBA, the Fever beat the Sun 123-88, setting a franchise record for points in a game. Caitlin Clark, 27 points, 11 assists. I'm Mike Hempen, AP Sports.
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8: This is Bill Hammerstrom reporting for WJER News. The Connaught Valley Union School District is coping with the loss of a student to a car crash in the same area where a student was killed in a 2022 accident. A communication from the Connaught Valley Local School District identifies two teens involved in a crash on Tuesday as Connaught Valley students. It says the district does have counselors available for students who need help. The New Philadelphia Post of the State Highway Patrol is investigating Tuesday's crash that claimed the life of a 16-year-old Carrollton teen. A press release says the teen was a passenger in a car that went off the road, went airborne, and hit a creek embankment. The 18-year-old driver was seriously injured and transported to Mercy Hospital. Sergeant William Bauer says neither was wearing a seatbelt.
9: Definitely could have reduced, you know, possibly or taken away a fatality, you know, if the belt would have been worn. And probably reduce the injuries to the driver if he had his belt on.
8: Bauer says impairment is not believed to be a factor in the crash, and the road was dry at the time. Poor tires on the car may have been a contributing factor.
9: The vehicle was entering a curve, speed for conditions along with, you know, poor tires on the vehicle, I mean, probably contributed highly to the vehicle going off the side of the road. And when we say speed for conditions, it's also speed for the condition of your vehicle.
8: Bauer says first responders at the scene could see the site of a February 2022 single vehicle crash on State Route 212 that claimed the life of a then Conotton Valley High School senior. Elsewhere in the news, New Philadelphia police say they saw a black bear go back into the woods after it was spotted in several backyards in New Philadelphia this morning. Police received several reports about the black bear, but none that suggested it did any damage or caused any harm. Amy Vance saw it in her backyard at the corner of Springbrook and Broadway. Her husband spotted it first.
10: And he looked out and he said, "Dang, that is the biggest dog." And then he went, "That is a black bear." And so I came over to the window and I was like, "Oh my God, it is a black bear."
8: She posted a couple of pictures online and several of her friends and neighbors told her they have seen it recently too. The Ohio Department of Natural Resources says Ohio's black bear population has grown to 50 to 100 individual bears. They had disappeared from Ohio in the 1800s because of hunting and habitat loss. ODNR says black bears are generally not aggressive and want to be left alone. If you encounter one, give the bear plenty of space and back away slowly. From the Ohio News Network, Airbnb is responding to a lawsuit filed by a victim in last year's deadly shooting at a Bath Township rental in northeast Ohio. Jay Crawford of Owen and Affiliate WKYC-TV reports.
11: The company is now denying that it violated a zoning regulation in the township and is rejecting claims that it was negligent. Township officials have repeatedly said that short-term rentals were not permitted under zoning rules, but Airbnb is denying violating any rules. The lawsuit was brought by survivor Brooklyn Diner, who

0: Time All-Star, went 2-for-4, drove in a run, and scored once. He was back in the lineup after missing 5 weeks after hand surgery. However, he wasn't quite in form defensively, as he had one of three Cleveland errors that contributed to a whopping 6 unearned runs for the Twins. Vogt says all three errors were tough plays.
1: Tough hop for Manzo, kind of got him in between, and then kind of looked like Roki got caught in between going to get it, sitting back and kind of rushed the throw, and then same thing with Hosey, kind of took him out of his rhythm, going to his right, and just uncharacteristic of us. I mean, we gifted them 5 runs tonight via the walk and error, and our 6, I guess, unearned, but just an uncharacteristic night for us defensively.
0: Guardians and Twins wrap up their 4-game series early this afternoon. First pitch is at 1:10, with Guardians warm-up starting at 12:35 right here on WJER. And now your forecast.
2: Seeing plenty of sunshine for today, high temperatures into the middle 70s, things remaining pretty pleasant in terms of humidity as well. Tonight we'll start off clear but end up getting a few more clouds into our area as we head overnight into Friday with low temperatures into the middle 50s. Expect more clouds to filter in for tomorrow, high temperatures into the upper 70s, lower 80s. I'm meteorologist Emma Keegan with WTOV9.
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4: As the Buckeyes get ready to wrap up their final week of spring football, head coach Ryan Dace is going into the spring game Saturday. There will be some limitations because of injuries.
5: No, just another, the running backs, you know, probably won't have, you know, 3 of those guys out there. Maybe probably not 4 of them. Turbo is probably not going to make it. Legend's probably not going to make it. So we're down running backs. We'll have to throw the ball some, which is good for the quarterbacks to get the ball out of their hand and see how they handle the environment. And then get a chance to see the ball with the wide receivers and see what those guys do. And then pass rush and pass protection. And so it'll probably be some of that. Not that we won't run the ball, but with those guys down, you probably won't get as much of that. So. But just to see how guys respond in that environment will be the biggest thing.
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0: is Don Henley on the Voice of the Valley, WJER. Kaylee Chris in for Bill Morgan this week. I gotta ask, do you remember seeing your first Harry Potter film? If you went to the very first one, well, it was 25 years ago. Hard to believe. Harry Potter and the Sorcerer's Stone, it's the 25th anniversary. So to celebrate, all of the Harry Potter films are going to be coming to theaters starting August 27th through September 3rd, and they're going to be including 12 minutes of new behind-the-scenes footage. So tickets go on sale next Friday, and if you are a big Harry Potter fan, you'll know that next Friday, July 31st, happens to be Harry Potter's birthday.
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1: AP News, I'm Marcela Sanchez. President Trump is threatening what he described as major military punishment against the Iran-backed Houthi rebels if they continue to attack ships. In a social media post, the president said he was very disappointed in Yemen's Houthis and warned that if they attacked again, quote, the U.S. will hold Iran responsible. The president's latest threat came after the Houthis claimed they attacked two Saudi oil tankers in the Red Sea earlier in the day. Trump says a new agreement reached with Saudi Arabia for a civilian nuclear program will require the kingdom to normalize relations with Israel through the Abraham Accords. The Labor Department says 187,000 Americans applied for unemployment benefits in the week ending July 18th. It's the lowest level in more than five decades, as layoffs remain historically low despite global economic uncertainty. More restrictions are being placed on the press when it comes to the U.S. Navy. The AP's Donna Warder explains.
2: The U.S. Navy will no longer release information about the service history of sailors. That information, such as units they've been assigned and awards they've earned, had been available for decades. But officials say there have been increased security threats and harassment concerns. Last week, the Office of the Chief of Naval Personnel removed all public-facing information on its commanding officers. A spokeswoman says there will be exceptions if the sailor is a public figure or if there are extenuating circumstances. The change are among a host of new press restrictions, largely driven by Defense Secretary Pete Hegseth. Donna Warder, Washington.
1: A judge says former Venezuelan President Nicolas Maduro and his wife will go on trial on drug trafficking charges June 1st of next year, as their lawyers continue to object to the U.S. military action that snatched them from power. This is AP News. Brussels has hit Google with a large fine for breaking antitrust regulations. The AP's Charles de Ledesma reports.
3: The EU has fined Google 890 million euros, that's $1 billion, after it says the group broke digital antitrust regulations by setting up Google Play and its ubiquitous search engine to corral consumers towards its own services and apps to the detriment of competitors. It's the latest major crackdown on big tech by Brussels, which has led the world in reining in some of the world's largest companies from Silicon Valley to Beijing. Google had recently lost its appeal of a $4.5 billion antitrust fine imposed by the EU for throttling competition and reducing consumer choice through the dominance of its mobile Android operating system. I'm Charles de Ledesma.
1: 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I'm Marcela Sanchez, AP News.
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6: This is Bill Hammerstrom reporting for WJER News. The Connaught Valley Union School District is coping with the loss of a student to a car crash in the same area where a student was killed in a 2022 accident. A communication from the Connaught Valley Local School District identifies two teens involved in a crash on Tuesday as Connaught Valley students. It says the district does have counselors available for students who need help. The New Philadelphia Post of the State Highway Patrol is investigating Tuesday's crash that claimed the life of a 16-year-old Carrollton teen. A press release says the teen was a passenger in a car that went off the road, went airborne, and hit a creek embankment. The 18-year-old driver was seriously injured and transported to Mercy Hospital. Sergeant William Bauer says neither was wearing a seatbelt.
7: Definitely could have reduced, you know, possibly or taken away a fatality, you know, if the belt would have been worn. And probably reduce the injuries to the driver if he had his belt on.
6: Bauer says impairment is not believed to be a factor in the crash, and the road was dry at the time. Poor tires on the car may have been a contributing factor.
7: The vehicle was entering a curve. Speed for conditions, along with, you know, poor tires on the vehicle, I mean, probably contributed highly to the vehicle going off the side of the road. And when we say speed for conditions, it's also speed for the condition of your vehicle.
6: Bauer says first responders at the scene could see the site of a February 2022 single-vehicle crash on State Route 212 that claimed the life of a then Conotton Valley High School senior. Elsewhere in the news, New Philadelphia police say they saw a black bear go back into the woods after it was spotted in several backyards in New Philadelphia this morning. Police received several reports about the black bear, but none that suggested it did any damage or caused any harm. Amy Vance saw it in her backyard at the corner of Springbrook and Broadway. Her husband spotted it first.
8: And he looked out and he said, "Dang, that is the biggest dog." And then he went, "That is a black bear." And so I came over to the window and I was like, "Oh my God, it is a black bear."
6: She posted a couple of pictures online and several of her friends and neighbors told her they have seen it recently too. The Ohio Department of Natural Resources says Ohio's black bear population has grown to 50 to 100 individual bears. They had disappeared from Ohio in the 1800s because of hunting and habitat loss. ODNR says black bears are generally not aggressive and want to be left alone. If you encounter one, give the bear plenty of space and back away slowly. From the Ohio News Network, Airbnb is responding to a lawsuit filed by a victim in last year's deadly shooting at a Bath Township rental in Northeast Ohio. Jay Crawford of Owen & Affiliate WKYC-TV reports.
9: The company is now denying that it violated a zoning regulation in the township and is rejecting claims that it was negligent. Township officials have repeatedly said that short-term rentals were not permitted under zoning rules, but Airbnb is denying violating any rules. The lawsuit was brought by survivor Brooklyn Diner, who was shot multiple times. Airbnb is arguing that her injuries were caused by circumstances beyond the company's control, and it has asked the court to dismiss the lawsuit.
6: Thanks, Jay. Two of the three suspects in that shooting case, an 18-year-old and a 16-year-old, were arrested in New Philadelphia back in November. Jury trials are scheduled for January. Now sports. In Major League Baseball, the Guardians lost to the Twins 10-6 yesterday, spoiling the return of Jose Ramirez to the lineup. The seven-time All-Star went

0: I guess, unearned, but just an uncharacteristic night for us defensively.
1: Guardians and Twins wrap up their four-game series early this afternoon. First pitch is at 1:10, with Guardians warm-up starting at 12:35 right here on WJER. And now your forecast.
2: Seeing plenty of sunshine for today, high temperatures into the middle 70s, things remaining pretty pleasant in terms of humidity as well. Tonight we'll start off clear but end up getting a few more clouds into our area as we head overnight into Friday with low temperatures into the middle 50s. Expect more clouds to filter in for tomorrow, high temperatures into the upper 70s, lower 80s. I'm meteorologist Emma Keegan with WTOV9.
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0: It's Belinda Carlisle on WJER. Coming up at 12:30, we've got the classic canteen, so make sure you're listening for that. I'm Kaylee Chris, in for Bill Morgan this week. 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

songs. This is for the outcast, so lost control, no one knows. 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Sing it for the just found.

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4: 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Also on tonight's show, we will look back at Rockiversaries for Joe Walsh and the James Gang, Sammy Hagar, and Ringo Starr. 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

0: Well, the World Cup may be over, but you know, we had an awful lot of people who were here for the United States from other countries, and a lot of them who had never been to the U.S. before. So there was a post on Reddit that asked them to share what their biggest misconception was about the USA. Very interesting answers. I love this one. Somebody said the size of Lake Michigan. I asked other passengers what ocean we were flying over. And it cracks me up because I've had people who are not from the Midwest who are from the U.S., though. And they say, oh, yeah, Lake Erie is such a big lake. You can see Canada. And I'm like, no, you cannot. It is 50 miles across. You can't see across it. Somebody else on Reddit said, I thought the everything is bigger in America thing was a joke. And then I ordered a medium drink. Yeah, things over here are a little bigger than what they are over in Europe. I love this one. Somebody said, to be honest, people were way nicer than I expected. I don't mean the service staff. People in general were nice to us and each other. They had no weird interactions during our visit. And it's so nice that they did have great experiences when they were here. I love this one, too. Somebody said, I came from a small island. The fact that you can drive in a straight line for hours is so weird. I'm sure that's a little weird for them. I have cousins who live in Northern Ireland, and pretty much in Northern Ireland, you can get anywhere within an hour. So when they come over here, they're stunned at the size of this country. Somebody else said, one of my favorite quotes from the World Cup was from a German fan who said, if you want to hate the U.S., watch the news. If you want to love the U.S., drive through it. So I just loved hearing all the stories about the people from other countries having such a great time here in the States. It makes me feel good that they had a great experience.
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1: AP News. Good morning, I'm Ed Donahue. The House narrowly passed a resolution to stop U.S. military action in Iran. Minority Leader Chuck Schumer says they are ready for another vote in the Senate.
2: The hole Donald Trump is digging himself into in Iran has turned into a crater. Somehow, Trump has convinced himself that the American people are cheering him on this blunder, rather than crying out for him to bring our troops home.
1: Oil prices are higher, stocks have opened lower. At the White House, the AP's Sagar Magani reports on more rhetoric and fighting in the Middle East.
3: Yemen's Houthi rebels are the latest entrant, saying they attacked two Saudi oil tankers in the Red Sea today. They're threatening to shut down another key trade route, even as the global economy reels from the Strait of Hormuz closure. President Trump says if rebel attacks on shipping continue, they and their patron, Iran, will face major military punishment. As both sides trade strikes, Tehran's top diplomat says Iran will adopt an eye-for-an-eye policy for U.S. attacks on its infrastructure. Secretary of State Marco Rubio's response?
4: The president's policy is a head for an eye.
3: Sagar Magani at the White House.
1: President Trump says a new agreement with Saudi Arabia for a civilian nuclear program requires the kingdom to normalize relations with Israel through the Abraham Accords. On social media, the president said the deal does not allow for the enrichment of uranium. Wisconsin Governor Tony Evers is calling for transparency after a Madison police officer shot and killed a man with a knife. Protesters marched after the shooting and held a candlelight vigil for the man who died. House Judiciary Committee Chair Jim Jordan believes Special Counsel Jack Smith may have lied to Congress while testifying about his investigation of President Trump, and the Justice Department should consider prosecuting him. This is AP News. Wildfire threats are growing in Europe.
5: As a wildfire is declared between the province of Toledo and the Madrid region, residents of an urbanization in central Spain had to be evacuated as a wildfire approached, burning cars and outbuildings. Civil guard agents had to quickly urge the community of El Sinar del Albaice to leave their homes. A resident with mobility problems is lifted to safety over a locked gate. The perimeter of the fire remained stable overnight. A total of 13 fire engines were sent to the scene. Spain this year has already suffered 22 major forest fires, defined as a fire that burns over 1,235 acres. I'm Charles de la Tesma.
1: A provincial governor in Turkey has been fired after photos went viral of him in tight cycling shorts. Mehmet Çekekli was removed by a presidential decree. Supporters say he was promoting cycling. Critics say he prioritized social media over official duties. I'm Ed Donahue, AP News.
6: Good afternoon. This is the Noon Report for Thursday, July 23rd. I'm Bill Hammerstrom, filling in for News Director Jamie Hambaugh this week. WJER News Time is 12:06. We're about a half hour away from Guardians warm-up. We'll have more on that in our sports report coming up. Right now, temperature 71 degrees. We're expecting sun and temperatures in the upper 70s. Later on this afternoon, we'll have your complete forecast on the way. But first, it's time for the news. Tuscarawas County residents this morning were seeing what appeared to be a young black bear roaming through their backyards. This morning between 6:30 and 7, Amy Vance saw it in her backyard on the corner of Springbrook and Broadway in New Philadelphia. Her husband spotted it first.
7: And he looked out and he said, "Dang, that is the biggest dog." And then he went, "That is a black bear." And so I came over to the window and I was like, "Oh my God, it is a black bear."
6: She posted a couple of pictures online and several of her friends and neighbors told her they had seen it recently too. She said it didn't disturb anything.
7: I do have two strawberry plants back here and a pumpkin, a zucchini, and a cucumber, but it didn't even, like, come up on the deck near those. It just kind of lumbered through the yard and was kind of sniffing around on the grass and stuff.
6: We had reports of a similar-sized black bear spotted in the Dover area on Tuesday. New Philadelphia police said they received several calls about that black bear. They followed it. They said it did not disturb anything, didn't cause any harm or damage, and went back into the woods later on in the morning. The Ohio Department of Natural Resources says Ohio's black bear population has grown to about 50 to 100 individual bears. They had disappeared from Ohio in the 1800s because of hunting and habitat loss. ODNR says black bears are generally not aggressive. Officials say don't run from them or approach them. If you encounter one, give the bear plenty of space and back away slowly. Elsewhere in the news, in Tuscarawas County Common Pleas Court, a Dayton man has reached a plea deal after being accused of taking a 15-year-old girl from New Philadelphia to Wisconsin without her parents' permission. 25-year-old Jordan Romine last week pleaded guilty to felony counts of endangering children and interfering.

0: located at a rest stop or rest area there in Wisconsin.
1: They arrested Romijn and reunited the girl with her family. Fisher said it is a reminder for people to be vigilant online, especially with interactions involving minors.
0: Because we can be anybody we want to be on the other side of the keyboard or another side of the screen. So I just, you know, encourage parents and others to be involved in any of these social media experiences that their children or juvenile relatives are having, and pay attention to it all. Let's not turn a blind eye. It happens everywhere, and it does definitely happen here.
1: Romijn is scheduled to be sentenced on August 26th. He remains in the Tuscarawas County Jail with bond set at $75,000. Possible punishment includes 6 to 18 months in prison on the endangering children charge and 6 to 12 months on the interference with custody charge. A nationwide effort to unite police and their communities will take place in New Philadelphia in a little less than 2 weeks. National Night Out is on Tuesday, August 4th, and will be celebrated locally at Tuscora Park from 6 to 8 p.m. National Night Out started in 1984 and first came to Tuscarawas County last year in Dover. The event helps to foster positive relationships between neighborhoods and law enforcement and is celebrated by communities everywhere on the first Tuesday in August. Everyone in Tuscarawas County is invited. The plan is to give each community a chance to host the event in coming years. New Philadelphia Police Chief Tessa Pahovey says she hopes to bring the community together and for people to get to know some of the police officers.
2: It is, you know, a way just to get the community involved and, you know, to see us more than just, you know, when they call us or need something.
1: She says it's not just law enforcement attending. Many local agencies are participating.
2: The community is important here. I mean, it's a smaller area, smaller cities, and just, you know, being a tighter-knit area, I think it's good to have community events like this just to get the people together.
1: There will also be food trucks, face painting, and more. And again, that's on the Tuscora Park Hilltop. It's going to be on August 4th. That's a Tuesday from 6 to 8 p.m. The Denison Railroad Depot Museum Emerging Professionals hope attending their next fundraiser is an offer you can't refuse. The Godfather Gala is Saturday, August 8th at Chibo's Italian Restaurant in Waynesburg. Doors open at 5:30 p.m. Guests can enjoy a night of Italian food or what organizers call a mafia family-style dinner, along with other subtle nods to the Godfather movie. Taylor Cunningham, the Denison Depot's marketing manager, says tickets are $55 for general admission and $80 for VIP.
3: They can also email me at taylorc@denisondepot.org, and I'd be happy to mail an invitation. We do have a little RSVP card, or they can call the depot at 740-922-6776. They can stop in at the depot. So really just get a hold of us, and we'll help them get those tickets secured.
1: Guests can also bid on items in silent and live auctions.
3: We always do like gift certificates to dinners, pizza basket with lots of gift certificates. We have a lot of really cool themed baskets this year as well. I know there's a makeup package for like mob wives and everything. So we try to take our theme and play with it a little bit and have some great auction items in the live auction. We do have like a trip plan for that. We have a great furniture piece. So we have a lot of community partners that help us put on this event. So a lot of great auction items for the guests.
1: She says proceeds will go to preserving the history and community partnerships at the depot. For more information, visit denisondepot.org. Airbnb is responding to a lawsuit filed by a victim in last year's deadly shooting at a Bath Township rental in Northeast Ohio. Jay Crawford of ONN affiliate WKYC-TV reports.
4: The company is now denying that it violated a zoning regulation in the township and is rejecting claims that it was negligent. Township officials have repeatedly said that short-term rentals were not permitted under zoning rules, but Airbnb is denying violating any rules. The lawsuit was brought by survivor Brooklyn Diner, who was shot multiple times. Airbnb is arguing that her injuries were caused by circumstances beyond the company's control, and it has asked the court to dismiss the lawsuit.
1: Two of the three suspects in that shooting case, an 18-year-old and a 16-year-old, were arrested in New Philadelphia back in November. Jury trials are scheduled in January. Some state news from the Ohio News Network. Springfield is preparing to build a new factory for electric airplanes. ONN reports the company Electra is eyeing Springfield for an $850 million manufacturing plant. Governor Mike DeWine said the project will bring nearly 2,000 jobs to Ohio.
5: This is a great announcement. It's great for Ohio. but it's also really great for Springfield and the Miami Valley. You think about close to 2,000

0: new jobs, good paying jobs coming to Clark County, coming to Springfield. It's a big, big deal.
1: Electra makes EL9 ultra-short airplanes. Those planes need just 150 feet of runway to take off and land. The factory will be located right across from the Springfield Municipal Airport. News time is 12:14. Let's go to your forecast.
2: Seeing plenty of sunshine for today, high temperatures into the middle 70s, things remaining pretty pleasant in terms of humidity as well. Tonight we'll start off clear but end up getting a few more clouds into our area as we head overnight into Friday with low temperatures into the middle 50s. Expect more clouds to filter in for tomorrow, high temperatures into the upper 70s, lower 80s. I'm meteorologist Emma Keegan with WTOV9.
1: Thanks, Emma. 71 degrees in New Philadelphia right now. That forecast means that mosquito spraying is likely for tonight. It is scheduled to start at 8:45 p.m. in New Philadelphia and Goshen Township. In New Philadelphia, that's along East High Avenue around KSU Tusk. They say it's in response to high mosquito counts and public complaints. Anyone with respiratory problems should take appropriate actions. You can find out more details by calling the New Philadelphia Health Department. News time is 12:16. Sports is next when the Noon Report continues.
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1: This is your Thursday afternoon sports report. I'm Bill Hammerstrom. We'll start with Major League Baseball. Good news and bad news for the Guardians. The good news, Jose Ramirez returned to the lineup and went 2-for-4. The bad news, the Guardians lost 10-6 to the Minnesota Twins. Ramirez was back in Cleveland's lineup after missing 5 weeks following hand surgery. The 7-time All-Star went 2-for-4, drove in a run, and scored once. He wasn't quite in form defensively, though, as he had one of 3 Cleveland errors that contributed to a whopping 6 unearned runs for the Twins. Manager Stephen Vogt says all 3 errors were tough plays.
4: Tough hop for Manzo, kind of got him in between, and then kind of looked like Roki got caught in between going to get it, sitting back and kind of rushed the throw, and then same thing with Hosey, kind of took him out of his rhythm, going to his right, and just uncharacteristic of us. I mean, we gifted them 5 runs tonight via the walk and error, and our 6, I guess, unearned, but just an uncharacteristic night for us defensively.
1: Starting pitcher Slade Ciccone was hurt the most by those errors. He took the loss after going 4 2/3 innings and giving up 7 runs, although only 3 of those were earned.
4: Just felt like Slade really never got his good stuff going. I thought he battled, made pitches at times, but just didn't really have it. Maybe it was the 2 weeks off. There's a lot of reasons that go into it, but just didn't think Slade had his best stuff tonight.
1: Meanwhile, Vogt was happy to have Jose Ramirez back in the lineup.
4: Just fun to have him back. I mean, first inning shows you what we missed. Gets a base hit, tags up right in the left fielder's face, produces a run, gets another swinging bunt hit. I mean, just his presence, we felt like a lift up for the whole group today. Unfortunate game coming off of that, but just so good to have him back.
1: The Guardians and Twins wrap up the 4-game series. Starting in less than an hour, Gavin Williams is on the mound for Cleveland and Taj Bradley for the Twins. First pitch is at 1:10 with Guardians warm-up at 12:35. Bradley handled the Guardians 2 weeks ago, picking up a win while striking out 10 and holding Cleveland to 1 run on 3 hits. Williams was equally impressive in his last start against the Twins. On July 9th, he was perfect through 4-plus innings against Minnesota while striking out 9 and allowing just 3 hits in 7 innings in a 5-2 win. In Seattle, the Reds beat the Mariners 5-3. Rookie Sal Stewart hit his 21st home run in the 7th, a 3-run blast that gave Cincinnati the lead for good. Manager Terry Francona says the 22-year-old is already a clutch hitter.
5: We were talking about that before the game, and I know there's a lot of people that don't believe in that. I'm not one of them. I think there are guys that relish those opportunities, and again, man, he can drive the ball so well to right field, and that, that, that changed. I mean, it's two outs and we're down, and that changed the whole game.
1: The Reds are off today and play at St. Louis this weekend. Meanwhile, the Pirates split a doubleheader with the Yankees yesterday. Pittsburgh won game one 5-3 in extra innings when they scored two runs in the 10th. Nick Gonzalez carried the Pirates offense through the first nine innings with two home runs. Pittsburgh lost game two 2-0 as veteran Yankee starter Max Fried and four relievers held the Pirates to just three hits. Elsewhere, the White Sox beat the Rangers 4-2, meaning Chicago is one game ahead of Cleveland in the AL Central. Some hockey news. The Columbus Blue Jackets have signed goaltender Jet Greaves to a three-year $15 million contract. The 25-year-old Greaves finished 26-19-9 with a 2.6 goals against average last season for the Blue Jackets. He's the fifth goaltender in franchise history with 25 wins in a season. He had two shutouts. His .908 save percentage is tied for sixth among NHL goaltenders. NFL Browns rookies report to Berea today for training camp. Veterans report next week with the first full squad training camp on Wednesday. Quarterback Shedeur Sanders spoke at his youth football camp over the weekend. He said he and Deshaun Watson worked together to bring the team to Miami over the summer for some bonding, even though they're competing for the same job.
6: You know, we're both trying to be the best version of ourselves we could be. So we're not going to let anything get in between of that. So it's a level of respect, you know, that we all in the quarterback room have for each other. And we're not really emotional. We mainly focus on and thrive on getting better and the work every day. So if I like something you're doing, I ask. If he looks up like something I do, then I ask. Like, it's conversation, and that's what's most effective.
1: Elsewhere in the NFL, the Panthers and Cardinals started training camp yesterday. The teams will meet in the Hall of Fame game that kicks off the preseason on August 6th in Canton. The Browns don't start their three-game preseason until August 15th in Chicago against the Bears. Cleveland's first regular season game is September 13th in Jacksonville against the Jaguars. The Browns aren't home until week 3, September 27th, against the Panthers. They do have preseason games in Cleveland against the Bills and Patriots in late August. Speaking of football, the fourth annual Tuscarawas County High School Football Preview Night is coming up. It's Tuesday, August 4th from 5 to 9 p.m. at the Senior Center. You can get tickets through the Dover Public Library. We will talk more about that event this Saturday during Sports Talk, driven by Ferris, starting at 9 a.m. right here on WJER. First, we'll talk to new Dover Athletic Director Adam Bratley. That's at about 9, and then the second half of the show, Tom Farbizo will join us, and we'll talk about the Tuscarawas County Sports Hall of Fame 4th Annual High School Football Preview Night, and again, that's scheduled for August 4th. That's all for sports. Thanks for listening to the Noon Report. I'm Bill Hammerstrom. We'll have obituaries when the Noon Report continues.
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1: 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The Associated Press has their markets in a minute, their midday stock market report, when the noon report continues.
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10: I'm Seth Sutel, and this is Markets in a Minute. Brent crude jumped above $100 a barrel for the first time since May as increased fighting in the Middle East threatens to slow the global flow of oil. Meanwhile, stocks are falling on Wall Street following sharp drops for Tesla and Google's parent company, Alphabet. The S&P 500 fell 1.1% in the first hour of trading Thursday. The Dow was down 473 points, that's about 0.9%. The NASDAQ composite fell 2.2%. The price of Brent crude has risen sharply over the past few weeks. That's gotten bond investors more worried about inflation. The yield on the 10-year Treasury rose to 4.71%. Seth Sutel, New York.
1: Thanks, Seth. That's going to wrap up the noon report. We have the Guardians coming up with pregame starting in about 10 minutes. Going to get an early start to the Classic Canteen coming up real soon as we get ready for the Guardians. They are taking on the Twins in Cleveland to wrap up a four-game series. First pitch scheduled for 1:10 and 12:35 for Guardians warm-up. Reporting for the WJER News Team, I'm Bill Hammerstrom on your Voice of the Valley.
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0: It is the classic canteen where you hear all those great songs you might not have heard in a while. We're continuing till 2 o'clock. All fantastic music right here in the Voice of the Valley, WJER. Well, Tuscarawas County teachers, every year, our listeners step up in an incredible way to help our local teachers get the classroom supplies they need. 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Starting Monday the 27th, we're going to feature a local teacher wish list on our Facebook page, and it makes it easy for our community to support classrooms across Tuscarawas County. 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

0: ELO on the Classic Canteen. I'm Kaylee Chris in for Bill Morgan this week. Now, we've heard about supposed time travelers that have come back to us to give us some warnings of things that are going to be happening. And I think we had several of them that came last year, and all their predictions, none of them came true. Well, there is another one who claims to be a time traveler from the year 2045, and he's made a bunch of eerie predictions. Now, here's the thing about it that's a little different from the ones last year. Apparently, he made these predictions while hooked up to a lie detector test, and he passed. So, a little concerning, some of the claims. He says, by 2045, everyone is going to be microchipped like pets. He also predicts that humans are going to merge with robots, and that time travelers will zip around in modern UFOs. Now, he also says, in August of 2028, aliens are going to land on Earth, and he insisted they aren't coming from space. So we'll see if any of these predictions come true. Like I said, last year, the ones that supposedly came, none of those predictions came true, but this guy was on a lie detector test. We'll see what happens.
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1: AP News, I'm Ed Donahue. The House voted again to pass a resolution to stop military action in Iran. A handful of Republicans defected. This is House Minority Leader Hakeem Jeffries.
2: Donald Trump promised not to start forever wars, but to stop them, and instead turned around and in the Middle East has done the exact opposite. So we're going to continue, as we've done once again forcefully on the floor today, to make clear that this Trump-Republican war in Iran needs to come to an end.
1: President Trump says a new agreement with Saudi Arabia for a civilian nuclear program requires the kingdom to normalize relations with Israel through the Abraham Accord. This is Press Secretary Caroline Leavitt.
3: This agreement is still being worked out. It will eventually, hopefully, be finalized with the condition that the president spoke about this morning. But this agreement in particular, as it's been discussed thus far, does give priority access for American companies in the Saudi nuclear energy program, which will ultimately benefit American industry workers and supply chains.
1: Opposition is building in both parties in Congress. The police shooting of a man being arrested has set off protesters in Madison, Wisconsin. Governor Tony Evers is calling for transparency.
4: And words from State Representative Francesca Hall.
5: We cannot protect a system that continues to rain harm and care.
4: Madison Police Chief John Patterson says officers were trying to arrest a man after getting a report that someone was trying to break into parked vehicles. Patterson says the man injured an officer with a knife and that officer shot him. In cell phone video circulating on social media, three gunshots could be heard. Patterson says that's just one perspective of what happened. I'm Donna Water.
1: President Trump is having governors and electricity companies join a pledge aimed at shielding consumers from higher electric bills because of data centers. More information at apnews.com. This is AP News.
6: I'm Seth Sutel, and this is Markets in a Minute. Brent crude jumped above $100 a barrel for the first time since May, as increased fighting in the Middle East threatens to slow the global flow of oil. Meanwhile, stocks are falling on Wall Street following sharp drops for Tesla and Google's parent company, Alphabet. The S&P 500 fell 1.1% in the first hour of trading Thursday. The Dow was down 473 points, that's about 0.9%. The NASDAQ composite fell 2.2%. The price of Brent crude has risen sharply over the past few weeks. That's gotten bond investors more worried about inflation. The yield on the 10-year Treasury rose to 4.71%. Seth Sutel, New York.
1: Union Pacific struck a deal with Canadian National to secure that rival's support for its proposed $85 billion deal to buy Norfolk Southern Railroad. It would create the nation's first transcontinental railroad. I'm Ed Donahue, AP News.
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10: This is Bill Hammerstrom reporting for WJER News. The Connaught Valley Union School District is coping with the loss of a student to a car crash in the same area where a student was killed in a 2022 accident. A communication from the Connaught Valley Local School District identifies two teens involved in a crash on Tuesday as Connaught Valley students. It says the district does have counselors available for students who need help. The New Philadelphia Post of the State Highway Patrol is investigating Tuesday's crash that claimed the life of a 16-year-old Carrollton teen. A press release says the teen was a passenger in a car that went off the road, went airborne, and hit a creek embankment. The 18-year-old driver was seriously injured and transported to Mercy Hospital. Sergeant William Bauer says neither was wearing a seatbelt.
11: definitely could have reduced, you know, possibly or taken away a fatality, you know, if the belt would have been worn, and probably reduced the injuries to the driver if he had his belt on.
10: Bauer says impairment is not believed to be a factor in the crash, and the road was dry at the time. Poor tires on the car may have been a contributing factor.
11: The vehicle was entering a curve. Speed for conditions, along with, you know, poor tires on the vehicle, I mean, probably contributed highly to the vehicle going off the side of the road. And when we say speed for conditions, it's also speed for the condition of your vehicle.
10: Bauer says first responders at the scene could see the site of a February 2022 single vehicle crash on State Route 212 that claimed the life of a then Canaan Valley High School senior. Elsewhere in the news, New Philadelphia police say they saw a black bear go back into the woods after it was spotted in several backyards in New Philadelphia this morning. Police received several reports about the black bear, but none that suggested it did any damage or caused any harm. Amy Vance saw it in her backyard at the corner of Springbrook and Broadway. Her husband spotted it first.
12: And he looked out and he said, "Dang, that is the biggest dog." And then he went, "That is a black bear." And so I came over to the window and I was like, "Oh my God, it is a black bear."
10: She posted a couple of pictures online and several of her friends and neighbors told her they have seen it recently too. The Ohio Department of Natural Resources says Ohio's black bear population has grown to 50 to 100 individual bears. They had disappeared from Ohio in the 1800s because of hunting and habitat loss. ODNR says black bears are generally not aggressive and want to be left alone. If you encounter one, give the bear plenty of space and back away slowly. From the Ohio News Network, Airbnb is responding to a lawsuit filed by a victim in last year's deadly shooting at a Bath Township rental in Northeast Ohio. Jay Crawford of Owen & Affiliate WKYC-TV reports.
13: The company is now denying that it violated a zoning regulation in the township and is rejecting claims that it was negligent. Township officials have repeatedly said that short-term rentals were not permitted under zoning rules, but Airbnb is denying violating any rules. The lawsuit was brought by survivor Brooklyn Diner, who was shot multiple times. Airbnb is arguing that her injuries were caused by circumstances beyond the company's control, and it has asked the court to dismiss the lawsuit.
10: Thanks, Jay. Two of the three suspects in that shooting case, an 18-year-old and a 16-year-old, were arrested in New Philadelphia back in November. Jury trials are scheduled for January. Now sports. In Major League Baseball, the Guardians lost to the Twins 10-6 yesterday, spoiling the return of

0: uncharacteristic of us. I mean, we gifted them five runs tonight via the walk in air, and our six, I guess, unearned. But just an uncharacteristic night for us defensively.
1: Guardians and Twins wrap up their four-game series early this afternoon. 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
2: Seeing plenty of sunshine for today, high temperatures into the middle 70s, things remaining pretty pleasant in terms of humidity as well. Tonight we'll start off clear but end up getting a few more clouds into our area as we head overnight into Friday, with low temperatures into the middle 50s. Expect more clouds to filter in for tomorrow, high temperatures into the upper 70s, lower 80s. I'm meteorologist Emma Keegan with WTOV9.
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0: the Miracles on the Classic Canteen. Well, if you watch The Bachelor and you remember Joey Grazadé, he was one of the leads. He's now getting into acting, and he is going to be starring in a holiday film on Roku. It's called The Holiday Spark, so you can watch for that come the holiday season. I'm going to be heading out and turning things over to Laurel at 2 o'clock, but I'm back tomorrow for Bill Morgan in your middays right here on the Voice of the Valley, WJER.
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1: AP News. I'm Ed Donahue. President Trump says a new agreement with Saudi Arabia on a civilian nuclear program has one big condition. The AP's Sagar Magani is at the White House.
2: A day after the deal was announced, the president says the kingdom must normalize relations with Israel by joining the Abraham Accords.
3: He has said if they don't join the Abraham Accords, the deal is off.
2: White House spokeswoman Caroline Levitt: the Saudis have made clear normalizing relations with Israel would first require establishing a clear path for Palestinian statehood. That's something Israeli Prime Minister Benjamin Netanyahu has rejected. Sagar Magani at the White House.
1: The House narrowly passed a resolution to stop U.S. military action in Iran. Washington Democrat Pramila Jayapal says the war has had no clear mission, no strategy, no endgame. Florida Republican Brian Mast disagrees.
4: This was not a war of choice. This was not President Trump's war of choice. This is, and always has been, Iran's choice.
1: Minority Leader Chuck Schumer says he's waiting to vote again on war powers in the Senate.
5: Donald Trump's war is ramping up, not winding down. If Donald Trump won't listen to the American people and end this war, then Congress must.
1: Tropical storm Bertha is churning toward a second landfall in Texas after grazing southern Louisiana. The National Hurricane Center says the storm is packing 45-mile-an-hour winds and it should reach the upper coast of Texas. Salman Rushdie testified for the second time about being stabbed nearly to death 4 years ago in a western New York amphitheater. The prize-winning author took the witness stand at Hadi Mater's federal terrorism trial. He already was convicted of a state-level attempted murder charge. This is AP News. Crime numbers have fallen in London.
6: London's mayor and police chief, Sadiq Khan, is using a drop in recorded street crime to reassure tourists the city is safe and counter an online narrative depicting Britain's capital as a lawless dystopia. Khan says neighbourhood crime, a category that includes phone theft, pickpocketing, residential burglary and vehicle crime, fell 14% in the year to June, citing data from areas popular with tourists. The mayor adds, though, that in the past 2 years, we've seen a 200% increase in stories on social media about London being in quote-unquote decline, or London being more dangerous. Khan blames an online outrage economy that monetizes negativity. I'm Charles Villadesma.
1: A tugboat captain pleaded guilty to causing a deadly Miami collision that killed three girls from a sailing camp last summer. He could get up to 10 years in prison, but prosecutors have recommended much less. I'm Ed Donahue, AP News.
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8: This is Bill Hammerstrom reporting for WJER News. The Connaught Valley Union School District is coping with the loss of a student to a car crash in the same area where a student was killed in a 2022 accident. A communication from the Connaughton Valley Local School District identifies two teens involved in a crash on Tuesday as Connaughton Valley students. It says the district does have counselors available for students who need help. The New Philadelphia Post of the State Highway Patrol is investigating Tuesday's crash that claimed the life of a 16-year-old Carrollton teen. A press release says the teen was a passenger in a car that went off the road, went airborne, and hit a creek embankment. The 18-year-old driver was seriously injured and transported to Mercy Hospital. Sergeant William Bauer says neither was wearing a seatbelt.
9: Definitely could have reduced, you know, possibly or taken away a fatality, you know, if the belt would have been worn, and probably reduced the injuries to the driver if he had his belt on.
8: Bauer says impairment is not believed to be a factor in the crash, and the road was dry at the time. Poor tires on the car may have been a contributing factor.
9: The vehicle was entering a curve. Speed for conditions, along with, you know, poor tires on the vehicle, I mean, probably contributed highly to the vehicle going off the side of the road. And when we say speed for conditions, it's also speed for the condition of your vehicle.
8: Bauer says first responders at the scene could see the site of a February 2022 single-vehicle crash on State Route 212 that claimed the life of a then Canaan Valley High School senior. Elsewhere in the news, New Philadelphia police say they saw a black bear go back into the woods after it was spotted in several backyards in New Philadelphia this morning. Police received several reports about the black bear, but none that suggested it did any damage or caused any harm. Amy Vance saw it in her backyard at the corner of Springbrook and Broadway. Her husband spotted it first.
10: And he looked out and he said, "Dang, that is the biggest dog." And then he went, "That is a black bear." And so I came over to the window and I was like, "Oh my God, it is a black bear."
8: She posted a couple of pictures online and several of her friends and neighbors told her they have seen it recently too. The Ohio Department of Natural Resources says Ohio's black bear population has grown to 50 to 100 individual bears. They had disappeared from Ohio in the 1800s because of hunting and habitat loss. ODNR says black bears are generally not aggressive and want to be left alone. If you encounter one, give the bear plenty of space and back away slowly. From the Ohio News Network, Airbnb is responding to a lawsuit filed by a victim in last year's deadly shooting at a Bath Township rental in Northeast Ohio. Jay Crawford of Owen and Affiliate WKYC-TV reports.
11: The company is now denying that it violated a zoning regulation in the township and is rejecting claims that it was negligent. Township officials have repeatedly said that short-term rentals were not permitted under zoning rules, but Airbnb is denying violating any rules. The lawsuit was brought by survivor Brooklyn Diner, who was shot multiple times. Airbnb is arguing that her injuries were caused by circumstances beyond the company's control, and it has asked the court to dismiss the lawsuit.
8: Thanks, Jay. Two of the three suspects in that shooting case, an 18-year-old and a 16-year-old, were arrested in New Philadelphia back in November. Jury trials are scheduled for January. Now sports. In Major League Baseball, the Guardians lost to the Twins 10-6 yesterday, spoiling the return of Jose Ramirez to the lineup. The seven-time All-Star went 2-for-4, drove in a run, and scored once. He was back in the lineup after missing 5 weeks after hand surgery. However, he wasn't quite in form defensively, as he had one of three Cleveland errors that contributed to a whopping 6 unearned runs for the Twins. Vogt says all three errors were tough plays.
12: Tough hop for Manzo, kind of got him in between, and then kind of looked like Roki got caught in between going to get it, sitting back and kind of rushed the throw, and then same thing with Hosey, kind of took him out of his rhythm, going to his right, and just uncharacteristic of us. I mean, we gifted them 5 runs tonight via the walk and error, and our 6, I guess, unearned, but just an uncharacteristic night for us defensively.
8: Guardians and Twins wrap up their 4-game series early this afternoon. First pitch is at 1:10, with Guardians warm-up starting at 12:35 right here on WJER. And now your forecast.
13: Seeing plenty of sunshine for today, high temperatures into the middle 70s, things remaining pretty pleasant in terms of humidity as well. Tonight we'll start off clear but end up getting a few more clouds into our area as we head overnight into Friday with low temperatures into the middle 50s. Expect more clouds to filter in for tomorrow, high temperatures into the upper 70s, lower 80s. I'm meteorologist Emma Keegan with WTOV9.
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13: Good afternoon. A nice, pleasant day in store with plenty of sunshine and just a few passing clouds. High temperatures into the middle 70s. Tonight, we start off clear for the evening, but as we head overnight into Friday, we'll pick up on a few more of clouds, ending up partly cloudy for tomorrow morning with low temperatures into the middle 50s. Tomorrow, partly sunny with a few more clouds and a tad bit warmer into the upper 70s, lower 80s, but still looking pleasant in terms of humidity. I'm meteorologist Emma Keegan with WTOV9.
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0: Billy Idol with his version of Money Money. Thanks for joining us on a Thursday at WJER. 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
4: This is Sheriff Orvis Campbell. 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

John Batiste with Pentatonix and Diane Warren. It's kind of an all-star cast there on The Voice of the Valley, WJER. Laurel Quillen with you on a Thursday celebrating Gorgeous Grandma Day. You don't actually have to be a grandma to celebrate. It's sort of just celebrating the age, flaunting granny attitudes with purpose and style. We see you, granny. I'm there with you. We got this. All right. Coming up, we've got news from around the state with the Ohio News Network, and we'll take a little peek at that valley forecast as well. That's all coming up here on The Voice of the Valley, WJER.

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1: I'm Kate Burdett on the Ohio News Network. Tuesday's storms had a devastating impact on one southeast Ohio county. ONN's Brianna Albizu has details.
2: In Noble County in southeast Ohio, streetline winds and rapid flash flooding knocked down power lines and completely submerged the local utility infrastructure. As a result, 30,000 were without power for almost 40 hours. Utility poles were snapped like twigs, and high water caused mudslides that closed several state routes. Washington Electric Cooperative says rebuilding infrastructure rather than fixing transmission lines further delays complete restoration.
1: Toledo's police chief has announced his retirement, and the timing is critical as the city faces an operating levy election this November. Tatiana Cash of ONN affiliate WTOL-TV reports.
3: The mayor says the timing of when Assistant Chief Bond is taking over is actually important because his first date lines up closely with the November election. There is going to be a public safety levy on the ballot, and if approved by voters, the 0.25% income tax would generate $25 million every year for the next 4 years. The money would go towards police, fire, neighborhood safety, and efforts to curb gang violence. If it's not approved, TBD faces budget cuts and may have to restructure.
1: And the Ohio Department of Job and Family Services reports both initial and continued unemployment claims were down last week. I'm Kate Burdett on the Ohio News Network.
4: This is Gordon Miller for Miller Lending, the original home of the no-cost mortgage. If you've been in the market for a new home or just wanted to take advantage of lower rates, recent events have shown exactly why Miller Lending chose to offer a way around bad timing with our no closing cost program. With no fees rolled in or charged, including the cost of title insurance, you can simply close on today's rates and refinance free of charge as rates improve. Over the past several months, we spoke to numerous borrowers who had heard rates were coming down and chose to wait. We explained that if rates did fall, you could simply update a few documents and refinance again, but why take the chance? So when rates spiked to 0.5% recently, not only was I disappointed that we couldn't help those who waited, but also for those buying a home who just saw a sharp increase to their monthly payment. So while we can't control the market, we can offer an alternative. Eliminate timing and say goodbye to closing costs forever. 877-9-NO-COST or simply apply online at nocostmortgage.com. Miller Lending is an equal housing lender, NMLS number 250-2146.
5: Good afternoon. A nice pleasant day in store with plenty of sunshine and just a few passing clouds. High temperatures into the middle 70s. Tonight we start off clear for the evening, but as we head overnight into Friday, we'll pick up on a few more of clouds, ending up partly cloudy for tomorrow morning with low temperatures into the middle 50s. Tomorrow, partly sunny with a few more clouds and a tad bit warmer into the upper 70s, lower 80s, but still looking pleasant in terms of humidity. I'm meteorologist Emma Keegan with WTOV9.
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9: 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And today, speaking of GNR, it is Slash's birthday.

0: birthday, so you know we got to celebrate that. Also on tonight's show, we will look back at Rockiversaries for Joe Walsh and the James Gang, Sammy Hagar, and Ringo Starr. 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

0: AM 1450 and 100.9 FM WJER. As you probably know, here at the station with the endless list of winners, the Chillin' and Grillin' registration is over. But all this week, we are drawing semifinalists from our Chillin' and Grillin' entries. Our five semifinalists this week will receive six tickets to an Akron Rubber Ducks game and four tickets to the Columbus Zoo, courtesy of WTUZ and WJER Radio. Today, we are congratulating our semifinalist for Thursday, Amy Esvine of New Philadelphia. Amy, congratulations to you and good luck in that grand prize drawing. We will be announcing the grand prize winner of the Chillin' and Grillin' contest on Monday, July 27th. Who will it be that will take home that prize package, including a 70th anniversary kettle charcoal grill from Weaver Appliance, a $250 gift certificate from Sugar Valley Meats, a leaf blower from Procore Power Equipment, a two-night cottage stay at Woods Toll Timber Resort, a $500 gift certificate from Stutzman's Lawn and Landscaping, and a one-year family membership to the Tuscarawas County YMCA, plus tickets to a show at the Performing Arts Center at Kent State Tuscarawas, and tickets to a Cleveland Guardians game from your friends here at the radio stations WTUZ and WJER. Good luck, Amy, in that final drawing, and we will be drawing one more contestant, one more semi-finalist. We will draw that name tomorrow. Tune into the WJER Morning Show to find out who it will be tomorrow from your friends at the station with the endless list of winners, WJER.
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1: AP News, I'm Ed Donahue. Today in Minneapolis, Vance Belter, the man who killed Democratic state lawmaker Melissa Hortman and her husband, was sentenced to two life prison terms. Belter pleaded guilty last month in the 2025 fatal shootings. He also pleaded guilty to attacking State Senator John Hoffman and his wife Yvette. The House has approved a resolution to stop military action in Iran. The Senate narrowly rejected a similar resolution. It is largely symbolic. House Minority Leader Hakeem Jeffries says the war is totally unnecessary.
2: We've been opposed to Donald Trump's reckless and costly war of choice in the Middle East from the very beginning. And what's clear now is that the overwhelming majority of the American people reject this war.
1: President Trump says a Saudi Arabia nuclear deal requires the kingdom to normalize relations with Israel through the Abraham Accords. The Saudis want the establishment of a clear path for Palestinian statehood. Israel rejects that. This is Press Secretary Caroline Levitt.
3: Again, I won't get ahead of the president's conversations, but this is something that he feels very strongly about and has spoken about it in the past.
1: A member of Vice President J.D. Vance's security detail is being investigated over a suspected news leak. The AP's Sagar Magani is at the White House.
4: The Secret Service says the probe centers on allegations a detail member compromised operational and information security. It says the internal investigations tied to an MS Now report last week, which said some Secret Service agents privately expressed frustration over the Vance family's last-minute travel. The vice president and his wife recently welcomed their fourth child, the first born to a sitting VP in nearly 150 years. All four kids are under 10. Sagar Magani at the White House.
1: This is AP News. Patrick Kane is rejoining the Chicago Blackhawks.
5: The 37-year-old Kane has agreed to a $16 million two-year deal with his first NHL team. Kane was one of the NHL's most dynamic players while spending his first 15-plus seasons in Chicago, helping the Blackhawks win three Stanley Cup titles. He ranks among the franchise leaders in goals, assists, and points. In January, Kane passed Mike Modano for most NHL points by a player from the United States. For his career, Kane has 508 goals, which is fourth all-time among American players, and an even 1,400 points. I'm Mike Hempen.
1: Major League Baseball is cracking down on the New York Yankees' Jose Caballero's batting routine, saying it amounts to deception. MLB told umpires to enforce pitch clock violations against Caballero, leading to a strikeout and the ejection of the Yankees' hitting coach during a game against the Pirates. I'm Ed Donahue, AP News.
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7: Good afternoon. This is Bill Hammerstrom reporting for WJER News. New Philadelphia police received several reports of black bear sightings on the south side of the city on Thursday morning. Police say the bear did not cause any harm or damage and went back into the woods after wandering through some yards. This morning between 6:30 and 7, Amy Vance saw it in her backyard on the corner of Spring Brook and Broadway. Her husband spotted it first.
8: And he looked out and he said, "Dang, that is the biggest dog." And then he went, "That is a black bear." And so I came over to the window and I was like, "Oh my God, it is a black bear."
7: Several of her friends and neighbors told her they have seen it recently too. She said it didn't disturb anything.
8: I do have two strawberry plants back here and a pumpkin, a zucchini, and a cucumber. But it didn't even like come up on the deck near those. It just kind of lumbered through the yard and was kind of sniffing around on the grass and stuff.
7: The Ohio Department of Natural Resources says Ohio's black bear population has grown to 50 to 100 individual bears after disappearing from Ohio around 1850. They say the ones that people see are usually young males who travel long distances looking for a new home. ODNR says black bears are usually not aggressive. If you encounter one, wildlife officials say remember the acronym AWARE. A, act calm. W, warn the bear in a firm, calm voice. A, allow space between you and the bear. R, raise your hands to appear bigger. And E, exit the area. A nationwide event to unite police in their communities will take place in New Philadelphia in a little less than 2 weeks. National Night Out is on Tuesday, August 4th, and will be celebrated locally at Tuscora Park from 6 to 8 p.m. National Night Out started in 1984 and first came to Tuscarawas County last year in Dover. It helps to foster positive relationships between neighborhoods and law enforcement and is celebrated by communities everywhere on the first Tuesday in August. Everyone in Tuscarawas County is invited. The plan is to give each community a chance to host the event in the coming years. New Philadelphia Police Chief Tessa Pahovey says she hopes it brings the community together and allows people to get to know some of the police officers.
9: It is, you know, a way just to get the community involved and, you know, to see us more than just, you know, when they call us or need something.
7: She says it is not just law enforcement attending. Many local agencies are participating.
9: The community is important here. I mean, it's a smaller area, smaller cities, and just, you know, being a tighter knit area, I think it's good to have community events like this just to get the people together.
7: There will also be food trucks, face painting, and more. And that's on the Tuscora Park Hilltop. Again, it's Tuesday, August 4th from 6 to 8 p.m. The Denison Railroad Depot Museum Emerging Professionals hope an invitation to their next fundraiser is an offer you can't refuse. The Godfather Gala is Saturday, August 8th at Chibo's Italian Restaurant in Waynesburg. Doors open at 5:30. Guests can enjoy a night of Italian food or what organizers call a mafia family-style dinner, along with other subtle nods to the Godfather movie. Taylor Cunningham, the Denison Depot's marketing manager, says tickets are $55 for general admission and $80 for VIP.
10: They can also email me at taylorc@denisondepot.org, and I'd be happy to mail an invitation. We do have a little RSVP card, or they can call the depot at 740-922-6776. They can stop in at the depot. So really just get a hold of us, and we'll help them get those tickets secured.
7: Guests can also bid on items in silent and live auctions.
10: We always do like gift certificates to dinner, pizza basket with lots of gift certificates. We have a lot of really cool themed baskets this year as well. I know there's a makeup package for like mob wives and everything. So we try to take our theme and play with it a little bit and have some great auction items in the live auction. We do have like a trip planned for that. We have a great furniture piece. So we have a lot of community partners that help us put on this event. So a lot of great auction items for the guests.
7: Cunningham says proceeds will go to preserving the history and community partnerships at the depot. For more information, visit denisondepot.org. The New Philadelphia Health Department will be spraying for mosquitoes tonight in two locations in Goshen Township

0: suddenly disappeared June 3rd after leaving his Jerry City home. His mother says she got a Facebook message Tuesday morning from an account she didn't recognize with a bus ticket and a message saying Gavin would be in Bowling Green. That's where she met her son and reunited with him. The Wood County Sheriff's Office continued its investigation into what happened during the nearly 7 weeks Gavin was gone.
1: I was just so glad to see his face. I just was so happy to see him walking.
2: Thanks, Sophia. Also from the Ohio News Network, in southwest Ohio, Sycamore Township residents are outraged after active rabbits' nests were destroyed by contracted gardeners, causing the death of baby bunnies. ONN's Brianna Albizu explains.
3: Liza Swale is an adoptions coordinator for Cincinnati Animal Control. She intentionally stopped mowing her backyard to protect active rabbit nests. The township sent gardeners to her residence to forcibly mow her backyard, and then she was billed $216 for the service. She also faces potential property liens. Three baby bunnies were killed in the incidents, and all the nests were destroyed. Residents have retained attorneys to fight the township's property maintenance code.
2: Thanks, Brianna. And now here's your forecast.
4: Good afternoon. A nice pleasant day in store with plenty of sunshine and just a few passing clouds. High temperatures into the middle 70s. Tonight we start off clear for the evening, but as we head overnight into Friday, we'll pick up on a few more of clouds, ending up partly cloudy for tomorrow morning with low temperatures into the middle 50s. Tomorrow, partly sunny with a few more clouds and a tad bit warmer into the upper 70s, lower 80s, but still looking pleasant in terms of humidity. I'm meteorologist Emma Keegan with WTOV 9.
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0: George Harrison on WJER. Thanks so much for joining us on a Thursday. 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
2: Hi, this is Jim Rosenhaus with your Guardians update. Stephen Kwan has gone through a tough stretch at the plate until about a month ago. He has started to look like the Stephen Kwan we've grown accustomed to, and he says the mental part of working his way back to good success has been perhaps the biggest key.
3: I always try to talk about staying neutral, and when things are going really good, it's really easy to buy into the hype, listen to all the social media stuff, and I tried really hard to not buy too much into it. Obviously, showing up to your job and being bad every day, it takes a toll on it, but not letting the thoughts get too deep, not too negative, not trying to create any storylines that may or may not be true. It's just every day, how can I help contribute to the team? How can I keep my spirits up and not bring anybody down? I think those are the important things that have kind of gotten me through this.
2: Guardians will be back in action tomorrow night as they take on the Tampa Bay Rays in St. Pete with a 7:10 start. With your Guardians update, I'm Jim Rosenhaus.

0: AM 1450 and 100.9 FM WJER. Laurel Quillen with you on a Thursday. Coming up in just a moment, we'll take a peek at the Lost and Found list here at the Voice of the Valley.
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The band is called Cake. We are WJER, Laurel Quillen with you on a Thursday, getting ready for that big day tomorrow when we've got giveaways galore. $50 gift cards is what we'll be giving away from area businesses. Tomorrow could be your lucky day to win on the station with the endless list of winners, WJER. In just a few minutes, we will bring you news from around the state with the Ohio News Network, and we'll have a check on your valley forecast coming up on WJER.

0: I'm Kate Burdett on the Ohio News Network. A robbery gone wrong may have been what led to the death of a teenager and the injury of another in Columbus last night. Bryn Caswell of ONN affiliate WBNS-TV has more.
1: Columbus police say 15-year-old De Niro Arnold is now dead and a 19-year-old man is in critical condition at the hospital after a shooting outside the old South Park apartments. Investigators say both were found shot in the parking lot and then rushed to the hospital where the 15-year-old later died. Right now, police believe the two shot each other during what may have been a robbery. Police say they aren't looking for any other suspects.
0: In Northeast Ohio, the Parma School Board met last night hoping for a plan to avert a financial crisis. Candace Hare of ONN affiliate WKYC-TV in Cleveland reports.
2: Two different income tax levy proposals were brought to the board, but both were rejected after deadlocking on 2-2 votes. That means, at least for now, Parma City Schools does not have a tax issue certified for the November ballot. District leaders say they need more operating money to keep up with rising costs and avoid future cuts after voters also rejected an earned income tax in May. The superintendent says the district is running out of time and running out of money.
0: And the Ohio Department of Transportation reports a truck hauling pickles crashed on State Route 316 in Pickaway County, scattering hundreds of jars of the tart vegetable over the roadway. The truck's driver was not hurt. I'm Kate Burdett on the Ohio News Network.
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5: Good afternoon. A nice pleasant day in store with plenty of sunshine and just a few passing clouds. High temperatures into the middle 70s. Tonight we start off clear for the evening, but as we head overnight into Friday, we'll pick up on a few more of clouds, ending up partly cloudy for tomorrow morning with low temperatures into the middle 50s. Tomorrow, partly sunny with a few more clouds and a tad bit warmer into the upper 70s, lower 80s, but still looking pleasant in terms of humidity. I'm meteorologist Emma Keegan with WTOV9.
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8: Good afternoon. This is Paul Keels. Baseball today at Progressive Field in Cleveland. Third inning, the Guardians and the Minnesota Twins are scoreless. Cleveland begins the day one game out of first place in the American League Central Division standings. One other major league game underway in the fifth inning, Atlanta leading San Diego 5-3. It's an off day for the Cincinnati Reds. They'll open a series in St. Louis against the Cardinals tomorrow. From the NFL, the Las Vegas Raiders and rookie quarterback Fernando Mendoza today announced his contract signing. The number one overall pick in the draft agreed to a four-year fully guaranteed deal worth over $57 million. From hockey, the Columbus Blue Jackets and goaltender Jed Greaves, who was a restricted free agent, reached agreement today on a three-year contract worth $5 million annually. This occurred on the same day that the two sides were scheduled for an arbitration hearing. Free agent winger Patrick Kane today reached agreement on a two-year deal to return to the Chicago Blackhawks, where he was part of three Stanley Cup title teams. Kane had been with Detroit and the New York Rangers since then and will get an $8 million annual salary. Golf opening round of the 3M Championship in Boulogne. Lane, Minnesota. Emiliano Grillo, currently atop the leaderboard at 7 under par. He's one stroke better than Scotty Scheffler, Lucas Glover, and Chandler Phillips. First round of the ladies' Scottish Open in Ayrshire, Scotland, Jenny Shin. She's the leader at 6 under par, two strokes up on A. Lin Kim. The senior open in Perth, Scotland. Right now, Cameron Piercy is the leader there. He is at 7 under par, one stroke ahead of the rest of the field. This is the Ohio News Network.
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0: Bruno Mars on WJER, Locked Out of Heaven. 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
1: AP News, I'm Ed Donahue. The war with Iran shows no signs of ending. Oil and gas prices have moved higher. Another effort by Congress has failed to try to force President Trump to end the war with Iran. In San Francisco, barber Jack Chang is finding it hard to make ends meet.
2: Prices are extremely, extremely high right now. Gas is really expensive. It gets more expensive every year. Groceries are especially expensive.
1: President Trump appears to have added a condition to the newly signed agreement with Saudi Arabia for a civilian nuclear program, saying the deal would require the kingdom to normalize its relations with Israel through the Abraham Accords. But Saudi Arabia wants the establishment of a clear path for Palestinian statehood, and Israel rejects that. Secretary of State Marco Rubio says some fresh thinking will be needed as the U.S. keeps trying to end the Ukraine-Russia war. Here's the AP's Sagar Magani.
3: Rubio says American-mediated talks so far have been unsuccessful, or at least unfruitful. And while the U.S. is not giving up,
4: when peace comes, it'll be because of some new idea and some new concepts, and we're prepared to offer some of those.
3: The trick is making them acceptable to both sides. Rubio was in Manila for an annual diplomatic gathering where he met with his Russian counterpart, who says Moscow's ready for a political and diplomatic end to the war. Ukraine's leader says his priority is on getting back to negotiations. Sagar Magani at the White House.
1: Tropical storm Bertha has made a second landfall near the Texas-Louisiana state line, ending its slow coastal crawl. Vance Belter, the man who killed Minnesota lawmaker Melissa Hortman and her husband in their home last year, was sentenced to life in prison. He avoided the death penalty with a guilty plea. Stocks are sharply lower in late day trading. This is AP News. The AP's Lisa Dwyer reports on a growing political movement in India.
5: Despite being tear-gassed, roadblocks, and overnight clashes with police, thousands of participants in the cockroach protests in India are finding ways to persevere. People from all over India have been ordering food through delivery apps for protesters.
6: And might not be able to come here, but they're sending their love.
5: India's cockroach party began after the Chief Justice of India's Supreme Court referred to young unemployed people as cockroaches. Then came the exam question leak scandal, leading protesters to call for the resignation of India's education minister. India's prime minister has now called for fast-tracking the exam leak cases. Members of the cockroach protests say that does not go far enough and are calling for accountability and reform. I'm Lisa Dwyer.
1: I'm Ed Donahue, AP News.
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8: Good afternoon. This is Bill Hammerstrom reporting for WJER News. New Philadelphia police received several reports of black bear sightings on the south side of the city on Thursday morning. Police say the bear did not cause any harm or damage and went back into the woods after wandering through some yards. This morning between 6:30 and 7, Amy Vance saw it in her backyard on the corner of Spring Brook and Broadway. Her husband spotted it first.
9: And he looked out and he said, "Dang, that is the biggest dog." And then he went, "That is a black bear." And so I came over to the window and I was like, "Oh my God, it is a black bear."
8: Several of her friends and neighbors told her they have seen it recently too. She said it didn't disturb anything.
9: I do have two strawberry plants back here and a pumpkin, a zucchini, and a cucumber, but it didn't even like come up on the deck near those. It just kind of lumbered through the yard and was kind of sniffing around on the grass and stuff.
8: The Ohio Department of Natural Resources says Ohio's black bear population has grown to 50 to 100 individual bears after disappearing from Ohio around 1850. They say the ones that people see are usually young males who travel long distances looking for a new home. ODNR says black bears are usually not aggressive. If you encounter one, wildlife officials say remember the acronym AWARE. A, act calm. W, warn the bear in a firm, calm voice. A, allow space between you and the bear. R, raise your hands to appear bigger. And E, exit the area. A nationwide event to unite police in their communities will take place in New Philadelphia in a little less than 2 weeks. National Night Out is on Tuesday, August 4th, and will be celebrated locally at Tuscora Park from 6 to 8 p.m. National Night Out started in 1984 and first came to Tuscarawas County last year in Dover. It helps to foster positive relationships between neighborhoods and law enforcement and is celebrated by communities everywhere on the first Tuesday in August. Everyone in Tuscarawas County is invited. The plan is to give each community a chance to host the event in the coming years. New Philadelphia Police Chief Tessa Pahovey says she hopes it brings the community together and allows people to get to know some of the police officers.
10: It is, you know, a way just to get the community involved and, you know, to see us more than just, you know, when they call us or need something.
8: She says it is not just law enforcement attending. Many local agencies are participating.
10: The community is important here. I mean, it's a smaller area, smaller cities, and just, you know, being a tighter knit area, I think it's good to have community events like this just to get the people together.
8: There will also be food trucks, face painting, and more. And that's on the Tuscora Park Hilltop. Again, it's Tuesday, August 4th from 6 to 8 p.m. The Denison Railroad Depot Museum Emerging Professionals hope an invitation to their next fundraiser is an offer you can't refuse. The Godfather Gala is Saturday, August 8th at Chibo's Italian Restaurant in Waynesburg. Doors open at 5:30. Guests can enjoy a night of Italian food or what organizers call a mafia family-style dinner, along with other subtle nods to the Godfather movie. Taylor Cunningham, the Denison Depot's marketing manager, says tickets are $55 for general admission and $80 for VIP.
11: They can also email me at taylorc@denisondepot.org, and I'd be happy to mail an invitation. We do have a little RSVP card, or they can call the depot at 740-922-6776. They can stop in at the depot. So really just get a hold of us, and we'll help them get those tickets secured.
8: Guests can also bid on items in silent and live auctions.
11: We always do like gift certificates to dinner, pizza basket with lots of gift certificates. We have a lot of really cool themed baskets this year as well. I know there's a makeup package for like mob wives and everything. So we try to take our theme and play with it a little bit and have some great auction items in the live auction. We do have like a trip planned for that. We have a great furniture piece. So we have a lot of community partners that help us put on this event. So a lot of great auction items for the guests.
8: Cunningham says proceeds will go to preserving the history and community partnerships at the depot. For more information, visit denisondepot.org. The New Philadelphia Health Department will be spraying for mosquitoes tonight in two locations, in Goshen Township and on the east side of New Philadelphia along East High Avenue around the Kent State Tuscarawas campus. It is in response to high mosquito counts and public complaints. Spraying is expected to start tonight at 8:45 p.m. State news from the Ohio News Network in Northwest Ohio. 17-year-old Gavin Lee, who was missing for 7 weeks, has returned home safely, but ONN still does not know the details about his whereabouts while he was away. Sophia Perricone of ONN affiliate WTOL-TV in Toledo reports with comments from his mother, Kristen Nitz.
12: Gavin Lee disappeared June 3rd after leaving his Jerry City home. His mother says she got a Facebook message Tuesday morning from an account she didn't recognize with a bus ticket and a message saying Gavin would be in Bowling Green. That's where she met her son and reunited with him. The Wood County Sheriff's Office continued its investigation into what happened during the nearly 7 weeks Gavin was gone.
13: I was just so glad to see his face. I just was so happy to see him walking.
8: Thanks, Sophia. Also from the Ohio News Network, in Southwest Ohio, Sycamore Township residents are outraged after active rabbits' nests were destroyed by contracted gardeners, causing the death of baby bunnies. ONN's Brianna Albizu explains.
14: Liza Swale is an adoptions coordinator for Cincinnati Animal Control. She intentionally stopped mowing her backyard to protect active rabbit nests. The township sent gardeners to her residence to forcibly mow her backyard, and then she was billed $216 for the service. She also faces potential property liens. Three baby bunnies were killed in the incidents, and all the nests were destroyed. Residents have retained attorneys to fight the township's property maintenance code.
8: Thanks, Brianna. And now here's your forecast.
15: Good afternoon. A nice pleasant day in store with plenty of sunshine and just a few passing clouds. High temperatures into the middle 70s. Tonight we start off clear for the evening, but as we head overnight into Friday, we'll pick up on a few more of clouds, ending up partly cloudy for tomorrow morning with low temperatures into the middle 50s. Tomorrow, partly sunny with a few more clouds and a tad bit warmer into the upper 70s, lower 80s, but still looking pleasant in terms of humidity.

0: finances. Are you guys ready to retire out there? I know I am. I enjoy my job. Don't get me wrong, but you
1: are
0: know,
1: you gonna
0: one
1: take
0: day.
1: Up bear chasing? You know, there's a reason that bear has a white V on it. V for vendetta.
0: Ah, that.
1: That's
0: must
1: what we're gonna name it. Name him.
0: Vendetta. I like that. Elaine has named the bear. You heard it here first on The Voice of the Valley. So what can you tell us in the financial realm?
1: Well, you know, the market is down a lot today.
0: Oh, okay.
1: Like the last time I looked, it was down over 500 points. So stock markets have a very defined upward bias over time, which means that it's almost always prudent to be invested in the market rather than living in fear at moments in time. So I look at when the markets are down like this, it's a great buying opportunity.
0: I was going to say, you want to buy low, right? Okay.
1: Yeah.
0: So now's the time.
1: Yeah. That's the course 101, buy low, sell high.
0: Right. There we go. Okay. Yeah. See, I'm learning.
1: Yeah. Betting on higher returns tomorrow is more or less a 50-50 proposition, which is why gobs of people do it. But that's also where they go wrong because they misunderstand the statistical nature of the markets. Technically, the S&P 500 has a 53.1% probability that it will close higher tomorrow. Okay. If you go out 3 to 5 years, though, and now you're talking 83.1 to 83.2 probability, 10 years out, you're talking 93.4% chance that you will make money. Think about that for a second.
0: Okay.
1: A 93.4 probability of a higher close. And the only two things you must do are, number one, buy the right companies, and number two, not get scared out of the markets in the meantime. It kind of puts things into a new light.
0: Right. Okay. So now is the time to buy.
1: It is.
0: If you can afford to buy.
1: You can't win if you're not in.
0: You know? There you go. So it is kind of almost like they're on sale right now.
1: That's correct.
0: Those stocks are on sale.
1: It's the only thing that goes on sale that nobody wants to buy when it's on sale.
0: But now is the time. So
1: yes, it is.
0: You heard it here first. Now is the time to buy the stocks, and we have named the bear outside of New Philadelphia.
1: It's been a productive afternoon, Laurel.
0: That's right. See, if we stayed on the air a little longer, we could solve more of the world's problems.
1: Right.
0: But we must get going. So thank you for joining us, Elaine.
1: Thank you. If you have any questions or want a second look, give my office a call at 330-343-2212 or stop by my office at 711 North Worcester Avenue in Dover.
0: All right, Elaine Parrott, thank you so much and have a wonderful day.
1: Thanks, Laura.
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0: Lou Graham on WJER. Thanks for hanging out with us on a Thursday, July 23rd. We have some friends celebrating today. On the birthday list at WJER, we wish a happy birthday to Jackie Thorne of Denison. Aaron Fockler of Dover is celebrating. Also in Dover, Julie Gatz-Mauer, happy birthday to you. Rogue Lyrics Ball of New Philly turns four today. Also celebrating in New Philadelphia is Michelle O'Brien Devney. Marcy Martin of Urexville, happy birthday to you. Happy birthday as well to Jack Clay, Laura Vestal, and celebrating today as a daily prize winner in the WJER birthday contest is Thorn Berry of New Philadelphia, turning 2 years old today and celebrating with an eighth of a sheet cake in Thorn's choice of chocolate, white, or marble from Liddy's Cakes and Cookies in New Philadelphia. Also included in that prize package, a pound of delicious Swiss cheese from the Broad Run Cheese House in Dover, as well as two dinners from McDonald's in Dover, New Philadelphia, Urexville, or Newcomerstown. A very happy birthday today to Thorn Berry of New Philadelphia, turning 2 years old. Happy birthday to you from all of your friends here at WJER.
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0: I'm Kate Burdett on the Ohio News Network. In Northwest Ohio, 17-year-old Gavin Lee, who was missing for nearly 7 weeks, has returned home safely, but there are unanswered questions about his whereabouts while he was away. Sophia Perricone of ONN affiliate WTOL-TV in Toledo reports with Lee's mother, Kristen Nitz.
1: Gavin Lee disappeared June 3rd after leaving his Jerry City home. His mother says she got a Facebook message Tuesday morning from an account she didn't recognize with a bus ticket and a message saying Gavin would be in Bowling Green. That's where she met her son and reunited with him. The Wood County Sheriff's Office continued its investigation into what happened during the nearly 7 weeks Gavin was gone.
2: I was just so glad to see his face. I just was so happy to see him walking.
0: Parents in one Northeast Ohio school district are expressing concern as their schools have instituted pay-to-play fees for student extracurricular activities amid district-wide budget cuts. Dave Chadowski of ONN affiliate WKYC-TV in Cleveland has the story.
3: Students in Barberton will soon have to pay to play. This comes after the district cut nearly $7 million from its budget starting this fall. High school athletes and marching band and color guard members will pay $100 per program to participate, while middle school athletes will pay $50 per sport. Parents say they worry the new fees could keep some students on the sidelines.
0: I'm Kate Burdett on the Ohio News Network.
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6: Good afternoon. A nice pleasant day in store with plenty of sunshine and just a few passing clouds. High temperatures into the middle 70s. Tonight we start off clear for the evening, but as we head overnight into Friday, we'll pick up on a few more of clouds, ending up partly cloudy for tomorrow morning with low temperatures into the middle 50s. Tomorrow, partly sunny with a few more clouds and a tad bit warmer into the upper 70s, lower 80s, but still looking pleasant in terms of humidity. I'm meteorologist Emma Keegan with WTOV 9.
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0: Good afternoon. This is Paul Keels. A Patrick Bailey solo homer has given the Cleveland Guardians a 1-0 lead over the Minnesota Twins. Sixth inning at Progressive Field in Cleveland. The Guardians began the day one game out of first place in the American League Central. One other game underway in the majors in the eighth inning. Atlanta leading San Diego 6-5. Off day for the Cincinnati Reds, who will open a series in St. Louis tomorrow. From the NFL, the Las Vegas Raiders and rookie quarterback Fernando Mendoza, the number one overall pick in the recent draft, today reached agreement on a 4-year fully guaranteed contract worth over $57 million. Meanwhile, tight end Travis Vokolek announced his retirement today due to a neck injury suffered last season. Vokolek has been both with Arizona and Baltimore. Golf opening round of the 3M Open in Blaine, Minnesota. Emiliano Grillo holds the lead. He is at 7 under par, one stroke better than a big group that includes Scottie Scheffler at minus 6. In Ayrshire, Scotland, the first round of the Ladies Scottish Open, Jenny Sin has the lead at 6 under par. Senior Open in Perth, Scotland, Cameron Percy atop the leaderboard at 7 under par. From the NHL, the Columbus Blue Jackets and goaltender Jet Greaves today reached agreement on a 3-year contract worth $5 million annually. The two sides were supposed to be in an arbitration hearing today, but this contract got out in front of that. Meanwhile, free agent winger Patrick Kane today reached agreement on a 2-year, $8 million deal. That's $8 million annually for him to return to the Chicago Blackhawks, where he helped Chicago win 3 Stanley Cup titles. This is the Ohio News Network.
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0: me.
1: That's Lisa on WJER, Laurel Quillen with you on a Thursday, checking out some of the fun at the PAC. The Performing Arts Center at Kent State Tuscarawas has a summer movie musical series that is underway. The next show coming up, Newsies from Disney. 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
1: AP News, I'm Ed Donahue. He admitted stalking his targets, driving to their homes disguised as a police officer. Vance Belter received two life sentences today in Minnesota. He pleaded guilty to the shooting deaths of state lawmaker Melissa Hortman and her husband Mark in their home last year. Belter pleaded guilty to avoid a death sentence. Hortman's parents, Harold and Linda Holupsok, spoke after sentencing.
2: We're just glad that it's over and he's going to prison forever and he won't hurt someone else.
3: It's over, but it's never over. And, well, you know, she was a force and her husband was a wonderful man and the world is a poorer place without them both. So we will miss them forever.
1: Belter also pleaded guilty to critically wounding State Senator John Hoffman and his wife Yvette in their home. The judge said this was the longest sentence he has imposed, but is deserved. The House approved a resolution to halt military action in Iran. A similar resolution was rejected in the Senate. In the House, Florida Republican Brian Mast says the resolution was disrespectful.
4: To belittle this mission is to belittle and demean the very service these members gave their life for. Their sacrifice was not meaningless.
1: The government has withdrawn subpoenas that would have compelled three New York Times reporters about their sources for articles about President Trump's Qatari-gifted Air Force One jet. The Secret Service says a member of Vice President J.D. Vance's security detail is being investigated over a suspected news leak. President Trump says elected officials and other leaders have to do a sales job when it comes to data centers.
5: You have to convince your community how great these things. You can't fight it. You have to go with it, and you're going to have all that protection, and we're giving you automatic protection, but you're going to make a tremendous amount of money. You're going to reduce taxes.
1: This is AP News. Hawaii raised the truck bed riding age to 16.
6: In Hawaii, riding in pickup truck beds is a cherished tradition. Kimiona Kane is a Hawaii resident.
7: You know, I can think as far back as my childhood, sitting in the back of a truck was like a rite of passage for us.
6: But safety concerns have grown as roads become busier. Lawmakers have now raised the minimum legal age for riding in truck beds from 12 to 16. Governor Josh Green, who witnessed a truck bed accident in 2023, signed the bill into law. While some residents cherish the practice, others believe it should be banned for safety.
7: We see this as such an integral part of our Ohana unit, to share, to laugh.
6: The new law is seen as a step towards changing attitudes and improving safety.
7: You know, hopefully we will never see a day where it's completely outlawed and banned, but, you know, we have to protect people and lives, and so I think that's important as well.
6: I'm Haya Pinjwani.
1: I'm Ed Donahue, AP News.
8: Good afternoon. This is Bill Hammerstrom reporting for WJER News. New Philadelphia police received several reports of black bear sightings on the south side of the city on Thursday morning. Police say the bear did not cause any harm or damage and went back into the woods after wandering through some yards. This morning between 6:30 and 7, Amy Vance saw it in her backyard on the corner of Spring Brook and Broadway. Her husband spotted it first.
9: And he looked out and he said, "Dang, that is the biggest dog." And then he went, "That is a black bear." And so I came over to the window and I was like, "Oh my God, it is a black bear."
8: Several of her friends and neighbors told her they have seen it recently too. She said it didn't disturb anything.
9: I do have two strawberry plants back here and a pumpkin, a zucchini, and a cucumber. But it didn't even like come up on the deck near those. It just kind of lumbered through the yard and was kind of sniffing around on the grass and stuff.
8: The Ohio Department of Natural Resources says Ohio's black bear population has grown to 50 to 100 individual bears after disappearing from Ohio around 1850. They say the ones that people see are usually young males who travel long distances looking for a new home. ODNR says black bears are usually not aggressive. If you encounter one, wildlife officials say remember the acronym AWARE. A, act calm. W, warn the bear in a firm, calm voice. A, allow space between you and the bear. R, raise your hands to appear bigger. And E, exit the area. A nationwide event to unite police in their communities will take place in New Philadelphia in a little less than 2 weeks. National Night Out is on Tuesday, August 4th, and will be celebrated locally at Tuscora Park from 6 to 8 p.m. National Night Out started in 1984 and first came to Tuscarawas County last year in Dover. It helps to foster positive relationships between neighborhoods and law enforcement and is celebrated by communities everywhere on the first Tuesday in August. Everyone in Tuscarawas County is invited. The plan is to give each community a chance to host the event in the coming years. New Philadelphia Police Chief Tessa Pahovey says she hopes it brings the community together and allows people to get to know some of the police officers.
10: It is, you know, a way just to get the community involved and, you know, to see us more than just, you know, when they call us or need something.
8: She says it is not just law enforcement attending. Many local agencies are participating.
10: The community is important here. I mean, it's a smaller area, smaller cities, and just, you know, being a tighter knit area, I think it's good to have community events like this just to get the people together.
8: There will also be food trucks, face painting, and more. And that's on the Tuscora Park Hilltop. Again, it's Tuesday, August 4th from 6 to 8 p.m. The Denison Railroad Depot Museum Emerging Professionals hope an invitation to their next fundraiser is an offer you can't refuse. The Godfather Gala is Saturday, August 8th at Chibo's Italian Restaurant in Waynesburg. Doors open at 5:30. Guests can enjoy a night of Italian food or what organizers call a mafia family-style dinner, along with other subtle nods to the Godfather movie. Taylor Cunningham, the Denison Depot's marketing manager, says tickets are $55 for general admission and $80 for VIP.
11: They can also email me at taylorc@denisondepot.org, and I'd be happy to mail an invitation. We do have a little RSVP card, or they can call the depot at 740-922-6776. They can stop in at the depot. So really just get a hold of us, and we'll help them get those tickets secured.
8: Guests can also bid on items in silent and live auctions.
11: We always do like gift certificates to dinner, pizza basket with lots of gift certificates. We have a lot of really cool themed baskets this year as well. I know there's a makeup package for like mob wives and everything. So we try to take our theme and play with it a little bit and have some great auction items in the live auction. We do have like a trip plan for that. We have a great furniture piece. So we have a lot of community partners that help us put on this event. So a lot of great auction items for the guests.
8: Cunningham says proceeds will go to preserving the history and community partnerships at the depot. For more information, visit denisondepot.org. The New Philadelphia Health Department will be spraying for mosquitoes tonight in two locations, in Goshen Township and on the east side of New Philadelphia along East High Avenue around the Kent State Tuscarawas campus. It is in response to high mosquito counts and public complaints. Spraying is expected to start tonight at 8:45 p.m. State news from the Ohio News Network in Northwest Ohio, 17-year-old Gavin Lee, who was missing for 7 weeks, has returned home safely, but ONN still does not know the details about his whereabouts while he was away. Sophia Perricone of ONN affiliate WTOL-TV in Toledo reports with comments from his mother, Kristen Nitz.
12: Gavin Lee disappeared June 3rd after leaving his Jerry City home. His mother says she got a Facebook message Tuesday morning from an account she didn't recognize with a bus ticket and a message saying Gavin would be in Bowling Green. That's where she met her son and reunited with him. The Wood County Sheriff's Office continued its investigation into what happened during the nearly 7 weeks Gavin was gone.
13: I was just so glad to see his face. I just was so happy to see him walking.
8: Thanks, Sophia. Also from the Ohio News Network, in Southwest Ohio, Sycamore Township residents are outraged after active rabbit's nests were destroyed by contracted gardeners, causing the death of baby bunnies. ONN's Brianna Albizu explains.
14: Liza Swale is an adoptions coordinator for Cincinnati Animal Control. She intentionally stopped mowing her backyard to protect active rabbit nests. The township sent gardeners to her residence to forcibly mow her backyard, and then she was billed $216 for the service. She also faces potential property liens. Three baby bunnies were killed in the incidents, and all the nests were destroyed. Residents have retained attorneys to fight the township's property maintenance code.
8: Thanks, Brianna. And now here's your forecast.
15: Good afternoon, a nice pleasant day in store with plenty of sunshine and just a few passing clouds. High temperatures into the middle 70s. Tonight, we start off clear for the evening, but as we head overnight into Friday, we'll pick up on a few more of clouds, ending up partly cloudy for tomorrow morning with low temperatures into the middle 50s. Tomorrow, partly sunny with a few more clouds and a tad bit warmer into the upper 70s, lower 80s, but still looking pleasant in terms of humidity. I'm meteorologist Emma Keegan with WTOV 9.
8: Thanks, Emma. Reporting for WJER, I'm Bill Hammerstrom on The Voice of the Valley.
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8: 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Patricia Wysocki, age 85, of Newark and formerly of New Philadelphia, died Sunday. She was preceded in death by her husband, John.

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0: 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I'm your host today, Bill Hammerstrom. 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
4: Thank you for having me.
0: Big show coming up here, car show in Dover, the 32nd annual Downtown Dover Car and Bike Show. That is a long time for a car show. I know you've been around car shows for a while. Is that a long-running car show compared to others?
4: Yes, it is.
0: What keeps it going?
4: It's just the participants and the sponsorship that we get for it.
0: So give me the details.
4: Okay. It'll be on Friday, August 7th. It's a rain or shine show. Registration goes from 5 to 7. Registration is $10. The awards will be presented approximately at 8:30 p.m. The awards go to the top 30, plus top 5 motorcycles, plus and best of show, and choice awards by Dover Administration and City Council. And it is a judged show. And we're giving dash plaques to the first 150 registered. And music will be played by the Spike Man.
0: And you also have food down there?
4: Yes, we'll have Dover Lions Club, JR's Barbecue Place, and DeRusso's Sausages set up, as well as the other vendors on 3rd Street there in Dover, the restaurants themselves.
0: And plus, you got a 50-50 raffle?
4: Yes, we do.
0: Now, what does all this benefit?
4: It benefits like you're, at the end of the year, we give all our monies to the food banks, homeless shelters, battered women's, and we, in the past, have given to Tuscarawas County's Trap, Neuter, Release program. But everything goes back to charity in November.
0: It stays here in the community, it sounds like.
4: Yes, it does.
0: And again, that's the 32nd annual Downtown Dover Car and Bike Show. Again, that's Downtown Dover. It is on Friday, August 7th. So check that out. What keeps you coming back for all these car shows? You're in here just about every couple of weeks.
4: Well, we've been doing so many and everything that I want to make sure that the public is aware of it, as well as the car show participants themselves. That way the general public can come out and enjoy the cars themselves also.
0: How long have you been involved with this Dover one?
4: For probably, I'd say, 10 to 12 years now.
0: What kind of turnout did you get there?
4: Well, last year we had very good weather. We had 270 plus cars and trucks and bikes registered.
0: Where does that rank among the shows that you do?
4: This is usually our biggest show that we have during the whole year.
0: Can you give like an idea of what people are going to see there? I mean, I'm sure there's probably some regulars, but are there some pretty interesting vehicles that show up?
4: Yes, every now and then we'll have something as unique as a rat rod, a custom trike, and we'll have

0: like a one year we had a 1938 Delahaye, and it looks kind of like the vehicle that Cruella de Vil drove in 101 Dalmatians.
1: Do you get something that surprises you every time, or are you used to everything by now?
0: Well, every now and then I get something that's very unique, and it's like you see it once or twice, and that's about all you see it.
1: Are you able to bring a car yourself?
0: I'm doing so much, I usually leave my car at home and everything. I've got all my supplies in my truck and stuff to get set up and everything, so it's just a little more taxing for me to try to have a car there also. And some of our other club members bring their cars, but we don't compete for an award because we're asking people to come there to get the awards, and I don't feel that we should compete against them.
1: All right, that's Corey Reard. He's a busy guy at the 32nd Annual Downtown Dover Car and Bike Show. Again, that's Friday, August 7th. Registration starts at 5. The awards are presented at 8:30. Anything else you want people to know?
0: Okay, for more information, they can call me at 740-623-1201 or visit us on Facebook at Custom Kemps of Ohio. And we have not only our car show flyers on our Facebook, but we share others around the area.
1: All right, that's Corey Reard. Corey, thanks so much for coming on.
0: Thank you for having me again.
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0: Alicia Keys, Fallen on WJER. 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

0: DeBarge, the rhythm of the night. Thanks for joining us on a Thursday evening at WJER. 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
1: AP News, I'm Ben Thomas. The rhetoric and the actual fighting are both escalating in the Middle East. Saka Makani brings us up today.
2: Yemen's Houthi rebels are the latest entrant, saying they attacked two Saudi oil tankers in the Red Sea today. They're threatening to shut down another key trade route, even as the global economy reels from the Strait of Hormuz closure. President Trump says if rebel attacks on shipping continue, they and their patron, Iran, will face major military punishment. As both sides trade strikes, Tehran's top diplomat says Iran will adopt an eye-for-an-eye policy for U.S. attacks on its infrastructure. Secretary of State Marco Rubio's response?
3: The president's policy is a head-for-an-eye.
2: Sagar Meghani at the White House.
1: The House has passed a resolution, narrowly, to halt U.S. military action in Iran. The Senate, however, narrowly rejected a similar resolution. Oil prices hit their highest since May, with the international standard Brent crude settling above $100 per barrel. And gasoline prices are 3 cents higher today, AAA putting the nationwide average for a gallon of regular above $4.09. Stocks fell under the pressure. The Dow lost 506 points, or about 1%. The S&P was down 1.2%. The Nasdaq, 2.2%. A day after the U.S. signed an agreement with Saudi Arabia for a civilian nuclear program, President Trump appeared to add a condition, saying the deal requires the kingdom to normalize relations with Israel. White House Press Secretary Caroline Leavitt.
4: This deal with Saudi Arabia, the energy deal, is contingent on this condition as far as the president is concerned. So we'll continue to talk with our Saudi counterparts to get the deal finalized and hopefully see them joining the Abraham Accords very soon.
1: Tropical storm Bertha's made a second landfall near the Texas-Louisiana state line. The National Hurricane Center says it should weaken rapidly over land. This is AP News. Unrest has erupted in Wisconsin's capital city. Donna Warder on what it's all about.
5: The police shooting of a man being arrested by officers in Madison, Wisconsin, has prompted protests.
6: Our city!
7: Our city!
5: A call by Governor Tony Evers for transparency and accountability, and words from State Representative Francesca Hall.
8: We cannot protect a system that continues to rain harm and terror.
5: Madison Police Chief John Patterson says officers were trying to arrest a man after getting a report that someone was trying to break into parked vehicles. Patterson says the man injured an officer with a knife and that officer shot him. In cell phone video circulating on social media, 3 gunshots could be heard. Patterson says that's just one perspective of what happened. I'm Donna Warder.
1: 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I'm Ben Thomas. 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
9: Good afternoon. This is Bill Hammerstrom reporting for WJER News. New Philadelphia police received several reports of black bear sightings on the south side of the city on Thursday morning. Police say the bear did not cause any harm or damage and went back into the woods after wandering through some yards. This morning between 6:30 and 7, Amy Vance saw it in her backyard on the corner of Spring Brook and Broadway. Her husband spotted it first.
10: And he looked out and he said, "Dang, that is the biggest dog." And then he went, "That is a black bear." And so I came over to the window and I was like, "Oh my God, it is a black bear."
9: Several of her friends and neighbors told her they have seen it recently too. She said it didn't disturb anything.
10: I do have 2 strawberry plants back here and a pumpkin, a zucchini, and a cucumber. But it didn't even like come up on the deck near those. It just kind of lumbered through the yard and was kind of sniffing around on the grass and stuff.
9: The Ohio Department of Natural Resources says Ohio's black bear population has grown to 50 to 100 individual bears after disappearing from Ohio around 1850. They say the ones that people see are usually young males who travel long distances looking for a new home. ODNR says black bears are usually not aggressive. If you encounter one, wildlife officials say remember the acronym AWARE. A, act calm. W, warn the bear in a firm, calm voice. A, allow space between you and the bear. R, raise your hands to appear bigger. And E, exit the area. A nationwide event to unite police in their communities will take place in New Philadelphia in a little less than 2 weeks. National Night Out is on Tuesday, August 4th, and will be celebrated locally at Tuscora Park from 6 to 8 p.m. National Night Out started in 1984 and first came to Tuscarawas County last year in Dover. It helps to foster positive relationships between neighborhoods and law enforcement and is celebrated by communities everywhere on the first Tuesday in August. Everyone in Tuscarawas County is invited. The plan is to give each community a chance to host the event in the coming years. New Philadelphia Police Chief Tessa Pahovey says she hopes it brings the community together and allows people to get to know some of the police officers.
6: It is, you know, a way just to get the community involved and, you know, to see us more than just, you know, when they call us or need something.
9: She says it is not just law enforcement attending. Many local agencies are participating.
6: The community is important here. I mean, it's a smaller area, smaller cities, and just, you know, being a tighter knit area, I think it's good to have community events like this just to get the people together.
9: There will also be food trucks, face painting, and more. And that's on the Tuscora Park Hilltop. Again, it's Tuesday, August 4th from 6 to 8 p.m. The Denison Railroad Depot Museum Emerging Professionals hope an invitation to their next fundraiser is an offer you can't refuse. The Godfather Gala is Saturday, August 8th at Chibo's Italian Restaurant in Waynesburg. Doors open at 5:30. Guests can enjoy a night of Italian food or what organizers call a mafia family-style dinner, along with other subtle nods to the Godfather movie. Taylor Cunningham, the Denison Depot's marketing manager, says tickets are $55 for general admission and $80 for VIP.
7: They can also email me at taylorc@denisondepot.org, and I'd be happy to mail an invitation. We do have a little RSVP card, or they can call the depot at 740-922-6776. They can stop in at the depot. So really just get a hold of us, and we'll help them get those tickets secured.
9: Guests can also bid on items in silent and live auctions.
7: We always do like gift certificates to dinner, pizza basket with lots of gift certificates. We have a lot of really cool themed baskets this year as well. I know there's a makeup package for like mob wives and everything. So we try to take our theme and play with it a little bit and have some great auction items in the live auction. We do have like a trip plan for that. We have a great furniture piece. So we have a lot of community partners that help us put on this event. So a lot of great auction items for the guests.
9: Cunningham says proceeds will go to preserving the history and community partnerships at the depot. For more information, visit denisondepot.org. The New Philadelphia Health Department will be spraying for mosquitoes tonight in two locations, in Goshen Township and on the east side of New Philadelphia along East High Avenue around the Kent State Tuscarawas campus. It is in response to high mosquito counts and public complaints. Spraying is expected to start tonight at 8:45 p.m. State news from the Ohio News Network in Northwest Ohio, 17-year-old Gavin Lee, who was missing for 7 weeks, has returned home safely, but ONN still does not know the details about his whereabouts while he was away. Sophia Perricone of ONN affiliate WTOL-TV in Toledo reports with comments from his mother, Kristen Nitz.
11: Gavin Lee disappeared June 3rd after leaving his Jerry City home. His mother says she got a Facebook message Tuesday morning from an account she didn't recognize with a bus ticket and a message saying Gavin would be in Bowling Green. That's where she met her son and reunited with him. The Wood County Sheriff's Office continued its investigation into what happened during the nearly 7 weeks Gavin was gone.
12: I was just so glad to see his face. I just was so happy to see him walking.
9: Thanks, Sophia. Also from the Ohio News Network, in Southwest Ohio, Sycamore Township residents are outraged after active rabbits' nests were destroyed by contracted gardeners, causing the death of baby bunnies. ONN's Brianna Albizu explains.
13: Liza Swale is an adoptions coordinator for Cincinnati Animal Control. She intentionally stopped mowing her backyard to protect active rabbit nests. The township sent gardeners to her residence to forcibly mow her backyard, and then she was billed $216 for the service. She also faces potential property liens. Three baby bunnies were killed in the incidents, and all the nests were destroyed. Residents have retained attorneys to fight the township's property maintenance code.
9: Thanks, Brianna. And now here's your forecast.
14: Good afternoon. A nice pleasant day in store with plenty of sunshine and just a few passing clouds. High temperatures into the middle 70s. Tonight we start off clear for the evening, but as we head overnight into Friday, we'll pick up on a few more of clouds, ending up partly cloudy for tomorrow morning with low temperatures into the middle 50s. Tomorrow, partly sunny with a few more clouds and a tad bit warmer into the upper 70s, lower 80s, but still looking pleasant in terms of humidity. I'm meteorologist Emma Keegan with WTOV 9.
9: Thanks, Emma. Reporting for WJER, I'm Bill Hammerstrom on The Voice of the Valley.
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AM 1450 and 100.9 FM, WJER. Ed Sheeran there with One Term of Endearment, Azizam. 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Coming up in just a few minutes, we will check the Ohio News Network for a look at news around the state, and we'll also review our Valley Forecast on the way on WJER.

0: I'm Kate Burdett on the Ohio News Network. A robbery gone wrong may have been what led to the death of a teenager and the injury of another in Columbus last night. Bryn Caswell of ONN affiliate WBNS-TV has more.
1: Columbus police say 15-year-old De Niro Arnold is now dead and a 19-year-old man is in critical condition at the hospital after a shooting outside the old South Park apartments. Investigators say both were found shot in the parking lot and then rushed to the hospital where the 15-year-old later died. Right now, police believe the two shot each other during what may have been a robbery. Police say they aren't looking for any other suspects.
0: In Northeast Ohio, the Parma School Board met last night hoping for a plan to avert a financial crisis. Candace Hare of ONN affiliate WKYC-TV in Cleveland reports.
2: Two different income tax levy proposals were brought to the board, but both were rejected after deadlocking on 2-2 votes. That means, at least for now, Parma City Schools does not have a tax issue certified for the November ballot. District leaders say they need more operating money to keep up with rising costs and avoid future cuts after voters also rejected an earned income tax in May. The superintendent says the district is running out of time and running out of money.
0: And the Ohio Department of Transportation reports a truck hauling pickles crashed on State Route 316 in Pickaway County, scattering hundreds of jars of the tart vegetable over the roadway. The truck's driver was not hurt. I'm Kate Burdett on the Ohio News Network.
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4: Good afternoon. A nice pleasant day in store with plenty of sunshine and just a few passing clouds. High temperatures into the middle 70s. Tonight we start off clear for the evening, but as we head overnight into Friday, we'll pick up on a few more of clouds, ending up partly cloudy for tomorrow morning with low temperatures into the middle 50s. Tomorrow, partly sunny with a few more clouds and a tad bit warmer into the upper 70s, lower 80s, but still looking pleasant in terms of humidity. I'm meteorologist Emma Keegan with WTOV9.
5: Good afternoon, this is Paul Keels. A Patrick Bailey solo homer has given the Cleveland Guardians a 1-0 lead over the Minnesota Twins. Sixth inning at Progressive Field in Cleveland. The Guardians began the day one game out of first place in the American League Central. One other game underway in the majors in the eighth inning. Atlanta leading San Diego 6-5. Off day for the Cincinnati Reds, who will open a series in St. Louis tomorrow. From the NFL, the Las Vegas Raiders and rookie quarterback Fernando Mendoza, the number one overall pick in the recent draft, today reached agreement on a 4-year fully guaranteed contract worth over $57 million. Meanwhile, tight end Travis Vokolek announced his retirement today due to a neck injury suffered last season. Vokolek has been both with Arizona and Baltimore. Golf opening round of the 3M Open in Blaine, Minnesota. Emiliano Grillo holds the lead. He is at 7 under par, one stroke better than a big group that includes Scottie Scheffler at minus 6. In Ayrshire, Scotland, the first round of the Ladies Scottish Open, Jenny Sin has the lead at 6 under par. Senior Open in Perth, Scotland, Cameron Percy atop the leaderboard at 7 under par. From the NHL, the Columbus Blue Jackets and goaltender Jet Greaves today reached agreement on a 3-year contract worth $5 million annually. The two sides were supposed to be in an arbitration hearing today, but this contract got out in front of that. Meanwhile, free agent winger Patrick Kane today reached agreement on a 2-year, $8 million deal. That's $8 million annually for him to return to the Chicago Blackhawks, where he helped Chicago win 3 Stanley Cup titles. This is the Ohio News Network.
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0: The Outfield with one of my favorite songs from the 80s. It's the drums. I love the drums. I am very, very good at air drums. I don't know about you. But here coming up tomorrow at the station with the endless list of winners, WJER, we have so many ways for you to win. We, of course, have our Bell Store's Song of the Day. I don't know yet what song that will be. You'll have to be listening tomorrow. We'll let you know what song to listen for your chance to win that $50 Bell Store's cash card. 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

0: I always forget how abruptly that ends. It's Matt Wardlaw, of course. That is Mr. Tinker Train by the late, great, legendary Ozzy Osbourne. You know what? Ozzy Day was pretty incredible yesterday. It feels like celebrating Ozzy is something that we're going to end up doing each year as music fans, and I am more than okay with that. I grew up with Ozzy's music in the 80s, but by the time he got to the 90s and the No More Tears album, that is a record that absolutely blew me away, and it was a friend that took me deeper into the record at the time because I had just heard the singles, and he had the whole thing, and he played me Mr. Tinker Train, which was so cool to hear. All of this is to say, I've got a lot of memories wrapped inside the music of the late, great Ozzy Osbourne and Black Sabbath, and I know you all have similar memories and attachments. That is the magic of music, as we talk about, isn't it? Welcome to Ultimate Classic Rock.
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Styx caused a bit of confusion on social media recently because they had to postpone a show earlier this week due to weather. And when you are touring with a band called Chicago, it turns out that gets complicated because some fans think that you're actually talking about the city itself when you announce that you're postponing a show. Luckily, we are all smart music fans who help each other out, so the fans that did get confused eventually figured it out. This is your good buddy, your faithful pal, Matt Wardlaw. Can we do some Foo Fighters? Let's do this. It's Foo Fighters. It's UCR.

0: 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Just remember the rules. If AC/DC is coming your way, you are supposed to go see AC/DC. 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
17: Good evening. After a fairly pleasant and decent day tonight, we're going to be seeing clear to partly cloudy skies with temperatures only falling back into the middle 50s. Tomorrow, looking to see temperatures a tad bit warmer into those upper 70s, lower 80s. The only difference between today and tomorrow is that tomorrow will be noticeably much more cloudy, but still remaining pleasant in terms of that humidity. I'm meteorologist Emma Keegan with WTOV9.